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0: 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How much money are you trying to win right now?
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0: 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You want to hear one from Off Campus, the TV show, but a G Flip?
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0: 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All right, we're going to do that in the next 10 before the latest from Zara Larsson.
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3: Hey, I'm Tessa Randello. Australia's biggest gun buyback scheme in decades will kick off later this year in the wake of the Bondi terror attack. New South Wales gun owners could get up to $10,000 for their firearms, with the federal government pitching in. PM Anthony Albanese says there are more guns in Australia now than at the time of the buyback following Port Arthur.
4: This is about strengthening Australia's gun laws and keeping our communities safer.
3: The Nationals will this week move to abolish the scheme. One of Phillip Island's little penguins has died due to the H5 bird flu. 5,000 little penguins will get vaccinated from tomorrow as authorities step up efforts to protect the state's colonies from bird flu. Rescue efforts continue in eastern parts of Indonesia following a magnitude 7.7 earthquake. 47 people are now confirmed dead. And it's now officially the worst time to try and buy your first home, according to new national data, with high debt levels, elevated interest rates, and wages failing to keep pace with housing costs.
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3: The Demons are still in contention for the top four after a 76-point win over the Power. But the win was soured by an incident that left Port's Alia concussed after an attempted spoil from forward Jacob Van Broeyen.
6: Yeah, it was really unfortunate for him, being such a brave, intercept player. It's something I'll need to go and have a good look at tonight when I start coding.
3: Melbourne coach Stephen King there, while history at the G, Hawthorn and the Pies tied a second time this season.
5: Warmer weather's calling. 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
7: Today in Bunbury, fine with a top of 21, down to 10 tonight. And tomorrow, rain with a high of 19, your music sorted, with a curated playlist for every mood. 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

0: make that one. It's Josh Pawaz on your number one hit music station. But what would you do with your $1 million, Janelle, on 131060?
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0: Sabrina Carpenter on your number one hit music station. Straight after Somber next for the non-stop music all weekend. Amy on 131060. You want to hear some Cyril? Do you have a preference?
1: Ooh, it doesn't matter, actually. Anything from him will be good.
0: 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We'll do it in less than 10. Ready, set, go. 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

0: Mackenzie on 131060, you're desperate for an international trip. When was the last time you got overseas?
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0: Oh, so it's been quite a while. 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
25: Hi there, it's Damien Carbon. We're 8 months on from the Bondi terror attacks in Sydney, and New South Wales has today become the first state to start the country's biggest gun buyback scheme. The state and federal governments have agreed to share the price as a response to the attacks. New South Wales Premier Chris Minns says this is a bigger scheme than the one that followed Port Arthur.
26: This program alone will take 274,000 guns out of circulation in New South Wales. It's far bigger in scope. It is putting serious restrictions on gun owners in New South Wales.
25: While the Nationals and One Nation both oppose the scheme. There's more bird flu deaths in Australia today, this time a little penguin in Victoria. Tomorrow, 5,000 of the animals will go into one of the world's biggest vaccination programs for wild birds as the virus continues to spread across the country. And the death toll is rising in Indonesia. It's hit 47 following that 7.7 earthquake.
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25: Big game at Marvel Stadium this afternoon as Carlton play for a finals wildcard spot against the Western Bulldogs. The Doggies will be missing Marcus Bontempelli. Well, it's a double header in Greater Western Sydney with the men's Eagles and Giants up first, followed by the AFLW teams at NG Stadium. The round wraps up at the MCG with Bombers and Sydney. And day four underway up in Darwin at last look, Australia 6 for 195, still trailing Bangladesh by 33.
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6: This is Heat Weather.
28: Today in Bunbury, fine with a top of 21, down to 10 tonight. And tomorrow, rain with a high of 19. 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
0: 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And I'm not going to give you too many clues. I will say that this voice is 26 years old and is American. But that's it, because the voice is about to reveal a clue themselves. So you ready?
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0: Nickname Basement Lady. 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
2: Million Dollar Voice. 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
2: And we recently found out that that was, in fact, Gracie Abrams. If you correctly guessed Gracie Abrams, you are now in the Millionaire's Lounge and one step away from a life-changing $1 million. Like you, Kate, you want to use some of that million to travel around the world?
4: Probably specifically Italy, Spain, Switzerland, Japan.
2: Oh, it'd be so... Just go everywhere. Just, you got $1 million. Just do every single country, Kate. Best of luck if you got in the Millionaire's Lounge. And if not, don't stress. We're playing again at 11 o'clock. It's our $1 million voice. Guess the voice for your chance to win $1 million. We're doing it right across the weekend. Hey, we're going to celebrate the Logies next with the Logies Trending 3 and another shot at our $1 million voice coming up at 11 o'clock.
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6: Bunbury Busselton's average unleaded price today is around $2.01 a litre, while some servos are selling it as low as $1.90. The average for diesel sits around $2.40. Census night was Tuesday the 11th of August. There's still time to complete. In the census, every answer matters. Authorised by the Australian Bureau of Statistics, Canberra. Fuel Watch, getting you in the know on where to go for fuel.
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0: 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It is on tonight from 7 p.m. on Channel 7. Make sure you're watching. Also tonight right here from 6 p.m, Lucy and Nikki live from the red carpet with all the red carpet action. Alright, Non-Stop Music continues next. 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
24: Hi there, it's Damien Carbon. The death toll continues to rise in Indonesia this afternoon. It's now hit 47 following that 7.7 earthquake. Prime Minister Anthony Albanese says no Australians are believed to be affected.
25: Australian officials in Indonesia continue to make inquiries with Indonesian authorities to determine whether any Australians have been impacted. At this stage, there are no indications that Australians have been affected.
24: The nation's biggest gun buyback scheme in decades will start later this year in New South Wales. Gun owners in that state to pocket up to $10,000 under the plan, introduced 8 months on from the Bondi terror attack in Sydney. Queensland, South Australia and Victoria opting not to take part, while WA has their own scheme. And Robbie Williams has revealed he's been diagnosed with autism. He's previously opened up about having ADHD and claims to live with what he calls inside Tourette's.
26: Did you know that diabetes is Australia's fastest growing chronic condition? Over 300 Australians are diagnosed with the condition every day. Search Diabetes Australia to find out more.
24: A finals wildcard spot up for grabs for Carlton this afternoon at Marvel Stadium, taking on the Western Bulldogs. The Doggies missing Marcus Bontempelli and Tim English. Well, it's a double header in Greater Western Sydney. The men's Eagles and Giants are up first, followed by the AFLW teams. The round wrapping up later this afternoon at the MCG with the Bombers and Sydney. And it's lunch on day four up in Darwin. Cameron Green not out on 84, but the Aussies still trailing by 15 runs at 7 for 243.
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28: Today in Bunbury, fine with a top of 21, down to 10 tonight. And tomorrow, rain with a high of 19. 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
0: 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All right. 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
1: Hey, what's up? 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
0: You've got it on.

0: All right, there she is, Fergie, our million-dollar voice.
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0: So this is this hour's million-dollar voice that we were trying to work out.
3: You know, gave me the confidence to, you know, do a song like My Humps, which then led me able to do London Bridge.
0: And if you correctly entered Fergie into the listener app as your guest, you would be correct and you would now be in the Millionaire's Lounge, where you are one step away from a life-changing $1 million like you, Chantel.
4: It would be life-changing. It'd be, creating those memories with the kids. We'd love to do some holidaying and I can guarantee the cash would be very well spent.
0: I'm sure it would. So don't spend it all. Make sure you put some of it away in savings, high interest savings account. Okay, so another voice getting revealed right on midday. If you want to win $1 million, make sure you keep it right here.
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16: Hi there, it's Damien Carbon. Australia's biggest gun buyback scheme in decades will kick off later this year in the wake of the Bondi terror attack. New South Wales gun owners could get up to 10 grand for their firearms, with the federal government pitching in. Prime Minister Anthony Albanese says there are more guns in Australia now than at the time of the buyback following Port Arthur.
17: This is about strengthening Australia's gun laws and keeping our community safer.
16: While the Nationals in Canberra will this week move to abolish the scheme, One Nation also opposing it. Aussies booking trips to Europe for Christmas are being urged to check their travel insurance as conflict continues across the Middle East. Smart Traveller says military strikes and reprisal attacks remain at risk in several locations and warns the situation could still escalate. And the race is on to save Victoria's world-famous penguin colony at Phillip Island with vaccines. One animal has already died as bird flu continues to spread across the country.
0: Clean clothes, a warm shower, a conversation. 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
16: A key piece of the Melbourne Demons forward line could be missing in the coming weeks after Jacob Van Rooyen collected Port Adelaide's Alira Lehi, the defender going off with concussion.
18: Yeah, it was really unfortunate for him, being such a brave intercept player. It's something I'll need to go and have a good look at tonight when I start coding.
16: That's D's coach Stephen King there. A real chance for Carlton to grab a finals wildcard spot this afternoon with Marcus Bontempelli out for the Western Bulldogs.
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21: Fine for the rest of today in Bunbury. Tonight, down to 10, and tomorrow, rain with a high of 19. 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
24: Who's ready to win $1 million? Welcome to the Million Dollar Voice Sunday afternoon. Hope you're having a good weekend. Yes, it's time to play again. We're going to introduce you to a brand new voice. Work out who it is to get yourself in the Millionaire's Lounge. Now, once you're in that lounge, you are one step away from the cash. Let's do it. Let's meet the voice. I can tell you that this voice is a rapper, has the nickname Drizzy.
25: Rihanna's on the record, of course. Mm-hmm. Wouldn't be a record without Rihanna, would it?
24: And has worked with Rihanna. Let's hear it one more time.
25: Rihanna's on the record, of course. Mm-hmm. Wouldn't be a record without Rihanna, would
24: 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Who is that million-dollar voice? 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

0: 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Wouldn't be a record without Rihanna, would it?
1: 13 minutes left to guess that voice. If you work out who it is, you could win a life-changing $1 million. 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Guess the voice for your chance to win. The clues as well. The nickname is Drizzy. They're a rapper. They have a song with Rihanna. Who is it? Register your guess on the listener app now.
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2: 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You could, you could even buy a Ferrari if you wanted, but no, something a little bit more sensible. 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Your next chance coming up at 1 p.m.
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21: 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The Logies kick off on 7 and 7 Plus tonight from 7. 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
22: This is really, really kind. 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

0: Taylor Swift wrapping up a Logie's Trending 3. That is three tracks to celebrate TV's Night of Nights on tonight from 7pm on Channel 7. And our very own Lucy and Nikki tonight right here from 6pm with all the red carpet tea. Do not miss it. All right, don't go anywhere. More non-stop music next.
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9: Hi there, it's Damien Carbon. We're 8 months on from the Bondi terror attacks in Sydney, and New South Wales has today become the first state to start the country's biggest gun buyback scheme. The state and federal governments have agreed to share the price as a response to the attacks. New South Wales Premier Chris Minns says this is a bigger scheme than the one that followed Port Arthur.
15: This program alone will take 274,000 guns out of circulation in New South Wales. It's far bigger in scope. It is putting serious restrictions on gun owners in New South Wales.
9: While the Nationals and One Nation both oppose the scheme. There's more bird flu deaths in Australia today, this time a little penguin in Victoria. Tomorrow, 5,000 of the animals will go into one of the world's biggest vaccination programs for wild birds as the virus continues to spread across the country. And the death toll is rising in Indonesia. It's hit 47 following that 7.7 earthquake.
10: Research shows that regularly eating ultra-processed foods can increase your risk of developing type 2 diabetes by 53%. 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
9: A nervous wait for the Melbourne Demons this afternoon with Jacob Van Rooyen looking at weeks on the sidelines for that high shot on Port Adelaide's Alia Alia. He went off with concussion. The MRO are currently reviewing the incident. A real chance for Carlton to grab a finals wildcard spot against the Bulldogs later this afternoon. And Bangladesh in complete control on day four in Darwin, Australia, all out for 284, setting the visitors 56 to win. A short time ago, Bangladesh won for 30.
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2: Fine for the rest of today in Bunbury. Tonight down to 10 and tomorrow rain with a high of 19. 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
20: Time to meet a brand new voice. 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All right, let's do it. Let's meet this hour's voice. Are we ready? I can tell you that this voice... 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

0: had a really good time. 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
0: Southwest's hit.

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0: You got it on Hit.
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0: Our million-dollar voice. 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Million-dollar
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0: Million Dollar. 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
4: I mean, we've had a really good time. See where I'm going with this, at least. Nobody ever listens to me.
0: And for those that correctly guessed Taylor Swift, they are now in the Millionaire's Lounge and one step away from winning the life-changing $1 million. Like you, Courtney.
5: You have no idea. 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
0: Hey, Courtney, have you been guessing, like, every single voice, like, to get as many entries into the Millionaire's Lounge as possible? Because, like, you can do that, you know?
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0: Good.
5: Yep. 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
0: 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Well, congratulations once again, Courtney. Now, don't forget, we are dropping brand new voices every single hour. 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

0: 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We are doing non-stop music right across the weekend, and we're not going to worry about what the weather's doing. 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Sunny Fedora's Let Me Be In Your Arms. 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
14: We've been guessing voices all weekend and it is time to guess again Sunday afternoon. Welcome to our Million Dollar Voice. This is how it works. We introduce you to a voice. You have 30 minutes to guess who it is. If you guess correctly, you get in the Millionaire's Lounge. Once you're in that lounge, you are one step away from the life-changing money. The magic million. The $1 million. Imagine that hitting your bank account, by the way. You'd pay off the mortgage straight away. You'd buy a brand new car. You'd go on a holiday and then you'd probably have, like, I don't know, $400,000 left or something like that. I say that like it's nothing, like just, yeah, you know, a casual $400,000, but that is so much money. All right, this hour's voice has a famous brother named Phineas, was the youngest person ever to win 4 Grammys.
15: I feel like a lot of school is so forced, and you're forced to learn, like, this and this and this.
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14: 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It's our Million Dollar Voice. It has started. Good luck. You're guessing. We're doing it right across the weekend. 20 in the morning.

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1: 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If you know who it is, they have the initials BE. 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

0: up a Logies Trending Tree. That is three tracks to celebrate TV's Night of Nights, which is on tonight from 7pm on Channel 7. And our very own Lucy and Nikki, they're going to be live from the red carpet with all the drama, all the tea, all the action, everything you need to know tonight from 6pm. Do not miss it. More non-stop music coming up next. Got some new G-Flip on the way.
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11: Hi there, it's Damien Carbon. Australia's biggest gun buyback scheme in decades will kick off later this year in the wake of the Bondi terror attack in Sydney. New South Wales gun owners could get up to 10 grand for their firearms, with the federal government pitching in. Prime Minister Anthony Albanese says there are now more guns in Australia than at the time of the gun buyback scheme following Port Arthur.
12: This is about strengthening Australia's gun laws and keeping our communities safer.
11: While the Nationals in Canberra will this week move to abolish the scheme, One Nation also opposes it. Aussies booking trips to Europe for Christmas are being urged to check their travel insurance as conflict continues across the Middle East. Smart Traveller says military strikes and reprisal attacks remain a risk in several locations and warns the situation could quickly escalate. And it's the Logies tonight. Robert Irwin, Sam Pang, Lisa Miller and Todd Woodbridge are among those set to battle it out for the Gold Logie.
13: Did you know that diabetes is Australia's fastest growing chronic condition? Over 300 Australians are diagnosed with the condition every day. Search Diabetes Australia to find out more.
11: High praise for Bangladesh after a dominant win over a near full-strength Australian test team in Darwin this afternoon. Visitors winning by 9 wickets inside 4 days. Aussie legend Merv Hughes telling us he was impressed with what he saw.
14: The bowlers are confident, the batters are confident, they're prepared to let the ball go. They haven't been intimidated by the Australian attack.
11: Cameron Green was the best of the Aussies with a century, but that was not enough for the win. The teams now head to Queensland for the second test in Mackay next Saturday.
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16: This is Heat Weather.
17: Fine for the rest of today in Bunbury. Tonight down to 10 and tomorrow rain with a high of 19. 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
9: 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All right, this hour's voice has a stage. Their stage name is also a colour. They have a daughter named Willow. They are 46 years old. 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

0: 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Happy Sunday. Hey, imagine making a song that, you know, you don't really think much of. You don't think it's going to be a massive success. You know, you kind of just maybe tack that song onto the end of your album and it might get a couple of listens. But instead it goes number one and spends like over 45 weeks at number one, breaking a record from 1953. That is Sam Fender and Olivia Dean's Rain Me In. This song's over like a year old and I'm still thrashing it. Cannot get enough of it. You're going to hear it in minutes as we continue the non-stop music.
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12: 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Once you're in that lounge, you are one step away from a life-changing $1 million. All right, let's meet this hour's voice. Give you a few clues, too. I can tell you that the voice is 35 years old. Is our Ginger Ninja. 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
13: 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And I feel like this is like every part of my career put into one, and I think it looks cool.
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3: All my tattoos are things that I've done in my career, and they're all leading to the middle bit, which is the lion, and that's the stadium. And I feel like this is like every part of my career put into one, and I think it looks cool.
2: And if you told us on the listener app that you think that is Ed Sheeran, you are correct, and you are now in the Millionaire's Lounge, where you are one step away from winning a life-changing $1 million. We're going to try and give this money away in 5 weeks, by the way. So we've only got 5 weeks left to guess all these million-dollar voices. Cassandra, you correctly guessed Ed Sheeran. What are you going to do with this $1 million?
4: Well, I'd get a house, which at this time probably wouldn't go very far with $1 million. But I'd definitely do some travelling, and I would absolutely love to go to the grocery store, like Woolies or Coles, and just have everyone's groceries at the shop. That would be a dream.
2: You're the best. She is the most deserving of that $1 million. Let's just close the competition and give it to you, Cassandra. All right, do not go anywhere. We are dropping $1 million voices right across the day. Your next one coming up at 5 p.m.
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25: It's Gold Logie winner Larry M to hit, popping in to take over the Logie's trending three. Time for another trophy.
24: Wow, this is unbelievable. I'm just so honoured.
25: Taking out the Logie for being the only person who can make a surprise appearance, an international emergency. It is the Queen. Queen Bee, Beyonce.
24: 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Southwest is here.

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2: 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The Logies kick off on 7 and 7 Plus tonight from 7. 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
22: Hi there, it's Damien Carbon. The death toll continues to rise in Indonesia this afternoon. It's now hit 47 following that 7.7 earthquake. Prime Minister Anthony Albanese says no Australians are believed to be affected.
23: Australian officials in Indonesia continue to make inquiries with Indonesian authorities to determine whether any Australians have been impacted. At this stage, there are no indications that Australians have been affected.
22: The nation's biggest gun buyback scheme in decades will start later this year in New South Wales. Gun owners in that state to pocket up to $10,000 under the plan, introduced 8 months on from the Bondi terror attack in Sydney. Queensland, South Australia and Victoria opting not to take part, while WA has their own scheme. And Robbie Williams has revealed he's been diagnosed with autism. He's previously opened up about having ADHD and claims to live with what he calls inside Tourette's.
24: Research shows that regularly eating ultra-processed foods can increase your risk of developing type 2 diabetes by 53%. Search Diabetes Australia for more about the nation's fastest-growing chronic condition.
22: A massive international

0: Cricketing upset in Darwin today with Bangladesh too good for a near full-strength Australian test team. Visitors winning in 4 days by 9 wickets and impressing former Aussie keeper Brad Haddin.
1: It's just been a really polished display from Bangladesh from day one. Their bowlers were outstanding in the first innings. Their batters showed a lot of courage and stood in front of the Australian bowlers and batted long periods of time. And today their spinners were clinical. So Bangladesh, well done. They deserve this test win.
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4: Fine for the rest of today in Bunbury. Tonight down to 10 and tomorrow rain with a high of 19. 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
3: I always feel like performing is something I wanted to do, and I always enjoy performing, even though I don't necessarily like giving a speech at my own 21st, but I really enjoy being in a room where I can't even see the crowd.
0: As Vance Joy, you would be correct, which means you would now be in the Millionaire's Lounge, which means you would now be one step away from a life-changing $1 million. Shelley, you correctly guessed. Well done. You haven't gone on your honeymoon yet.
4: Honestly, we were just putting it off until it gets into the budget, so... If I win $1 million, we are going around the world.
0: Oh, let's do it, baby. Let's do it. Well, good luck to you, Shelley, and more Million Dollar Voices dropping tomorrow morning right here on your number one hit music station. Hey, do not go anywhere, though, because Lucy and Nikki are going to be on the Logies red carpet. I mean, that all kicks off. Like the Logies kicks off tonight from 7 p.m. But Lucy and Nikki have all the red carpet tea, all the ins, all the outs, everything you need to know. Do not miss it. That happening in just like 20 minutes or so time. We're going to do it tonight from 6 right here.
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25: Yes, I am so excited, guys. We've actually already had a couple of wardrobe malfunctions tonight.
26: I know.
25: Nick got caught in a door.
26: I got caught in the revolving door, guys, and I honestly thought I was going to lose my whole entire skirt in front of all the media.
25: Oh, babe, you know, only to us, and then poor old Carrot, our producer, stood on the back of my train.
26: Hey, but, you know, we rallied. Oh, it wouldn't be a Lucy, Nikki and Shawnee B show if something
27: exactly.
26: like this wasn't
27: Can
26: happening.
27: Can I say, you girls look incredible. If you want to check out what the girls are wearing, go to the Lucy and Nikki socials.
25: Yes, we are you look very, incredible. We do. I mean, babe, we brushed up all right, and you look great too, Shawnee.
27: Thank you so much.
26: You look amazing. Who are you wearing,
27: Who am I wearing? Rundle Tailoring in Newcastle. Yeah, so what are you guys wearing?
26: Our darling friend Vicky styled us in Capalazzo. She's a Melbourne designer.
25: An amazing Melbourne designer.
26: I feel like
25: Melbourne
26: I can't confidently
25: designer.
26: Roll that one off the tongue. No. Work on my Italian doll.
25: She's incredible. She's a couture designer. Yeah. And we are very much...
27: We're dressed to the nines. We've got a lot coming up. We're going to be chatting to all the celebrities that are going to be coming by for a little chat. So stick around. That's to come right now. Shall we get the boys on? These guys are playing the Logies tonight. Peking Duck right now on your radio. You've got Lucy and Nikki live from the Logies.
25: Southwest's here.

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2: That's right. We are live from the 2026 Logies, and right now we are with Andy Allen from MasterChef. How are you, mate?
3: I slept in like a lord this morning.
4: You've got to catch up and sleep where you can, yeah. Andy.
5: Honestly, take it while you can, I reckon.
4: Yeah. Okay, I need Nick to ask, how many photos of Jude have you looked at since you've been here?
3: Oh, I didn't know that was a thing, and I'm doing it hard.
4: Yeah, I know. Yeah. It's crazy. Yeah. But anyway, there's all the usual questions here at the Logies, but we thought what we would do is, you know, really just make you feel like you're on edge a bit and make you pull a question out of this glass.
3: Thanks. If I wasn't already on it.
5: Oh, well, you know how we roll, Andy.
4: So you're going to read that out to us, and then you can either spill or sip.
3: Who's the most famous contact in my phone? Probably Jamie Oliver.
5: Oh, name drop. Yeah, I heard you guys had a bit of a fun dinner with him a few times.
3: Ledge. Absolute ledge.
4: Okay. Yeah. I thought you were going to say Lucy Jackson for a bit there, doll.
3: Close second.
5: Thanks, doll. How does it feel to be here at the Logies? Do you enjoy these kind of nights?
3: I love it. It's just so long. It's so long, and I hate it because it goes so late. There's so many people that you see that you don't get to, like, catch up with.
4: Yeah.
3: It just goes so long by the end of it. You're absolutely knackered.
5: Yeah, it is a big day.
4: Well, we're staying for the dinner. What's the food like as a chef? Can you critique the food that we're expecting?
3: 10 out of 10, ladies.
5: Perfect. Well, Andy, we just love you.
3: Thanks
4: for joining us.
5: Bringing the great meals. Andy actually made me a gorgeous 3 a.m. bender pasta once, and it was divine. Thank you for that.
3: She's like, she sends me pastas and goes, this is my next bender meal for you to make for me. I was like,
5: and I'm ready.
4: You thought you were going to bed. You're staying up and making pasta. Beautiful.
5: Oh, bless. Love you, Andy.
3: Love it,
1: it's the 2026 Logies pre-party from the red carpet with Lucy and Nikki.
2: Oh, yeah, we are live with the one and only Nat and Sherbo from Sunrise. How are you guys?
6: Good to see you.
7: Hi.
6: This is like a proper professional outfit. My goodness. You've got sound happening, you've got a producer, you've got a camera, you've got everything.
5: Oh, yeah.
4: Does Sunrise need a budget increase? This is impressive.
5: Well, we're not going to muck around.
6: This is serious business right here.
4: Thank you, darling. So we were just chatting earlier. Do you guys have to go into work tomorrow on Sunrise?
7: Well,
8: he does. But for the first
6: Nat's
8: time...
6: Nat's celebrating her 21st Logies by not coming into work tomorrow.
8: I've lost count of how many Logies I've done.
4: Wow.
8: But they were talking about holidays, and I said, what about the Monday after the Logies? I can't believe it.
6: So I'm
5: excited for you guys.
6: Was it last year or the year before? Larry Emder won the Gold Logie. It was the year before.
4: Yeah.
6: And he had the week off, I think. He had organised holidays. And we both went genius.
8: Yeah.
6: That's the way to do it.
8: I mean, I've never actually thought about it before, but it is a genius effort. I've never been to an after party in all those years.
5: Yeah. Babe, are you going to the after party tonight?
8: I get up at 2:30 in the morning.
5: Yes.
8: So maybe if I can stay up that late, it might be a first for me.
5: Do you know what? I want to be there with you. I want to accompany you to the after party.
4: I know there's an open bar, but I'd love to buy you a champagne.
5: Yes,
4: there you go.
6: All right, the party started now.
5: Oh, really? 21 gold, like, you've been into the Logies for 21 years?
8: I don't know. I think I lost count.
5: Are there any standouts, any years that just, like, were the best?
8: I remember my first one.
5: Yeah.
8: I came for news, and I bought myself 50% off Colette Dinigan gown.
5: No.
8: I wish I'd kept it. So I went to the shop. There was a massive big sale on. I wouldn't fit into it now, but it's a beautiful dress, and I was so excited to come.
4: Oh. So
8: and that
4: amazing.
8: Must have been, well, a long time ago, let's just say that.
5: Who's the loosest you've ever seen at the Logies?
6: That's a great question.
4: Be honest.
8: People at the back of the room get quite loose.
6: Can I say Larry Emder again?
4: Yeah.
5: Yeah, you can.
4: He's definitely getting that rap tonight.
5: He's getting a lot of airtime.
4: For sure.
8: We're going to find out at the after party who's the loosest, aren't we?
6: It might be Nat this year. Who knows?
5: I think if you've got tomorrow off work, it's got to be you, Nat.
4: Yeah, that feels right, Nat. Well, we've got a little game that we want to play with you guys. So you can pick a question out of the glass, and if you don't want to answer it, you have to have a sip of this wine. So spill or sip, who wants to go first?
8: I'm so nervous. Who on Australian TV would survive guests on a wild night out with you?
6: That's good. Who's your wingman?
5: The
8: chef.
6: I like that.
5: You guys are an iconic duo.
6: Okay, I'm going all the way through to 3:30 then.
5: Yeah. Okay, your turn.
4: Looking forward to watching the show tomorrow.
6: Okay. If there was a camera following everyone at the after party, whose footage would you most want to watch tomorrow? That's good.
5: That's a good one.
6: Dylan Alcott.
5: Oh, That's right. A really good answer.
6: You can party.
5: Great answer. Well, guys, thank you so much. Have the best time tonight. And I'm going to be tuning in tomorrow to watch you.
6: Absolutely.
4: Go Sunrise.
2: Yeah, stick around. More to come from the 66 TV Week Logie Awards with Lucy
4: and Nikki. The Southwest's hit.

0: the 2026 Logies Pre-Party from the red carpet with Lucy and Nikki.
1: Oh, yeah. And if you are just joining us, we are live from the Logies with the one and only Andy Lee.
2: Hello, guys.
3: Hello.
2: You look gorgeous.
1: Oh, my God.
2: All three of you.
3: Oh, you look gorgeous as well.
4: And we were just saying you smell even better. Talk us through your scent, Andy. What are you wearing?
2: You know, on the drive here, Beck goes to me, you forgot to put a cologne on.
4: No,
2: and
4: spritz.
2: I was like, I had forgotten. And now that you're saying that, this is not my natural scent, everybody. I think it's a mix of everyone I've hugged on the way down, some kind of perfect blend.
3: Wow, it's you smell incredible.
2: I reckon it's a bit of Luke Hemsworth.
3: Chef's kiss.
2: I've hugged him along the way. It's a bit of Alicia Loxley. I saw her.
1: Beautiful.
2: On the way down. Who else did I hug?
4: A really
2: Eddie McGuire's in there.
4: Oh, Eddie McGuire. Perfect. Smells like a millionaire. I get that.
3: Love that. So this is what, yeah, how many Logies have you been to?
2: Oh, don't age me like this.
3: This is our first Logies ever.
2: I don't know, but my first one was in 2004.
3: Vintage. The year we were born. No, kidding.
4: I'm joking. Wow. Well, this is our first. Have you got any tips for us? Like, how do you survive the day?
2: Well, I mean, what you've done with the dresses.
3: Oh, yeah, Andy, I've got a secret for you.
2: They've got a long train, everybody.
3: You've got no shoes on.
2: But the long train, you are going to be stepped on. You can't leave there.
3: I know.
2: You're going to be ripped back all the way along. So
3: yeah.
2: I would suggest just cutting them off.
4: Like
2: a skink's tail. Just release the tail so you don't
4: get... Should we go full custom by Andy Lee?
2: Yeah, sure.
4: Scissors.
2: Besides that, have you had a bit of food?
3: Yeah, a little bit of food.
2: And it takes a long time.
3: Like the night?
2: The night takes a long time.
3: What's your most favourite part of the evening?
2: When it ends. The relief is just extraordinary. We arrive all jazzed up, we're excited.
4: Yeah.
2: And then when it hits midnight and you're like, they still haven't bloody finished giving out these awards.
4: Wow.
2: When it can kind of kick in.
4: Yeah.
2: I love it. It's like a bit of an old school formal, you know. You kind of catch up with people, even from other schools, Channel 7.
4: Well, I was going to say, do you ever get starstruck anymore? Or are those days over?
2: I do a little bit, particularly like sports people that I've
3: loved. Yeah, okay. Can you give us a name?
2: Who's a good one to think?
4: Bob Irwin. Do you get starstruck by Bob?
3: No.
4: Yeah, but still.
2: No, I wouldn't be starstruck by Bob.
4: Okay, I am.
2: No. Are you really?
3: At least.
2: Have you been Googling his Bonds campaign?
3: I'm going to ask him, where's your goanna? That's vulgar.
4: That sounds cruel.
2: Probably Travis Head. You know?
3: I don't even know who that is.
2: Well, guys, do your research.
3: Oh, well.
4: He's not up for a Logie, is he?
2: No, he's not up for a Logie.
4: All good then.
2: Yeah, he just won Australian's Picker of the Year.
3: Perfect. Yeah. Well, don't watch your cricket.
4: Cricket's kind of boring in my opinion. But anyway.
2: So, do you know how tall Bob is?
4: No.
2: Short guy.
4: Is he?
3: Yeah. Oh, no.
2: Yeah. I mean, I love Bob, don't get me wrong.
4: Yeah.
3: You're not really selling Bob.
4: But I'm just saying.
2: He's taller than Grant.
4: Okay, nice.
2: He's taller than Grant. Yes. I reckon he's probably, Grant Denyer's on your Anthony Kalia type levels. Carly Minogue's are below that. Then you hit Danny DeVito.
4: We can't stand on our tall pedestal and rinse on all the short people.
2: Yeah,
4: short kings, we call them.
2: That's true. So, but yeah, and then I think you'll be pleasantly surprised that Bob is taller than
3: Grant
2: Denyer.
3: Okay, great.
4: Circling back to Grant.
2: Yeah, I think you might have him for heart.
3: Shorter than me, taller than Grant Denyer.
2: Yeah, I think so.
4: Perfect. But knows how to handle a goanna.
3: Perfect. Yes.
2: Yeah, does he ever.
3: Man can handle a goanna, babe. Okay, we need to have you on our podcast, though, because we have had your co-pilot, Mr. Hamish.
2: Oh, yeah?
3: So you're up next, Dom.
2: You're going to tell the same stories.
4: Can we just get that confirmation that you'll be coming on the podcast?
2: Sure.
3: Andy Lee's coming on Happy Hour, Dom.
4: Anyway, we thought we'd finish up. We want to get you to pull one of these secret questions out of this.
2: All right.
4: And if you don't want to answer it, you have to have a sip of a drink. So either spill or sip.
2: Well, actually, I'm a bit parched anyway. So.
3: It's not alcoholic wine. It's gross.
2: Have you ever pretended to know someone famous when you actually didn't? No, but I've definitely exaggerated how close I have been.
3: I love the honesty.
4: Yeah.
2: To some?
3: Yeah.
2: Know them.
3: Anyway, Dol, thanks so much and enjoy your night tonight.
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2: Crazy plane stories. 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
3: What?
5: My very first flight as an adult to go to New Zealand on a Contiki tour, as you do. 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
3: I just had this horrible image. I'm sitting next to him on the flight. 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
4: Hello,
5: hello.
0: We actually had a little run-in with you in the hallway before.
4: Yes.
0: In naught but a robe, you were.
4: Yeah, it was very Hugh Hefner Playboy Mansion.
0: It really was.
4: I'm so sorry.
0: No, don't apologise.
4: Well, I say Hugh Hefner, but I look like Yoda from Star Wars, to be honest.
0: No, you look gorgeous, girl. And you've scrubbed up absolutely spectacularly.
4: Look at this.
0: Listen,
6: they're a little bit hard to operate in. We've had a few wardrobe malfunctions. Have you ever had a wardrobe malfunction on a red carpet before?
4: I've hosted several TV shows where we got 65 people that work on our game shows. No one told me that my fly was open for 3 episodes.
0: I mean, we've all been there, Joel.
6: I met Anthony Albanese, he came on our podcast. I had my fly down and we were taking photos and someone said, Nick, you're going to want to do up your fly.
4: Hilarious. How good is that? We look back and laugh, don't we? He's only the Prime Minister.
6: Yeah, no biggie.
0: So I need to know, you're a bit of a Logies veteran.
4: My 21st year.
0: 21st year at the Logies.
4: Yeah.
0: Who do you think is going to be the loosest person here tonight?
4: Look, I host game shows. I don't want to say too much because it's pretty ghetto. But this is kind of like a bit of a game show war going on right now.
0: Okay, tell me more.
4: Yeah, we tend to, it's a fight for who's at the top.
0: Okay.
4: And look, to be honest, I'm half the size of Tom Gleason but twice as good as Larry Emder.
0: That says enough, doesn't it, Dom?
4: But I tell you what, have a couple of shardies. Daddy here's not afraid to get on Larry Emder's shoulders and just slap the shit out of Tom Gleiser and Tom Gleason, all the Toms.
0: I love it.
4: I just get them all.
6: We've got the scoop, guys. We've got the absolute
4: scoop.
6: You've got
4: to throw down when you're the Logies.
0: Are we throwing down tonight?
4: You don't get to the top without a little bit of fight, a little bit of mongrel, a little bit of fight the dog.
6: Oh, so you got that dog in you.
0: Give us
6: your best bark, right, Daniel.
4: It's more chihuahua than it is pit bull, to be honest.
6: Honestly, it's more of a cheek.
4: It's more of those.
0: Did you just bring Daniel to bark?
6: Yes,
0: on the red carpet.
4: Is that what my career's come to? I want a gold Logie, for Christ's sake.
6: It's giving Barnaby Joyce. He had that dog in him.
4: Shut up! See ya!
6: After the 2 hours, keeping everyone safe here tonight.
0: That's it, Dom. So what are you most looking forward to tonight?
4: To be honest, I tend to fangirl a little bit when I'm here. I get a little nervous on the red carpet. I remember the first time I ever came here, I didn't feel like I belonged. I was very insecure. I still am, but I felt like I had imposter syndrome.
0: Yeah.
4: I'm not smart enough. I'm not good enough. I don't deserve to be here. You see your Bert Newtons and your Larry Emders and your Rove McManuses, and then I felt like a foreigner, like I didn't belong. And then I walked inside and Rove McManus pulled me aside and he said, you know what? We love watching you on television. You're our favourite.
0: Oh,
4: and I went to the
0: sweetheart.
4: I went to the toilets and I cried.
0: Oh,
4: I did.
6: Beautiful story.
0: And you know, you're just human like the rest of us.
6: Exactly.
0: We all get a bit of imposter syndrome. This is our first ever Logies.
4: Is it really?
0: This is our first ever red carpet.
6: Any tips for navigating?
0: Thank you.
6: Well, I kind of feel like maybe we're a little over.
4: Good energy, supreme confidence, you look incredible. Fake it till you make it, baby. That's all we do on TV.
0: That's it, baby.
4: You think your smile's real?
0: I do think it is. I think you're having a great time.
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0: Logie goes to.
1: It's the 2026 Logie's pre-party from the red carpet with Lucy and Nikki.
2: Oh yeah, we are live from the Logies, and right now we have the boys with us, Peking Duck and Dino.
3: Yeah. In Hollywood, baby.
4: I'm glad you clarified your name is Dino, because I honestly thought it was Hugh Hefner rolling up to me. So, talk me through your look tonight. Are you wearing sporting a nice robe?
3: I'm wearing lubbies, speedos. Made by a good friend of mine.
5: Give him a twirl, Dino.
3: Yeah, give him a twirl.
6: Oh, Dino. I reckon you win best dressed on the red carpet.
3: I hope so. Why wouldn't I be? I'm underdressed. Best underdressed.
6: Well, that's it. You look amazing.
3: Thank you. You look pretty damn good yourself.
6: Oh, thanks, darling. Thank you, doll. Is this your first Logies, boys?
5: Nah, I think second, third.
2: Yeah. Don't ask us how old we are, but yeah.
5: Second.
2: Yeah, cool. Second.
5: Second.
2: Let's go with that.
5: Yeah.
6: And I just heard on the grapevine that we're absolutely ripping in tonight.
5: Oh, yeah, we're ripping in.
2: Oh, you know, it's a school night.
5: And Robert Owen's going to be on the one.
2: No, that means nights? It's better. It's better for everyone. Yeah, tonight's the one.
5: Yeah.
6: What do you reckon about Bobby Irwin?
5: He's going to be coming on stage to do the worm for our performance.
2: Yeah, we've just...
6: Is he actually?
2: Yeah. We just convinced him, and he just said yes.
5: I'm convinced he's actually the coolest guy in the world. He's got snakes on him.
3: Do your best.
5: Yeah, do your best.
3: Do your best.
6: I can actually do the worm.
2: Really?
6: Go on. We might not be doing it on stage.
2: No.
6: Not in this gown.
2: We could have organised it. You and Bobby could have done a crisscross.
4: That'd be nice.
6: Logies doll.
5: Yeah,
6: next
5: one.
6: It's my first year at the Logies doll. I think I better make a good impression to start, you know?
2: Yeah, play the game.
4: Well, guys, we just thought, you know, we speak to you all the time. Well, these boys anyway, not

0: we speak to you all the time. Well, these boys anyway, not you, Dino. What a treat. We just wanted to you to pull one of these questions out of the glass, yeah, and you have to either spill the tea or take a sip of this beverage over here. So pull one out, Dino.
1: Oh, yeah, go, Dino.
0: Go, Dino. Adam. Roots.
1: All right. There we go.
0: Okay, Dino first.
1: Oh, the most beautiful woman in the world, babe, and that's you tonight.
0: Oh, smooth, my guy.
2: Dino's smooth.
1: Dino's got chops.
2: Dino's smooth.
0: The question was, if there was a camera following around someone at the after party, whose footage would you watch tomorrow?
3: I reckon Dino's, to be honest.
1: You just changed the entire question.
0: Dino, I'm blushing.
2: Dino is God. He can change anything he wants.
0: I'm actually blushing, Dino. Okay, now let's read out your question.
2: Mine's the same. If there was a camera following everyone at the after party, whose footage
0: would you watch tomorrow?
2: I just want to watch. I reckon Sophie Monk.
0: Oh, good one.
2: She's up there. She knows how to party.
0: Yeah, big time. I love that.
1: Who would you absolutely not let your partner follow on Instagram? Dino. Dino.
4: He's got big Instagrammers. Dino is not a dirty word.
0: Hey.
4: Who are you talking to?
3: Well, boys, thank you so much for the chat, and we love you guys.
2: We'll
3: see you on stage.
2: See you out there.
0: See you in there.
5: It's the 2026 Logies pre-party from the red carpet with Lucy and Nikki.
4: And we are here with the man of the moment, Robert Irwin.
6: What is up?
4: Good to see him and take that.
3: We are so, how are you, more importantly? Awesome. You're nominated for the Golden Logie today.
0: And you're also hosting.
6: I am. And, you know, I just flew in from a crocodile research trip. So I've been in the mangroves of Northern Australia with the Australia Zoo team catching crocs. Now I'm here. But for some reason, this feels way more dangerous.
3: Big day on the tools for you.
6: I'm like, holy moly, it's been a big week.
0: That story's giving me whiplash. So, like,
6: same.
0: Events like this, like, what would you actually prefer? Do you like getting suited up, scrubbing up, or do you just, are you happier one with the crocs, babe?
6: I like being in my khaki uniform,
3: yeah,
6: right?
3: Oh,
6: like,
3: the khaki
6: every
3: is
6: time
3: dumb.
6: I'm, oh God, look, oh, I'm just, hang on a minute.
0: We busted a button.
6: Hang on a minute. Every time I move, I'm like, I feel like I'm being constricted by a Burmese python or something. But I would much prefer the khakis, but you know what? I'm here representing this mission of wildlife conservation. Yeah, if that means I got to wear a tux, mate, I'll wear it proudly.
0: Oh, are you wearing it well, doll? You're wearing
3: it
0: well.
3: He's a man for the people and the animals. Now, I've got to say, the Bonds campaign, big fan.
0: Oh, yeah. Lucy was yelling out some crude things to you earlier. I'm glad you didn't hear, to be honest. Otherwise,
3: I remember something of the nines of how big you go, Anna, but we won't go into that.
1: Oh, my God.
7: Thanks so much, Robert Irwin. Girls, I think it's time we get out of here. The lobbies are about to start.
3: I'm well overdue for a shandy, doll. That's been way too much fun.
0: Let's go in there and look at all the celebs, doll. I'm absolutely starstruck still.
3: Excited to go in and actually enjoy myself.
0: Do you know what I love? Like, I'm actually loving being around this and celebrating Australia for once, you
3: it
0: know?
3: It is nice.
0: It's really nice. And we've got some really good talent out there, so
3: we really
0: what an honour to be a part of it.
7: We do.
3: It's been a night indeed. Yes. Let's get in there, dog.
7: Let's get in there. Thank you so much for joining us. Until next time.
0: See you later.

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1: This week, we all filled in our census and answered the same old questions. 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
9: Summer in the southwest, blue skies, glorious warmth, and a sun that never seems to set. 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
12: G'day, g'day. Matt and Alex are with you for this Ask Me Anything week. We have hit you up on our Instagram at matt.n.alex to find out what you want to know about us. You can ask us anything, anything you want, and we will give you the most honest answers that we can.
13: Yeah, usually during the week we chuck up on our Instagram stories, you know, various talkback topics. Now you get to turn the tables on us, and so we've got a couple of curly ones we're going to be trying to respond to across the show today.
12: Should be fun. We'll dive in. Matt and Alex, hope you're well.
14: Let's get this show on the road.
15: Let's go.
16: Here we go, here we go, here we go.
12: Well, let's kick off with a question from listener Daniel right now. Nice little easy one to get us warmed up. What's your favourite movie of all time?
13: That's a very good question. A very good question. This wouldn't be my favourite movie, but just last night, Annalise and I showed her for the very first time the Nicolas Cage film Con Air. And, oh man, it's just fun to show someone who really doesn't care about something like that, you know, a part of your childhood. Like the amount of quotes that me and my sister would use from that film. And it's just nice to experience it through someone else's eyes, you know?
12: Absolutely.
13: Are you a Nick Cage 90s action fan, Matt?
12: No, I was never really into action movies. They never really got my goat.
13: Really?
12: Yeah.
13: Thought you'd be all over that.
12: Got me excited. No, no.
13: No, James Bonds?
12: No, I was more into the comedies, you know, and like the whimsical indie films, you know, your Little Miss Sunshines, your
13: Garden State, Zach Braff.
12: Yeah, like that. I really hit an era when I was working at the video store that those were the kind of movies that I quite enjoyed.
13: That's interesting.
12: I remember, though, for a long time, if you asked me this question, I would say that my favorite movie of all time was Pulp Fiction. But, you know, the more I get older, the more I'm like, was that the most incredible movie ever made, or was I just 12? Because well, that's when I first saw it. And
13: really?
12: I,
13: when you were 12?
12: Yeah, and it truly did blow my mind.
13: How did the gimp scene hit as a 12-year-old?
12: Oh, my God. Do you know what's so funny? I remember, right? I had no idea what a gimp was.
13: Yeah, I guess. Is it a spoiler to say there's a gimp scene? I guess not. We don't say what happens. There's just a gimp scene.
12: I still barely know what a gimp is, right? So yeah. Here's the thing. I remember we were driving along.

0: in the car, right, with my mum driving, and my one of my best friends, he was sitting in the, you know, we were both sitting in the back seat together, and he was talking out loud about something funny I'd said in class, in which I'd referred to, this is so bad,
1: oh, no.
0: But I didn't know, I was 12 years old, yeah. And I'd referred to someone in our class as like Gimp Girl or something,
1: okay.
0: And my mum at the time was like, you said what? And I was like, yeah.
1: Called her Gimp Girl.
0: I didn't know what it meant. I didn't know anything. I had no idea what I was even saying.
1: Yeah.
0: And anyway, that was certainly one of those, got a nice talking to after the friend went home.
1: Yeah.
0: Just about how I shouldn't say things that I don't know the meaning of, which in hindsight, pretty fair.
2: Pretty true. Because isn't Pulp Fiction like, am I imagining it, but there's like a meme around it, like beware if you're going on a date and a boy says his favourite movie is Pulp Fiction, that's like quite a common trope in which it's
0: probably.
2: It's like the most basic dude movie you could like.
0: Probably. Yeah. I mean, that sums it up. Yeah, so I first saw it when I was 12. So then, you know, for a long time I just said that was my favourite film.
1: Yeah.
0: And then when I hit an age of around about 20, I was working at the video store and I came across a movie that was by David Mamet, who traditionally writes plays, but it was called State and Main. Now, this movie is not amazing.
2: State and Main?
0: It's so not amazing. It is literally about when a movie comes to a small town and they start filming this movie in this small town. Because I was an actor at the time and I was interested in filmmaking, it was like a really great, fun, behind-the-scenes look at how to make a movie. And it was the sort of movie that I'd watch to the end and then I'd just press play again, like rewind what? It and then press play.
2: In the same day, you'd just go back to the start and watch again?
0: No. It was just one of those things where it was just in the DVD player for a long time. So I would just press play. I'd watch up to wherever. Then I'd go away, go to work, come back, and then just press play. Yep. And I just kept it on loop for ages.
1: Whoa.
0: But I think one of the reasons why it sticks to mind is because, you know, I've spoken about getting arrested before, Alex Tyson.
2: Indeed.
0: And I really, really strongly remember this one night of getting arrested outside the Stock Exchange in Brisbane.
1: Yep.
0: And then coming home, and it was probably about 2 o'clock in the morning, and I remember sort of coming in and like banging doors and stuff because I was all upset.
1: Mm-hmm.
0: And Dad came out. He's like, Matthew, what's going on? And then I said, they effing arrested me. And I was all upset. Aww. And I started crying. And he said, oh, what? And then came down. Mm-hmm. And then we chatted about it and I tried to tell him what happened. And I was really upset. And then he said, oh, you know, we'll figure out what to do, you know, everything. And then I just sat in the dark and I watched this movie again, even though I'd seen it before, probably for the 20th time.
1: It was a real comfort watch at that point.
0: Yeah, it was a real sort of moment in my life that movie was with me.
2: That's so interesting. I'd never heard of it. It looks like it's got Alec Baldwin in it, a Sarah Jessica Parker.
0: Yes.
2: William H. Macy. Very interesting.
0: Yep. So anyways, Bron, what's yours favourite?
3: I'm kind of like growing up, I really, really loved She's the Man. Like I would just watch that on repeat nonstop.
0: Oh,
3: even now,
0: Amanda
3: Bynes. I just love it. Also, I loved Almost Famous and Ghost World as a teenager.
0: Oh, they're pretty cool.
2: Every movie that you've mentioned, aside from Pulp Fiction today, both of you, I haven't seen.
3: Movie marathon at Comedy Republic.
2: Well, we've got a big projector in the middle now. Can do film premieres, so maybe. As for me, there's only one answer to this question. It begins and ends with Sweet F.A. is my favourite film.
0: Did you ever watch it?
2: No, another film I still haven't seen. Listeners watched it and then gave their review back in the day.
3: I watched it.
0: Oh, you watched it, didn't you, Ron?
3: Yeah.
0: Oh, God.
3: Like, it was bad in terms of the content, but it wasn't that bad.
1: Yeah.
0: Wow. That's as glowing a review as I thought possible for that film.
1: Bad, but
0: well
1: not
0: done.
1: That bad.
0: Thank you.
2: This is the film Matt made as a young man with his friends. I've got a top three, actually, which hasn't changed for a while, but my top three are, well, two and three, in no particular order, are The Fifth Element and Amelie, which I really quite like. I think The Fifth Element, it's quite a bizarre film, like science fiction film. The graphics were really good. It was funny, like it was quirky as an action film, which was good. Chris Tucker was very funny as Rudy Rubb. And, I just really, really quite enjoy it. It's just the different concepts of what happens in the future was really cool.
0: Rudy Rod. Oh, Fifth Rudy Element. Rudd.
2: Fifth Element, yeah. So his character was Rudy
0: Rod. Yeah, that was
2: copy,
0: pretty cool.
2: Copy, my man.
0: That was pretty cool.
2: Emily, I really liked. I think maybe I was studying French at the time, so like quite like, again, another quirky film.
0: Emily is right in the pocket. That's very cool.
2: It's a really cool film, and I really liked. I think maybe because they're both like not traditional films, that's why they stand out and end up making top movie lists. It's the first film I think I saw which really nailed the concept of everyone lives their own life, but there are other things going on at any given point in time. Mm. Like it would follow, and this at the exact same moment, this is happening, and then a fly is beating its wings at, you know, 32,000 flaps per second or something. Just like looking, noticing small details and different things and people's individual quirks and likes and dislikes. I thought that was, really quite cool. Those are my two and three. My number one is Memento.
0: Oh, yeah. Bravo.
2: Guy Pearce. I think Christopher Nolan's second film he directed, and the cleverness of the structure where this guy with amnesia goes about trying to find the guy who murdered his wife, but the first scene of the film is the final scene chronologically, and then it's arranged in a way where the next scene is the one before it which led up to that final scene, and then the next scene is the one.
0: I mean, it's incredible. You wonder how you can even devise something like that.
2: It sets the stage for Tenet, but unlike Tenet, I think it makes a bit more sense.
0: Yeah.
2: It's not as big of a leap, and so it's really well done. And the best watch of Memento is probably about the third or fourth time you watch it, where you're like, you start understanding things. You're like, oh, okay, that's cool. I see what happens now. And yeah, where it's not a surprise anymore, you can really see how he's made it. It's really remarkable. And Guy Pearce is great. And yeah, if you haven't seen it, give it a little go, I reckon.
0: 8.4 out of 10 on IMDb.
2: We'll give it three goes. You've got to do it. Do it three times.

0: Next question comes from Trent.
1: We did say ask us anything, and Trent has followed the brief and is asking us, have you ever been caught in the act? Matt?
2: Why are you choosing this one?
1: Well, Bron suggested this one. Put it on the list.
2: Remember when I got caught in the act in a solo act?
0: That's right.
2: By the old...
1: Caught in a one-man play.
2: By the old Greek cleaner of the hotel I was staying in.
1: Yeah.
2: Oh, my God. After I picked up my People magazine.
1: And from memory, caught in the act, it was at the grand finale, from memory. The grand finale
2: during
1: of the performance.
2: During the encore, it was... during the curtain call... Oh, my dearie me. Just to give you a recap, yes, I was down in Melbourne in one of my first ever out-of-state stand-up gigs, hitting the big time before mobile phones. I had purchased a magazine and had made myself at home at this particular accommodation.
1: You'd got an adult magazine.
2: There was no internet phone.
1: Yeah. That's true. I would have thought a man with such a vivid imagination could have conjured whatever images he doth like in order to assist the
2: performance. No, I think it was one of the first times that I was, like, I think I was still living at home back then. So, you know, it wasn't like I could have any materials to aid.
1: Indeed.
2: Me.
1: So you're sick of just going to the memory bank.
2: Yes, but no, there was one time in my wilder days, you know, I don't want to dob in Belinda, but yes, there was a time when Belinda and I got walked in on.
1: I was not dobbing in Belinda.
2: No, well, you know, I don't want...
1: So, B2. You know,
2: to be too, you know, explanatory about it all.
1: Yeah.
2: But yes, it was, you know, we were very fond of each other, you know, and
1: you could just go a partner, like, at one point. You don't
2: because then I don't want people to think that it's not Belinda.
1: Oh, okay. Okay, sorry.
2: No, it is Belinda. I want people to know that it's Belinda.
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2: Well, if you've been listening to Matt and Alex, whether on radio or on podcasting on the Listener app for the last decade, but you've always wondered, who do you reckon would win in a fight between these two? Today is the perfect episode to listen to because that is one of the multiple questions we've been asked as part of Ask Us Anything Week that we'll be attending to, Matt O'Kine.
3: Yes, we are no holds barred, anything goes episode week, and we've had a couple of really fun ones so far. We've dived into, getting caught in the act.
2: Yep.
3: Most common disagreements with our partners. So if you missed any of those, go back and listen because there's some juicy stuff in there.
2: Yeah, I guess we've covered both disagreements and very heavy agreements.
3: Oh my God. So, okay, interesting. Fights are on the cards today. What else might be on the cards? I've got a question for you, which I think I'm going to ask.
2: Got a question for me?
3: On behalf of Katie.
2: All right,
3: we're going to dive in. Matt and Alex All Day Breakfast. Hope you're well.
4: Let's get this show on the road.
5: Let's go.
4: Here we go.
3: Okay, look, Daiso, here's one thing I've learned about you over the years, because I was thinking about you recently, is that I can never underestimate you. Never. All right?
2: At your peril.
3: No, truly. I mean, I remember bragging for months and months, years almost, about how I had represented Queensland in triple jump.
2: Oh, yes. Yep. State champ.
3: Then we had a jump off at the...
2: It was the New South Wales Uni Games, I'm pretty sure.
3: Yeah.
2: Because we met Michelle Jenicky, Australian hurdler, who I think was attending Sydney Uni, and she taught us how to get a good start off the mark and whatnot and do the now world-famous little warm-up dance that she did. And I put on my zoot suit, my onesie, and took you to the cleaners on the triple jump pit.
3: Mate, I hurt my ankle first jump, okay? So I'm going to say that I did hurt myself, but you were incredibly athletic, much more than I ever thought. So I have to respect that you could always come through with the gold at any moment, and it would be a foolish person to underestimate D. Dyson. That said, I'm pretty sure I could destroy you in a fight.
2: That's the thing. You're a bigger man than me. You've got me on height. You've got me on reach. Got me on girth. You've got me on everything.
3: Body.
2: Body girth. Well, we don't know. We're not sword fighting here. This is UFC. Are we talking here? Like try and get someone to submit, knock out or submit? Is that what we're doing?
3: Yeah. I mean, I think that you are such a little scrappy rat. The question is, from Ash, who do you think would win in an illegal, no rules, anything goes fight between the two of you?
2: Well, this is it. When Matt's saying he, hurt his ankle at the start, it doesn't count anymore. With that in there, I would do probably, like, illegal, no rules, anything goes fight between the two of you. I got trained at a very early age. Okay. My dad loved a bit of karate. Okay. Pretty good training. We'd go to the beach. He'd do his little katakana or whatever they do on the beach. You know, the moves. He'd do the spinny moves, preset, almost karate dance. And when me and my sister were little, he'd say, okay, this is how, if someone grabs your arm, this is how you get rid of it. Then you grab your arm and you like move it around and take it off like that.
3: Yeah.
2: Okay. And he also said, don't worry about these things. Someone's in front of you. They're threatening you. Straight kick, this is how you kick, straight kick to the testicles. Straight kick, they go down, you run off. And I don't think I'd need to do anything else, Matt O'Kine. Straight kick to the nuts, victory, bro. Dyson.
3: Okay, one, I didn't just have some dad who did a bit of karate on the beach, okay? I was an orange belt in karate, okay, when I was 7 years old.
2: Truly the most threatening of the belts.
3: I was very, it's not red and it's not green. Green means go, red means stop, orange is proceed with caution. That's how dangerous I was.
2: All right, so you did the proper, you had a sensei.
3: Yes, I did, at the Taringa Karate Dojo.
2: Okay, so we're both trained.
3: Yes. I also used to, go to uni with a man called Brad McMurray. He was a black belt. You might have seen him on Neighbours as well. A big, very big, very big guy.
2: Did he play a karate man on Neighbours? Or
3: no, he always plays a tough guy. Big, big baddies, bikies, all that sort of stuff. Anyway, he gave me a few lessons at lunchtime too. About how to shrug off anyone who's trying to grab you. If someone's got you by the collar, its arm in between, rip them off and they're oozah.
2: Interesting.
3: So
2: yeah, I don't. If you got a punch in on me, I don't think I'd fare too well. But hopefully, use the speed, be able to dodge.
3: Yeah, I think you could dodge pretty well, and I would get tired very quickly. Oh, I'd get tired very quickly.
2: Yeah, it would be quite interesting because I don't like. I've also never really. Yeah, I don't think I've ever been in a fight.
3: Yeah, see, I've been in a few.
2: You've been in there, so I think you're the only one who's been tested in
3: Bron,
2: real.
3: Have you ever been in a fight?
1: No.
3: Yeah, you would have had fights with your brother,
1: yeah,
3: right?
1: Yeah, growing up with my brother, for sure. We got into it, probably.
2: Oh, really?
1: Up until teen years.
2: Damn.
1: But otherwise, not really.
2: What fights have you been in, Matt?
3: Oh, just like stupid fights, parties, kids, you know, there's like the hardcore group. That's what they called the hardcore. We called them hard because there were all these like little gangy guys
2: in
3: you know,
2: school.
3: Floating around the city. Yeah. There was just always fights on because like when I was growing up, our school was, even though now it's completely different, it's quite prestigious, Brisbane State High. It was very rough growing up. So there was, you know, I remember in year eight, a kid like, got slashed with a dude who'd come in with a machete and
2: what?
3: Cut him. People would turn up to school like with like these sort of like little gangs would turn up and they'd just walk in. There was no security at the school, so they'd just walk in and then they'd end up fighting people at lunchtime.
2: Were they students at that school or
3: no,
2: they were just random kids?
3: No, random city kids. They'd just come in. They never went to school, their own schools, wherever the hell they even went to school. And they'd come in. They'd have, like, mag lights. People would get hit over the head. It was just always stuff like that.
2: So, wait, mag lights being those long fluorescent tubes and they'd come and hit people with them?
3: Yeah, like big torches, like properly heavy torches.
2: Oh.
3: Man, that stuff was happening all the time. Knives at parties. People
2: what?
3: Would get little crowbar things. Dude, I don't know what was going on when you were growing up, but it was almost every weekend this stuff was happening.
2: Knives at parties? Is that what happened in your neck of the woods, Bron?
1: Yeah. No, with my friends, but like you'd hear about people having punch-ons all the time. There'd be people got stabbed at the station.
2: Oh my God.
3: Like, sorry, mate. You're not equipped with the real world here. Someone had a go at me with a cricket bat. Mm-hmm. Like this stuff happened all the time.
2: Jeez. I remember there was fights at school, but there was never, from what memory, any knives involved.
3: Nah, it was rough. It was rough.
2: That's ridiculous.
3: But it's completely cleaned up now. Oh, my God. It's so, so different now. It's so academic focused. It's weird. I remember being able to, like, just walk into the school grounds after a party when we were, like, you know, 25 years ago, and you end up drinking under the shelter next to the oval and stuff. Now, you would never be able to go near it.
2: Really?
3: Oh, my God. Even now, you can't even walk into your kids' school half the time.
2: Seriously.
3: Like, but people just waltzed on in. So, anyways. So look, I'm going to back myself only because that's what a fighter does. They back themselves.
2: Yeah, you got to back yourselves.
3: Otherwise, you know, you're definitely going to lose.
2: Well, we would be in different weight divisions, you know.
3: What? Oh, yeah, how much do you weigh?
2: I'd have to put on a few. Probably about 80 at the moment.
3: Okay, well, I'm usually float around the 95 mark.
2: All right, so you'd have to
3: what weight
2: you'd have
3: division?
2: To trim down and I'd have to bulk up.
3: Okay. So I would be classified in the heavyweight division. Jesus. No way.
2: That's pretty, you'd be up against the big boys.
3: Oh my God.
2: That's huge.
3: I would get destroyed.
2: Heavyweight fighter, Matt O'Kine.
3: Oh my lordy.
2: Well, what would I be in?
3: You're in the light heavyweight division. You're just over the welterweight.
2: I could make it into welterweight.
3: In UFC. You could cut down to welterweight. You could cut a few kgs.
2: That doesn't matter. Alex would win. We'll go on to the next question. Let's go.
3: Yes, this is a question that I do want to ask Alex Zeisson, and it's from Katie. You know, the question I usually ask is, do you think you'll ever have kids, Alex Zeisson? And Katie has asked. I get the feeling that do you think you'll ever have kids, Alex Zeisson, is getting closer. Question mark. Well, well, well, Alex Dyson.
2: Well, I wonder what's giving Katie that impression. What do you think it is? Am I giving off a bit more of a clucky vibe at the moment?
3: I don't know. I mean, I think that there is a sort of assumption that when you get to this sort of stage in a relationship, mm-hmm. at the age that we're at, you're either in it for the long run or you're not. I mean, I was talking to a friend recently. I was friends with his ex-partner for a very long time before I knew him. And both him and my friend had separated and they've both met other people and they're both very happy.
2: Yeah.
3: And I sort of said, oh, do you know that so-and-so is pregnant? You know, and he was like, yeah, I do. And, you know, I'm really happy for her. And he sort of said, you know, and I think that's part of the problem that we were facing as a couple, mm-hmm. because he said, my mom said to me, if you're dating a woman in their 30s-ish,
2: yep.
3: and you deep down don't think that you'll have children with her, mm-hmm. and you don't see that future happening, just end it.
2: The actual nice thing to do would be
3: That's what his mum's advice was, right? Mm-hmm. So he had that going on in his head and he was like, I just don't think this is right. Mm. And so eventually he ended up ending it. And now they're both much happier with their other people. Oh, no, they're much happier, but they're both happy with each other's different people.
2: Yeah, it is interesting, that whole biological clock thing, isn't it? And it's fascinating. And I think I have been treating it a bit like I've treated my third year at college, because a lot of people at uni, they move out of residence living on campus and get into a share house and sort of start that life. And I may have mentioned on the podcast before, but once you have kids, you can't not have kids. Like, you're a parent forever. You know, my dad's still, he's going to come up and pick up a bed base in the trailer soon. You know, it's, it never ends. He's still doing that stuff. It's like, it's, you can't do a friend. So I stayed at uni for a third year. I'm like, oh, you know, I can always move out of college. You know, I could do it. I like it here. So why not stay for one more year and then I'll, you know, move out. And so here it's like, I will always be a parent. So why not be a parent and enjoy not being a parent for as long as possible before doing it? And so, yeah, I guess I had my 38th birthday recently, so getting a bit on the older end. And I had the godkids come and visit me very recently.
0: Come for the story? Stay for the detours. Matt and Alex, the all-day breakfast podcast for your super-duper early morning.
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10: Summer in the southwest, blue skies, glorious warmth, and a sun that never seems to set. But eventually, it does. 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
1: Southwest's hit.
2: Matt and Alex with you, and you're asking us anything, and we're answering you everything.
3: Well, let's just jump straight in, Matt. Why haven't you, says Meg, updated your Insta profile pic? You're looking so good. Share it.
2: Oh, God.
3: What does that refer to?
2: Well, I mean, Meg's right. I did get some newer photos, but the ones I've got on my Instagram are from 2019, so they're seven years old, and I really do need to update it. I guess I didn't update it for a long time because you want your Instagram pic is sort of like that familiarity.
3: Doesn't it become that? It's so wild.
2: I don't want to change it, because it's like that's the brand. To redesign the brand logo, it's quite a big rollout.
3: Well, I've just gone onto it, and yes, Matt, you've got hair in your Insta profile pic.
2: Oh, God. I wish that wasn't the defining factor between then and now.
3: Well, you're wearing a grey hoodie in the Insta pic as well, which you wouldn't wear as much these days, would you?
2: I certainly don't. I think that grey hoodie actually is now at St. Vincent de Paul's.
3: Oh, really?
2: Yeah, I someone's picked it up.
3: Well, my Insta profile pic is from 2024, before running for Wannon. I guess it's still my election profile pic, before I got the skin cancer cut out of my nose, so looking a bit better there. I had a coloured shirt on.
2: Should we change it? I don't know.
3: Should we change it up? Maybe.
2: I should. I got some... Oh.
3: What the hell was that?
2: Oh, my Instagram just opened loud because I'm looking at it. I got some done up. You know, we got some photos done up, Daiso.
3: We did.
2: We got some photos together. We haven't had photos together since... Last time we had a photo shoot, Abby was there, wasn't she?
3: Abby Chatfield was there.
2: Was getting some pics done. We got some pics done. Was there anyone else? Someone else was there?
3: I think they were doing all the listener pics around
2: then.
3: Yes. Yeah.
2: And so that's where you see the picture of me and Alex in our breakfast robe. Mm-hmm. and holding our glasses of cereal, etc. But we decided to get some new pics.
3: The crumb flakes.
2: Yeah. We decided to get some new pics, some more grown-up pics, serious, heavy-hitting pics, which we might share with you very soon. But, you're right, I should update my profile pic. But, look, that's for another day. Let's dive in. Matt and Alex, All Day Breakfast. It's Ask Us Anything.
4: Let's get this show on the road.
3: Let's go.
4: Here we go, here we go, here we go.
2: Let's jump through a couple here. Sammy has said, who has slept with more people, Matt or Alex? I don't think that I know the answer to that question.
3: No, and that's never been a question. I think in partnerships, it's not a good question.
2: I've never asked you that question, but thank you for asking us. I wish I had a more saucy response for you, Sammy.
3: Well, yeah, the response, I've never liked it in that question in relationships or any of that sort of thing, because it's such an arbitrary thing that can be so easily, generalization can be placed upon, that's not very many, or that's heaps. It's like, you don't know any of the individual circumstances or any of those sort of things. And so it's just like, and it reduces something that is pretty, intimate and special to numbers and statistics, which, yeah, personally, I think really, I don't know, it's almost devalues the whole thing.
2: Well, I was in a relationship for a very long time, just out of school. And I do remember going through a phase where I felt I hit this age when I was 22, where I was really suddenly overcome a lot with what I discovered to be coined status anxiety.
3: Oh, really? Yeah.
2: Alain de Botton actually wrote a book about it. And it's this idea that, the way you compare yourself to others. Mm-hmm. And so when I was 22, I'd moved from Brisbane. I was sleeping on my sister's couch in Sydney. I didn't really have a job.
3: Mm-hmm.
2: And I was suddenly feeling very self-conscious about what I was doing and where I was going in life. And so I became fixated on all of these things that you could attribute numbers to, So I do remember feeling really insecure about how much money I had,
3: mm-hmm.
2: what job I had, how many people I had slept with. It all felt like tied up in this kind of status. And I was having a chat with a group recently as part talking about this sort of manosphere and the mm-hmm. male toxicity that exists in the internet. And actually that these factors that you can attribute such basic numbers to seem to be everything that these guys perceive as success. Like, it's the higher the number of all of these things makes you the better person, because that they believe that that's how simple
3: women that,
2: life
3: and,
2: is.
3: And it's,
2: you know, it's like the size of your house, the floor plan size of your house, the square meterage of your house, the number of cars you have, the how much money you have in your bank account, the number of people you slept with. The higher that number is, the more of a man you are. And like, so once I finally got through that phase of being 22 and stupid, you realize that actually, numbers don't matter in any of those capacities.
3: Yeah.
2: But Sammy, I can't answer that question. I'm sorry.
3: Yep. Thank you, Sammy. But we're not going to get too specific on that one. What is the next one? Oh, Katie, what is the most cringeworthy moment of your past that you regularly think about?
2: I think it was definitely in year 10.
3: Yep.
2: I'm sure I've mentioned this on the podcast as well, but in year 10, I had a huge crush on a girl called Kate, who I really, really, really liked. Sort of one of those first love kind of unrequited loves when you're just like yearning as a year, you know, as a 15-year-old kid.
3: Mm-hmm.
2: And you don't really understand it in many of the feelings, but you desperately want to be with this person.
3: Mm-hmm.
2: And after many kind of parties and hanging outs, but never actually kissing kind of moments, I was at a party and we eventually did, go for a walk down the street, and we kissed under the street lights.
3: Whoa.
2: And just out in Park Road. And I had chewing gum in my mouth. And after we kissed, I was sort of leaning my chin on her head, and I had the chewing gum
3: in
2: my mouth.
3: So you were taller than her. And so
2: I was taller than her, and I was so happy. I was so happy with what had just happened. We'd just made out.
3: Dude.
2: And,
3: there is no happiness that a young person, you've kissed the person that you've liked and thought, oh, I'm not good enough, and then suddenly you've kissed them, and it's like, what? The world is yours. There is nothing that could go wrong in this entire world.
2: Exactly. So I'm sitting there beaming, ear to ear, so happy, my chin on her head.
3: And your mouth was fresh. Like, it was fresh, chewy, flavoured. Perfect.
2: But I had noticed that the chewing gum was kind of obstructing, you know, my ability to really properly kiss.
3: Indeed.
2: So I was like, I need to ditch this gum. But I didn't want her to know that I had chewing gum in my mouth for some reason. So I was just, I thought, oh, I'll just spit it out quickly while she's not looking, like my head's on top of her.
3: While you're giving her the hug, you can quickly dispose of it. Yeah.
2: Yeah, exactly. So then I just went like this, and I did a really quick little spit, and the chewing gum hit my top lip and then landed directly on her head, on top of her hair. And I was like, oh, no.
3: She wasn't, you know, bald, so there was...
2: Oh, no, she had really long hair, I heard this chewing gum landed straight on top of her head, right in, like, the middle part, and I could see it, and I was like, oh, no. So then I tried to, like, quickly
3: feel it, so she didn't notice it. You could see it on the top of her head.
2: I could see it. So then I tried to lightly lift it off her head... And throw it away.
3: Ever so softly try to remove the chewy from her hair.
2: Exactly. But because I'm hugging her, her hair was hanging over my arm. So I lift up my arm to go pick off the chewing gum. And what I end up doing is just folding all of her hair on top of her head. Thus sandwiching a piece of chewing gum directly in the middle of her hair. So suddenly I've got this huge hair covered clump of chewing gum on top of the love of my life's head that I have put there.
3: And folded in. Professional chef.
2: Yeah. Yeah. It's like croissant pastry. I've folded it in that many times.
3: And has she noticed something's happening at this point?
2: But I'm starting to freak out, man. And I'm like, I'm starting to like lightly try to get it out. But there's no way I could get it out.
3: Oh, that's a tangle. That is a
2: tangle.
3: Until
2: eventually I just go, oh, hey, no. I think you've got gum in your hair.
3: No, no, no. You put the onus on her.
2: I know, I know. She goes, what? And I'm like, yeah. Oh, I wonder how that happened. Bro.
3: Did she immediately know that, well, you'd put it there?
2: Of course, I'm sure, I'm 100% sure she probably knew that.
3: How else would it just
2: she was like, oh, how did that happen?
3: Directly in.
2: And then she ends up just yanking this huge clump of hair, like ripping it from her head. This huge clump. And she's like, oh, yeah, my hair sort of hurts anyway. Let's just go back inside. And I'm sure she knows. And that was the last time we ever kissed.
3: Damn.
2: No walks were haddeth after that moment. But that is what is called karma, Alex Dyson.
3: Yeah. Yeah.
2: You get what you give.
3: Yep.
2: So shout out to Kate. we've remained, you know, friends since.
3: And Matt has changed her name to protect the party.
2: Yeah, nah. Anyway, I want to hear about your cringeworthy moment up next. Matt and Alex, All Day Breakfast. Bron, with my story about the gum just now, would that have...
3: Deal breaker, Bron?
1: It would kill the mood, wouldn't it?
3: Yeah, that's...
2: It's surreal.
1: That's the kind of thing that you would be like, if that happened on a TV show, you'd be like, that's so unrealistic.
2: I know, that's the thing. I'm like, how do I end up in this situation? Like, why do these things happen to me?
3: I love those things because you're right. You'd go, the writers, oh, that's a bit lame. Righto, gum in the hand. Yeah, very nice. No one would ever actually do that. They have not met Matt O'Connor.
1: I love it so much.
3: That's quite funny. All right. Well, my one, you know, the one that comes to mind, you were both there for.
2: Oh. I was going to say, do you want us to guess? But then that's a terrible game. You just end up roasting you.
3: No, I'll just tell you because there's only one.
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11: Three voices, too many lols. 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
12: Southwest's hit.
13: Big movie on Netflix at the moment starring Will... What?
14: TV series.
13: Man, Pinky. Leon, just a peek behind the curtains for people who don't understand the studio. We're in the studio. Leon's sitting out there. Gee, you melted down when I just said movie. Movie, TV series, same diff. what is this? Netflix is Netflix. Sometimes I don't know whether I'm watching a TV series or a movie.
14: Yeah.
13: I press play. And then I get halfway through and I go, when's this episode ending? And I go, oh
14: it's a movie.
13: I've stumbled upon a movie.
14: And I get it. Again. This is a movie. Like, if you played it all out and watched it all in one, it is an absolute movie.
13: And it's an amazing cast. You've got Will Ferrell, Molly Shannon, Fortune Feimster, who I love her. Luke Wilson. And over the school holidays, we were offered the chance to speak to them. Now, I was unable to do it, but boys, you came in on a holiday and you had a chat with them. Now, I can't wait for the end of this because I know for a fact that you asked a question that led to Will Ferrell ending the interview, Fev.
14: Yeah.
13: So what did Fev say that ended the interview?
14: Welcome, Will Ferrell and Molly Shannon, to the Fifi Feather Nick Show, and we're going to start with the iconic song, They Call Him the Hawk. How are you guys?
15: He's a golfer.
14: He's a golfer
15: in the world.
14: So good. Now, Will, I want to start by saying I absolutely love your work and I'm a big fan. And now you've covered, how many sports have you covered now? You've got baseball, you've got
16: NASCAR.
14: Basketball, NASCAR, ice skating, soccer. What's left?
15: There really isn't anything left, I don't think. Maybe Aussie rules football.
14: Yeah.
15: Right?
14: Well, I used to play.

0: that. So you can play me. Yeah.
1: How many years did you play?
0: I played for 13 years at the elite level.
1: 13?
0: Yeah, 13.
2: And, Will, I bring this up to every American that's on our show. This man is real-life Kenny Powers. He's actual Kenny Powers.
1: Whoa.
2: Whoa. Yeah. Had everything.
1: Is that a good thing or a bad thing?
2: I love Kenny Powers, so it's a great thing.
0: Well, I'm here.
1: Yes, exactly.
0: Now, how did you go, mate? There's a lot of golf. How do you go at golf? Because there wasn't a lot of golf that you played in it. It was just a little snippets. Are you good with an iron, the 7-iron, and the driver?
1: I don't mind hitting the driver. I'm not good with the mid irons, like a 5-iron.
0: Yeah, no
1: I
0: good. Me too.
1: Yeah, no good. 7, 8, 9. I start to get better again. And yeah, that kind of 3-wood, 5-wood, 5-iron. I don't know. I usually take a huge divot and it doesn't go good.
2: Molly, do you play golf at all yourself?
3: Not at all. As a matter of fact, I have no idea what Will's even talking about.
2: Right.
3: Like, ow. Like a divot. No.
1: Do you know what a divot?
3: No, I don't even know.
1: That's when you take a chunk, you swing and take a big chunk of the turf out.
3: Oh my gosh, I have no idea that inch.
0: Molly's just into iced tea.
2: Teed off. Molly, that first scene where you call Will's character, you're on the phone speaking to your husband and you let loose. How much of that is scripted? How much of that do you just get to tee off, I guess?
3: That is all scripted, written by Will Ferrell and his team of writers. There is not one word is made up by me. That's all on the page. That's it.
0: Now, Will, I follow you on Instagram, The Hawk. I follow Lonnie. And there's a one of the first posts, you talk about slang words. And so I thought I'd throw a few slang words at both of you that are Aussie and see if you know the definition. Okay. An Aussie slang for smoko.
1: Wait, an Aussie slang for, was the word smoko?
0: So the word smoko.
1: Oh, what is smoker?
0: No.
1: What does that mean?
2: Smoko.
1: Someone who smokes?
0: No, it's pretty close, but it's
1: someone who's hot, a smoker.
2: No, but that is good. It is a smoke break.
0: It's a smoke break.
2: So if you're working somewhere, you say I'm going for smoko.
0: You get something to eat, or you have a smoke. Yeah, so you're pretty close.
1: Oh, that was pretty fun.
0: What about schnag? Snag.
1: Schnag. A schnag is a bite-sized breakfast food.
0: Oh, pretty close. It's a sausage.
1: Oh, I was saying.
0: Pretty close. I'll give you one more. Maccas.
1: Maccas. They're like men's slacks. Maccas.
0: It's very iconic. Know. It's the Golden Arches.
2: McDonald's.
1: Oh, McDonald's.
2: Yeah.
1: You guys just shorten it up. You don't have time to see McDonald's.
2: You could go to Macca's for smoko if you wanted.
3: You could. Oh, my God.
0: And you could get a snag because you can get sausages from McDonald's. Hey, Will, you call Lonnie Hawkins calls his testicles Alana and Morissette. Do you name
4: That's
0: your...
4: That's the top we're going to have, gentlemen.
0: Oh,
4: thank you very much.
0: No, that was my favorite question. No!
1: Oh, wow. Well, enjoy your Macca's.
0: Thanks, guys. Hey, great show. Thanks for coming on.
3: Thanks so much.
1: Thanks, you guys.
0: See you, bye.
2: Need some of that teed off.
5: Okay, now, we have to find out. You were asking a question about testicles. We got that much out.
0: Yeah. Mm-hmm.
5: Before the publicist jumped in and went, no, we're not going there.
0: Yeah.
5: What were you going to ask?
0: Well, I was warming him up, and I warmed him up, and they were on. Him and Molly, we really buttered them up, and then because he calls him testies on the show, Alanis and Morissette.
5: Mm.
0: So I wanted to know if Will actually named his testies
5: in real life.
0: If he's got a name for them, and he just looked at me. I could see him on the screen, and they just wound it up. It'd be nice to know because I've seen him in Step Brothers running nude, and I can see the two little Alanis.
2: Don't put your nuts on my drums.
5: DM him and ask him.
0: I'll DM the Hawk because I follow him. He's got his own the show. He's got his own Instagram. He's been going to World Cup events as dressed as the Hawk.
5: Mm.
0: So Will Farrell's walking in there doing all the English chants and all the Scottish chants. I'll just message him and go, hey, bro, do you remember me? I was the one that asked you about Maccas. What are your testies called?
5: What do you think the chances that Will Ferrell is or has anything to do with the Instagram page, The Hawk?
0: It's him.
5: No, no, it'll be a producer slash publicist.
0: Yeah, but it's him doing it.
5: I know, but I'm just saying he will have
0: absolutely no access
5: to that.
0: I don't reckon
5: he's
0: got much
5: page.
0: On. I reckon he'll do it. What are you talking about? I operate mine.
4: See the chat now.
0: The superstar. I got more followers.
4: You want to
0: the
4: see
0: hall.
4: It? Fifi Fevenick on the socials.
6: I love them. Turn that really loud.
5: Now, in the news, you would have seen bird flu's back.
0: Yeah.
5: But bird flu was around years ago. And I
2: retro.
5: I remember foot and mouth? That was another one.
0: I was about to, literally was about to say the cow, is that the cow one?
5: The cow one
0: was
5: the foot
0: same
5: and mouth.
0: Thing?
5: But I don't know.
2: Mad cow disease.
0: Yeah.
5: Now, I say this as I touch wood, or maybe I shouldn't say things like this. I'm not taking it very seriously. Because I feel like I'm not.
0: No, I'm not eating a bird.
5: Not, hanging out with birds.
0: No.
5: Like, I don't know how you get the bird flu. Is a bird, could a chicken get it, and could we eat the chicken and then get bird flu?
2: I think it's when it passes to humans and then it starts getting shared around.
0: But how does it pass to a human? Who's touching a bird?
5: No, you eat it. So I believe how many humans do we know? I'm looking out at James because he's across all things newsy. How many humans have got this so far, James?
7: So far, none. But then there's also a concern that, like, you could have a massive kill-off of a lot of birds. So, like, our egg industry or our chicken industry, if all of them got infected, that all need to be destroyed, and then that's a whole
5: thing.
0: So the seagull or whatever it is, the bird flies in, and what do they make love to the chickens? Or how does it work? How do they get it?
7: No, like, in the same way that we can, like, if I've got a cold and I come into the studio and cough all over you.
5: Yeah, it's... But you know what? Right. There's something about the birds and the cows. When it gets to the bats, that's when we worry. The bat one was no good.
2: No one was worried about bats.
0: No, that
2: until
0: was
2: 2020.
0: That was the in bats. Wuhan in a Chinese lab. Nothing to do with bats.
5: Okay. Now, what's funny? Not funny about this, because at the moment it seems to be contained. But my favourite part is the experts they're going to, because there is a bird sanctuary, a bird conservation sanctuary on the Sunshine Coast. And who runs the bird sanctuary? Do you remember this lovely duo?
8: Run! He's got a gun!
5: The twins! The famous twins that spoke together.
0: Yeah.
5: Like, in sync. It was amazing. They blew up all over the world, the two sisters from the bird sanctuary. And now...
0: They're on TV.
5: Yeah, they're on Sunrise right this moment. They are being interviewed by people about the bird flu. And it seems, we've got audio of this... This is their most recent interview.
2: The 20s.
5: About the bird flu. Nothing's changed. Still speaking in sync.
8: We gown up and mask and we look covered up. And we've got a foot bath and we wear gum boots. So we are prepared. But it is scary.
5: Love these two. We call them the twinnies. What are their actual names?
7: There's Paula and the other one.
0: What are they in a foot bath for? What's that got to do with bird flu?
5: To wipe their feet, because you could take the bird poop if you're walking through it.
0: Yeah.
5: You don't want to carry that into the house onto your carpet. Okay. Good on them, the twinnies. Do you remember we spoke to the twinnies?
0: We did.
5: We had them on the show.
0: Yeah.
5: And you
0: dating-wise, I need to ask.
9: We're too passionate about our birds.
5: Weren't having a bar and you're going, I know where you were heading to.
0: I know, two it's birds like didn't want to spread their wings, did they?
5: It's like when we speak to conjoined twins and the first thing you want to ask them, Fev.
0: If they join,
5: But you were going there with the twinnies.
0: Yeah, but have a look at them.
5: And they weren't having a bar
0: they
5: of it.
0: They hated it.
8: Run, he's got a gun.
10: Honestly, we're just here to serve up the lols. Fifi, Fev and Nick's happy hour.
5: What happened to your arm, Josiah?
4: Oh, you don't want to know. Actually, there's a great video.
5: Have you fallen? It looks like a scrape from a big
4: It's not
5: fall.
4: Just on my arm.
2: No, it looks like a rat.
0: Where have you been?
4: It's all the way down.
0: That's from Chad.
4: No, it's not from Sydney. It's not from my boyfriend. I'm happily married to a woman.
2: Someone kept knocking back vaccines, and now something's come to get
5: him. It's like you've had a fall, a massive graze.
4: I do not have bird flu, and yes, I did have a fall, Fee, and there's a great video which I got to chase down from my mate Tim. It's all down my side. It's down my leg as well. No, I'm helping him build his house at the moment.
5: You're a tradie, mate.
4: I'm a tradie in the Arvos, and a one-ton sheet of, I don't know, mould or something, a big gust of wind came. It was on a trolley, and I fell.
5: That's nasty.
4: Yeah, it's a bad one. It didn't hurt that much.
5: But you look like that's a real man. Yeah. You're a real tradie now.
2: No, he's not. He said a one-ton sheet of mould or something. The measurement would be wrong. the actual thing would be incorrect.
4: Hey,
2: there's no way. He's got no idea. Why is he building a house?
5: It's an impressive scratch.
4: I was working in Derrimut last night till 8 o'clock at last night while you guys are in bed. I'm just, you know, being a tradie by night.
5: I love it. You're hardcore.
4: I know, Fee.
10: Orders up. Fee, Fev and Nick's happy hour.

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0: It's called Fifi, Fev and Nick's Happy Hour, and we take that pretty seriously. Fifi,
1: Fev and Nick. Southwest's hit.
2: Now, you know how I stereotypically, I'm late to everything. I take forever to catch up with trends.
3: Yeah. You're Sandra
2: new
3: Sully.
2: Songs. Yeah, I'm always Sandra Sully with the late news. Anyway, for 10 years, I have resisted one of the biggest franchises in the world, culturally, Stranger Things.
4: Yes.
2: The right. TV series on Netflix. Yeah. And I think as recent as a month ago, I said on this show, I'm just not into it. My daughter, Trixie. Trixie's been saying to me for ages, Mum, can you watch Stranger Things with me? The thing is, I'm not into scary or science fiction.
3: Yeah, I'm not into that either.
2: Now, I thought, want to do this for my daughter. Want to do something bonding. She wants to watch it with me. I started watching it before the school holidays, remember? And I started watching it. I'm like, I just don't get it. I don't get sci-fi. I'm just not a sci-fi person. And it's got really scary, weird elements. And I'm like, oh, I'm just watching this under sufferance. Until the third series.
4: Yes.
2: Oh, my goodness. Guys,
4: is that the mall? Third series
2: no,
4: is the mall?
2: Five. I've done the...
4: No, is it the mall?
2: Oh, the mall. Yeah. Is that the mall?
4: Is that the mall?
2: Yeah, the mall one.
4: Yeah.
2: Yeah, series two got me. Series one, weird. Yeah. Series two, still a bit like, I just don't get this. It's creepy and weird. And then series three, yep, loved it. And I have now... Binged it.
3: The whole thing,
2: yep,
3: 10 seasons.
2: It. No, and five.
4: Did you actually watch it? You weren't skipping ahead?
2: Because I got no, because Trixie's there, so I can't.
4: Okay.
2: Which is frustrating. Every now and then I said, honey, no. I think I can see what's happening. Can we just go forward? She's like, no. I watched it so much. On Sunday, we had the last two episodes of season five to go. And that's, I believe, the conclusion. Yeah. It's over. And I did say to her, honey, I don't know if I want to do it because I don't want it to end. In the same way, I have not watched the last season of Lost, which finished about 15 years ago.
3: And they're still there.
2: No, but I don't want... I was so obsessed with Lost, I never wanted it to end, so I have refused to watch the last season.
4: Oh, come
2: because
4: on.
2: Because it's still alive for me. But I've forgotten what happened. But...
3: The plane.
2: I completed season five of Stranger Things, and I loved it! I'm obsessed. I'm online.
4: Oh,
2: I'm
4: no,
2: trying to find out if the Duffer brothers are going to write more because I think there's another series. I don't think it's over. I think we can keep going.
3: Is 11 married to the little fatty?
2: I can't talk about it. Okay. Derek.
3: Okay.
2: Oh, you mean
3: I'm
2: Dustin,
3: still.
2: I think.
3: I'm still. She's in a closet somewhere in episode one. That's where I'm up to.
2: You've got a long way to go. Yeah, but here's what the interesting thing is. I loved season five so much.
4: Yeah,
2: and as we were watching it, I said, Trix, this is the best season. And Trixie looked at me and said, Mum, I hate season five. And I said, what do you mean? She goes, no, this is an awful season. And then yesterday I was saying to Leon, DJ Shergs, because he's been telling me for years, watch Stranger Things. There's a reason the whole world is obsessed with it. And you hated the ending too.
5: Not just me. It was critically panned online. Everyone said it was just, it just whimpered out.
3: What did Rotten Tomatoes give
4: it? They just wrapped it all up. They wrapped it all up pretty quick.
5: Much.
4: But there's some great scenes in there.
2: I loved the end. Now, I'll admit, Game of Thrones, which I was obsessed with, horrible ending. One of the
4: still
2: worst endings ever.
3: I watched the end of it. Because I was like you with Stranger Things. I didn't want it to end. I've just watched the end of it.
2: Oh.
3: That's weird. He just goes,
2: horrible.
3: He gets put into the...
4: You can say it.
2: Well, I'm not. Spoiler alert.
3: Well, sure. Haven't you watched it either?
2: Yeah,
4: it
2: but people listening
4: ago, right?
2: might not
3: oh,
2: have.
3: God, it's,
4: I haven't seen it.
3: How long ago was that?
4: Fault.
3: That's that's on you.
2: But just quickly, 301060, if anyone loved or hated the end of Stranger Things, because I. Leon's making me feel like I'm alone in this, that I'm the only one who enjoyed
4: it. It's a bit corny.
2: The
4: they had to wrap everything up.
2: But I need that.
4: Yeah.
2: Don't you want. I want storybook finishes. There's a reason.
4: You don't want the end of The Sopranos? You don't like that?
2: I haven't watched that either.
4: Oh.
3: Oh, it's great.
4: It would infuriate you.
3: I thought it was
4: if you
3: great.
4: Need everything tied up in a nice little package, you, yeah, you'd hate the end of The Sopranos. Oh
2: see, that's still alive for me too. That might be one of the best series
3: do you think
2: of all
3: with
2: time.
3: You said it was good, but do you think now season five, these guys are too big and they just don't want to do it anymore?
5: I also think the main issue was they included so many new characters each season. By the end, there was way too many characters. There was too many things happening.
2: But I loved them all. I've got the biggest crush on Hopper. Like, Jim Hopper might be my number one now. Wow. He's just taken over Jason Momoa, I think.
4: Well, I also think that some of the cast kept acting the whole time, even when they weren't filming Stranger Things. And I think the others didn't. And you can tell ones who'd practiced a lot. And ones that had not.
2: What do you mean?
4: I think
2: what are you trying to say?
4: I think some of the acting was putrid.
2: Really?
4: Yeah, I think some's pretty
2: is that
4: grim.
2: Right? What's going on out there? There's a flurry outside between Gemma and Leon.
5: No, we were just saying that we were off an interview with David Harbour earlier this year, and I think you said no.
6: I love them. Turn that really loud.
2: When it comes to TV series, I can be very late, and I fight it. Isn't that weird? I still don't watch Breaking Bad, and you were just saying best Rambo. Series. I can't get past the first episode.
4: No. It took me, I think, the third time. I watched the first couple episodes twice. Whatever. Push through. The best. And up there with Sopranos, The Wire. Have you seen The Wire?
2: Oh, binge The Wire. I've got all the DVDs of The Wire. Yeah. I love The Wire. But Stranger Things I have fought because I'm not into sci-fi and because of my daughter Trix was like, Mum, can we please watch it together? I've just binged it over the school holidays. And I'm obsessed. But it's really frustrating because we were just talking about all the actors I now love. Like, mm-hmm. I love David Harbour. Lily Allen. She had him. That was her husband. Jim Hopper's the best. But Leon was just telling me, this is really awful for me because I'm so late to the party. I didn't realise we've been offered half these guests to interview.
5: Yeah, we said no to David Harbour earlier this year for another TV show just because you didn't really connect. Also, Jamie Campbell-Bauer, who plays Henry.
2: Yeah, Vecna.
5: He was offered to come in studio. And you're like, I don't really know who that guy is.
2: Well, I didn't know who he was. I do now. Can we get him back?
5: He's not here now.
2: Oh, that's disappointing.
3: He says it with such joy. He's not here now.
2: He loves it. This was like with Taron Egerton. Yeah. I hadn't seen Rocket Man.
5: Yeah, Taron Egerton, the guy that played Elton John. Yeah. You got off an interview with him, and she's like, I don't think it's going to go very well.
2: But
5: 6 months later, Rocket Man's my favourite movie. Can we get him on? Absolutely not.
3: Has he done anything since,
2: though? Taron Egerton? I didn't know who he was. Now I do.
3: Has he done anything now, though?
5: Yeah, he's Netflix huge. Netflix movie called Apex recently.
2: We've been talking about him for James Bond. He's amazing. Leon, get him back. I love him. But anyway, Stranger Things, the funny thing about I binged it and I loved the final series and I said that was the best end because Game of Thrones, one of the worst endings to a series.
4: Now,
2: Stranger Things, amazing.
4: Aren't there more Game of Thrones out?
2: Oh, there's Lord of Dragons. I'm trying to watch that. That's a prequel.
3: He's
2: so they're doing.
3: Back.
2: Anyway, phones are melting. Hi, Emma.
7: Hi, guys. How are you?
3: G'day,
2: good. Emma, apparently, critically, it was panned, the final series the ending to Stranger Things. How did you feel?
7: So, I was exactly the same as you, Thief. I didn't watch it. My whole family watched it, and I wasn't interested in the scary stuff. And my 13-year-old daughter kept at me.
2: Yes.
7: Let's watch it, Mum. You'll love it. Yeah, let's watch it. So I binge watched it, and we're halfway through season 5, so I haven't seen the ending yet, so no spoilers, please, but I'm loving it. And season 3 was my absolute favourite series of anything. I loved it, loved them all. We were, you know, singing, and I've got Running Up That Hill on my playlist, on every playlist.
2: I know, how good is it? Yeah. I was getting frustrated when we used to play that a year or two ago. Now I get it. Kate Bush, loving it.
7: Kate Bush, love it.
3: Sorry, Em, you go.
7: Oh, I was just going to say, just to all the naysayers out there or anyone that thinks Stranger Things is scary, I'm saying watch it, push through the first season, 2, 3, 4, all awesome, and 5 so far really
4: it's
7: good.
4: It's sort of fun horror.
2: It is. I agree because I don't like horror.
4: Yeah.
2: And I don't like scary things.
4: Yeah, it's not Texas Chainsaw Massacre.
2: But
4: relax.
2: It is.
3: Good show.
2: It is very, very clever. Well done, Emma. And I agree because you said has it won anything. So every Emmys over the last 5 years, it sort of does really well at the Emmys.
3: This year?
2: And this year, not nominated for anything. And
3: there
2: that is apparently unique. So the final series of any TV show usually cleans up at the Emmys. And it's not, which
3: so it's
2: I think.
3: A stinker.
2: No, it's not.
3: Obviously, it is.
2: You haven't even watched it.
3: No, but if it hasn't got any awards.
2: Ripped off.
4: Yeah.
3: Leon, because Leon panned it, didn't he?
5: No, it's not just me. Online, it's critically panned online.
3: But Gemma said she loved it, and you love it.
5: Nominations like VFX and stuff, but not the big script writing and acting and directing.
2: What's
3: it about? What is this show about?
4: Things that are strange.
8: Hello.
2: Jai.
8: Hello.
2: Hello.
8: Hello.
2: Hello.
8: Hello, can you hear me? Sorry.
2: Yeah, got you, Jai.
4: Are you in the upside down?
2: Yeah.
8: No.
2: Sorry, Jai, I was playing with you. Yes, we've got you, Jai.
8: Yeah, I thought it was horrible.
2: Jai. For the whole series or just series 5?
8: No, I really loved the show, but the final season, it was absolutely horrible.
2: See, good. I loved it. Without giving anything away, because we don't want a spoiler alert for people, but why did you hate it so much?
8: Because it was so hyped up, and then I felt like they rushed the whole final season, and they could have had more in it, but they just wanted to get it out because that's what the fans wanted.
2: See, this is Jai. I reckon the problem is people who watched it year by year, that's the people who hate it. Anyone who binges it like me, it's amazing because you just get it all tied up nicely. I love it.
8: Yeah, but then even when you're binging it, it's like you watch the final season, they're like, wow, they did everything so quick. That was horrible.
2: Oh, see, okay. Thank you, Jai.
3: Not changing his mind.
2: No, I love it. The passion's there. Now, Isabella, you're 14.
9: Yeah, I am. Hi.
2: Hi. You're in the sweet spot because my 13-year-old and all her friends are obsessed with Stranger Things.
9: Oh, same, honestly. I started watching Stranger Things, I think, when season 5 ended up coming out. So I was kind of a late bloomer to that. But I think my favourite season out of them all was season 3.
2: Everyone especially says that.
9: Yeah, but I think it was so good. I think it was at the sweet spot, like before they were like young and then they were a little older than they are.
2: So, I love that. What a great review, yeah. Isabella.
9: Sorry?
2: That's a great review. You're so young and yet so eloquent, and you said that so well.
9: Oh, thank you. I think about the ending for season 5, honestly, I really loved it.
2: Mm.
9: Yeah, like, without saying any spoilers, I think that the very last scene where, like, they kind of turned a new leaf.
2: Yeah.
9: I think that bit was, like, really, really beautiful.
2: I agree with you, Isabella. You and I should binge something together next. Well, obviously with your parents.
3: Yeah,
2: and
3: hanging out with 14-year-olds.
2: That was weird.
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0: Now, that song, number one spot on the national radio airplay chart, a massive hit globally. I've been loving it.
1: Yeah.
0: Now, it is a highly controversial at the moment. A lot of people in the industry are accusing Josh of making that with AI.
2: Uh-huh.
0: Now, here's the thing. I just want to explain this to everybody. So there is music. We've noticed this over the last decade. A lot of DJs and music producers are getting old songs. Fleetwood Mac just got brought right back into the 2020s. And these DJs or producers, like our friend Cyril, he samples. So what they do is they get the old song and then they manually mix it.
2: They build it.
0: They build it sort of with the ingredients. But what they're accusing Josh Fawaz of doing is just handing it all over to artificial intelligence.
2: Typing it into a program
0: and going,
2: make that song sound like this.
0: Now,
1: is that okay, though?
2: No.
1: Why?
2: That's the art. The art. That's art.
1: Art is done, mate.
2: No, it's not. Everything. No, it's not.
1: Everything is AI, bro, and I don't even like AI.
2: Stinks.
1: Art is finished.
2: It's not finished, man.
1: Do you want to have a bet? Do you want to have a bet?
2: If you like TV shows, if you like movies, if you like, that's art.
1: Do you want to have
2: that's
1: a bet? Do you want to have a bet?
2: But I don't think it will. I think people realise that
1: that's a great song.
2: You're stealing everyone else's stuff.
1: Good song, but
2: it's not a good song. It
0: stinks. Do you know what I really worry about? I worry that what Fev said is right.
1: 100%.
0: And I hate that. As I want to protect art. We've got to protect musicians.
2: That's what humanity is.
0: We've got to protect writers. We've got to protect our film industry. We've got to protect it all. But the truth is, how do we know people aren't just, even writers, going, just write me a script for this? Like, this is the problem. It
1: 100%.
0: Is a now, the music industry have responded to this, and globally they have now said anything that's created with AI will not be it will not enter any award ceremony, so you can't get recognised, you can't get
1: there'll be no shows up for
0: but
1: awards.
0: But how do we know? Like, even how do we know Taylor doesn't just sneakily go, I'm having a brain fog, I've had a brain freeze, and just going to ChatGPT and going, write me a love song.
1: Yeah.
0: Just write me a love song about, I don't know, a cowboy. Like,
1: I've got Claude on my thing. I'm like, help me with these reports. Bang, Claude does it.
0: Because I'm with you, Nick. We need to protect the arts, but even artists could get lazy and go, I just need a bit of help.
1: Oh, they,
0: how do we stop any
1: do.
0: Of this?
1: And writers do with their book. Everyone does.
0: Let's lean into it for a second because, you know, I mean, fresh from Fifi Box One Night Only, and obviously I love a love ballad. And I would love to have written, imagine being able to write a Taylor Swift classic love song.
1: Just ask it.
0: Let's do a test. We're going to do this right now. Mm-hmm. This is live radio. It's happening as we speak. Let's get AI. Who's our AI guy on the show? Do we have
1: Claude?
2: No, it's anyone.
3: ChatGPT.
1: No, they're named.
0: Who's your ChatGPT, James?
3: I like to use Claude. I'm currently using the Fable model.
1: I've got Claude.
0: Okay, well,
1: he's
0: let's
1: good.
0: Ask Claude this. Guys, let's write our own song. By the way, 30...
2: No, we're not writing it. That's the the problem.
0: Yeah,
1: we are.
0: This
1: we
0: is
1: are.
0: An experiment.
1: We're going to win awards.
0: I want to see whether or not we can make a great song right now.
1: We'll make a
0: now.
1: Number one, Boxy.
0: Now, 131060, if you've got any suggestions, what do you want to hear in this song?
1: Ribs.
0: Already, I want... James, write this in. I want something like Total Eclipse of the Heart. I want it to be a bit Taylor Swift-esque.
1: Ooh.
0: I would like it. What should our topic be? What are things we want to hear?
1: Ribs.
0: Like, heartbreak. I want to talk about
1: sunsets.
0: Heartbreak.
1: Sunsets are always good in a song.
0: Nick, Fev wants sunsets in the song.
1: And love.
0: Well, we did that.
1: You said
0: I would like it. Yeah, but it's a
2: so
0: love
2: don't
0: song about
2: say,
0: heartbreak.
2: But don't you see what I mean? We can't even figure out what we'd like the song to be about.
0: No, we
2: That's
0: do.
2: That's why songwriters...
1: Yeah, we do.
0: Here's what
1: we
0: I would like
2: you
0: to
2: You said
0: hear.
2: Ribs.
0: I want to...
1: I need them.
0: Lean in. Just have some fun. So I would like merry-go-rounds referenced.
1: Yes, good.
0: Carnival. I'd like it set at a carnival.
2: Okay.
1: Lucky dip.
0: I want it to... can it
2: Fairy
0: have,
2: floss.
0: Can it have waterfalls in it?
2: The TLC song.
1: Go,
0: can the man be tall, dark and handsome?
1: Might as well just name him Brendan.
0: What else could we get in?
4: Heartbreak.
1: Blue eyes.
0: Yeah, blue eyes.
1: That always goes well.
0: And tigers. I want tigers in the song too. So there we go.
1: This is going to be number one.
0: Total Eclipse of the Heart.
2: Vibe.
0: Vibe with Taylor Swift number one formula filter over it.
1: You said festival. What did you say?
0: How long will this take for this song to be written? Because, guys, we could hit the ARIA charts.
3: I'll have it ready by the end of the show.
0: Right. Yeah, by the end of the show, we are going to see if AI can generate a number one love song.
1: Should we put your name in it, Fifi?
0: Oh, I don't think so. Not like Jason Derulo.
1: No, or Pitbull. He does it.
0: Yeah, but No. Let's keep my name out of it for now. I mean, when we trademark it and make a fortune, pop my name in. Okay. Yes, James?
3: So just to cover off, it'll have a total Eclipse of the Heart theme, Taylor Swift-esque, something about sunset, something about ribs, merry-go-rounds referenced, set at a carnival, mention some waterfalls.
4: You can take ribs out.
0: Take ribs out. I want it to, could it sample Total Eclipse of the Heart? Let's give Bonnie Tyler a bit of love right now.
5: I love them. Turn it really loud.
2: AI didn't make that song number one. That's a bigger problem. Who said that's the best song? It's fine. It's cool.
1: It sounds good, man. Imagine if you're out. Imagine if you're out in the morning.
0: This is
1: a problem. I want to take you.
2: It's fine.
0: But AI, like you use.
1: He's ahead of the game, this dude.
0: Heart and soul of creativity when AI take over. But as a little experiment, we're just experimenting. We thought, okay, well, let's see if we can write a hit song with AI. Get AI to write us a hit song.
2: Thank you.
0: So I'm going to tell you what we've prompted AI to do. We said we want something like Total Eclipse of the Heart. I want to have a number one love ballad, Taylor Swift-esque. Like put a Taylor Swift filter over it because anything she touches turns to gold. Now, the things we wanted in the song, Fev.
1: Oh, I said sunset.
0: Sunset. I said merry-go-rounds.
1: Yep. Bit of a carnival.
0: Carnival. I wanted like a carnival set in a carnival.
1: I like your waterfalls too.
0: Yeah,
1: I like
0: waterfalls.
1: Bit of TLC love. You said tall, dark and handsome.
0: Yeah, I want the main character to be tall, dark and handsome. You said blue eyes.
1: Yeah, I wanted ribs too, but we couldn't. We got that taken
0: And then
1: out.
0: I said pop tigers in it because I was sort of channeling a bit of Katy Perry roar.
1: Yeah, roar.
0: I don't know.
1: You got the eye
0: anyway,
1: of the merry-go-round.
0: So that is everything that was put in to AI to create the next great love ballad. Shall we hear what song we've created that we'll be releasing soon?
1: Let's hear the new number one hit. Good start.
0: Oh, yeah, there's Bonnie Tyler, Total Eclipse of the Heart.
1: This is a good start.
0: It's not bad. I already love it. Oh, I feel like it's for Eurovision next year.
4: Yeah.
0: It's got to be a delta about it. The sunset bled through the Ferris wheel
3: lights. Oh, this is amazing.
0: He was
3: tall,
0: dark, and handsome. Yes, he was. With those ocean blue eyes. Oh, my gosh. That's amazing. The merry-go-round like we had all the time. But some horses just spin. I love it. And they never stop
2: lying. Free chorus.
4: Doesn't even make sense.
0: This is good. Yeah, I want the chorus to kick in. Here we go. We're climbing, guys.
2: What does that mean?
0: We're climbing to the chorus. And the
1: Here's the chorus.
0: The carousel.
1: Here we go.
0: Here we go.
2: We didn't write it.
0: I love it. I am, guys. I think this is really good, and it's really concerning.
1: Here comes that waterfall. Here comes that waterfall.
2: Makes sense.
0: I know I was really anti-AI, but I actually want to release this. I think that is amazing.
1: Good. Mate, we're done.
0: Shall we sing it?
1: Oh, bro.
0: Or do we?
1: That is better than bloody Serena Carpenter's new song.
2: That's awful.
1: We have nailed it.
2: It's only possible because it's taken everyone else's actual work.
0: I know, and it made it amazing.
2: It hasn't made it amazing.
1: But you think about all the songs
2: some
1: in
2: horses
1: all the movies.
2: Some horses just spin and they never stop lying. Doesn't even make sense.
0: 13106, is anybody going to tell us what they think about it? Leon, you're a muso, lame duck, DJ Shirt.
3: I don't want to know my thoughts on it.
0: No, go on. Take away... The fact that we do worry that AI is going to affect the arts. We want to
3: totally.
0: Protect the arts, save the arts.
3: Yeah, it's got a hit. It's catchy. It's really catchy.
0: It's really good, isn't
1: it's
0: it?
1: A hit.
0: It's
1: and really the horses good. Going around. That's a carousel. The horses go around. Yeah. just in case
0: JB,
1: you didn't know.
0: JB, James, do you like the song?
3: I'm pumped.
1: I'm pumped too.
0: Gemma, I don't like the look on Gemma's face.
4: I think it could be better written, but it's catchy.
2: And that's what I mean.
0: Guys,
2: AI has all the information and all the art that's ever been created by actual humans, and it's pumped out this nonsense. We could have actually written that.
0: You say it's not nonsense. That good. I say bring back One Night Only. I've got a new song to sing. I'm almost disappointed it's so good. I loved it. I loved it, and I hate that I loved it. Fiona in Ocean Grove, Fee. What did you think
5: Hello,
0: of our new
5: Fifi,
0: song we just
5: from
0: wrote?
5: Fifi.
0: Yeah, Fifi.
5: Absolutely love it.
1: It's good,
5: Fifi,
1: isn't it?
5: It's absolutely amazing.
0: Isn't
2: we
0: it?
2: Didn't do anything, Fiona. It was stolen art put through a machine.
5: I know.
1: But
5: every
1: song's got the same words in it, Cody. They've all got the same words. Same with movies. They're all the same.
0: Nick, I hate that I love it, but I love it.
6: Honestly, we're just here to serve up the lols. Fifi, Feb and Nick's happy hour.
0: We were talking about the scrape on your arm earlier. Josiah's got this nasty big scrape, graze on his arm. And he's moonlighting as a tradie at the moment, getting a bit extra cash.
2: On
0: and
2: my arvos.
0: He's go and see him in Derrimut at a work site if you're anywhere in Derrimut.
7: Sorry, I'm in a few different places. Okay. I was in Williamstown.
2: Oh my god!
7: I ended up at a factory in Derrimut last night.
2: Can we just get the addresses so our listeners know never to buy any of the houses you've worked on? Can you at least list the properties?
0: And he was explaining to us how he had the accident on the work site. I don't even think you're not covered by their OH&S workplace
7: safety.
0: Well,
7: luckily,
1: it's good to see he had a hat on and he's got work boots
0: didn't
1: on.
0: Didn't have your high vis on.
7: Hang on a second. I should get a union behind me. Aren't the one of those ones they'll look after me, won't they?
2: To be in a union you have to be qualified for the actual trade.
7: Do you reckon?
0: Anyway, we just saw the CCTV footage of what happened to Josiah. And so he and his colleague, fellow tradie,
1: they were lifting a toothpick.
0: They're walking along with a piece of material. It looks like
7: iron. It's so much heavier than
0: the wind blew and blew him over. Yeah. I mean, actually, tradies don't often get blown over by the wind.
1: It's because tradies are built. You wouldn't get wet in the shower.
0: He literally blew over.
7: I don't know.
6: It's called Fifi, Feb and Nick's Happy Hour, and we-

0: into the draw.
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5: The best bits. This is Carrie and Tommy.
7: Because we're always fingers on pulses.
8: Mm.
7: Noses to the grind, ears to the bitumen.
8: Mm-hmm.
7: We know what's happening in the world.
8: Mm-hmm.
9: You or me or both of us? I'm usually a bit late to the party, for being honest.
7: Both of us are usually a bit late. This one, though, we've got to give a big thanks to Kelsey M. Curtis, because Kelsey's introduced the world to the hottest new cooking trend. Are you aware of what it might be?
9: No, so...
7: I stumbled across this because there is a vlogger by the name of Nikki. Nikki has spent 8+ years living out of a van. Three of those must have been an endorsement deal. Three of those have been in a Prius. Yeah, she says that in her bio. Three of those, don't you worry, in a Prius. But Prius weren't paying me before
9: that. That's so funny.
7: Yeah. And Nikki has decided to try this new cooking technique, and thanks Kelsey for introducing her to it. This is what it is.
10: Today, I'm making chicken teriyaki with my crotch.
11: That's what we call the crotch pot.
9: Pardon? With her crotch.
7: We can hear it again.
10: Today, I'm making chicken teriyaki with my crotch.
11: That's what we call the crotch pot.
7: Because have you not been using your crotch pot?
9: I've been using my crock pot.
7: No, this is
9: not
7: your
9: my
7: crotch pot.
9: Crotch pot.
7: Oh my God, you're probably still using what, an oven?
9: Yeah, it's like real old school.
7: Why would you when you've got a crotch right there? You know what I mean?
9: I realized that it could had the power of cooking. Oh, it can cook a baby.
7: It can do many wonderful things.
9: Didn't know it
7: things.
9: Could cook a dinner.
7: I don't think the baby cooks in the crotch. Mm.
9: Where does your crotch begin and where does your crotch end?
7: It's different for different people. It depends. It's much like ovens at people's houses. Some have bigger ones, some have smaller ones.
8: Some have steam ovens.
7: Yeah.
8: Someone just have an air fryer.
7: Yeah, some of them put all different types of vegetables in them.
8: Yeah.
7: So Nikki goes on, because I'm sure you have questions, how does one work the old crotch pot? Does it involve knobs that need to be turned? What needs to happen? She outlines it.
10: So essentially, I'm going to put my food in these Ziplocs, shove it in my crotch area. It's going to use the heat of your crotch to heat up the food.
7: Yep, it's exactly what it sounds like.
9: Hold on. Is it just in, but like, is it in a pot between her legs?
7: Nope. It's in the Ziploc bag
9: between
7: shoved
9: down
7: her pants.
9: Hold on, what? She's
7: cooking
9: chicken?
7: A chicken teriyaki, Carrie.
9: No, she's not.
7: Carrie, this is

0: How long does she have to sit with it down her pants?
1: You don't sit when you're using the crotch pot, Karen.
0: What do you do?
1: You hike.
2: Today's hike is about 2 miles in, 2 miles out. That should be a sufficient amount of time.
0: She's hiking with chicken teriyaki in her pants. What is the world
3: That's
0: come
3: a lot
0: to?
3: Of faith
0: you're
3: in that
0: You're mocking me for those AI videos before, and now you're bringing me a video about a woman who hikes with chicken teriyaki down her pants.
1: The only difference is this is real, yeah.
0: And then she eats it along the way?
1: Remember when there was running butter?
0: Oh, that's right.
1: You know,
0: oh,
1: yeah. You know the rudder that people were making?
0: So
1: and
0: when does she
1: cream?
0: Eat it?
1: So she eats it when she gets to the destination on her hike. She goes, she finds
0: she
1: a lake.
0: She forages.
1: No, crotch. No, she forages in a crotch for a chicken teriyaki. She's like, I know I've got a bloody teriyaki in here somewhere. She finds a lake at the end of her hike and she gets out her chicken teriyaki. She opens the door to her crotch pot, takes it out. She gives the bag an open, gives it a big old whiff and sits on a rock and tucks in with one of those little travel forks that she's brought along. Would you like her review?
0: Oh, I'd love it.
2: Is not hot, is not cold. My crotch did not warm it. I'm not sure if I just didn't leave it in there long enough. It was in there for about 60 minutes.
0: But she's still eating it. So she's eating like semi-raw teriyaki chicken.
1: Yeah, I assume it's one of those travel meals where it pretty much can't kill you anyway. You know the...
0: Oh, they're pre-cooked.
1: You know, yeah, and then like dehydrated.
3: So she's got a crotch microwave.
0: Disgusting.
1: I just think she didn't... She's just heating it up. I just don't think she preheated the crotch.
0: A crotch microwave is different to a crotch oven.
3: Yes.
0: Cooking it is different to
1: fair,
0: warming it.
1: She called it a him now who's saying what cooking is and isn't, Carrie. I think this woman using her crotch pot is actually quite akin to you pouring pesto from a jar and saying you've cooked something.
0: At least I poured it into a pot, not between my legs.
3: Water flex.
1: Yeah.
0: Well, she's got teriyaki down there.
1: Yes.
0: I don't have pesto down there.
1: But
3: not
1: yet. This trend will hit you in about 2 years.
3: Can we clip that
0: Wait
3: up?
0: Wait till I'm sitting here on air and then suddenly you guys go, so it smells like pesto chicken.
1: Is it basil and pine nuts are brewing in here? Someone left a door to an old crotch pot open? Here's what I want to know. What did you only try once? Because there's no way.
0: Oh, I've got one.
1: Yeah.
0: I've got the trend where you served your bolognese on the bench.
1: Yeah.
0: So not on plates.
1: Oh, yes.
0: You just pour the whole bolognese out onto the bench and everyone just digs
1: eats
0: in with
1: the
0: fork.
1: Bench.
0: He eats off the...
4: Like one of those fish buffets. You know when you go to the fish...
0: A bit like that.
1: Yeah.
0: And then my dad happened to come over for dinner, so I gave him a fork so he had to eat off the kitchen bench. We only did that once.
1: Yeah, great. Yeah. 13 10 60. What, as a side note, if you're using your crotch pot more than once, give us a call as well. We'd love to hear from the crotch cookery crew out there. But 13 10 60, what did you only try once? Give us a call. We're asking the question on 13 10 60. We'd love if you gave us a call. What have you only tried once? Because there is a influencer, a fitness hiking nature influencer over in the States who introduced me to the world of the crotch cookery.
2: Today, I'm making chicken teriyaki with my crotch.
5: That's what we call the crotch pot.
1: Yeah, and if you're like, how? What is that? Possibly what it sounds like? Yep, everything goes in a Ziploc bag. She puts it down her jocks and hikes in the sun for hours and hopes that it stews up beautifully. Oh,
0: I just think I couldn't then eat it. Like, I just... I think it would gross me out.
1: Well, that's rude, Carrie.
0: Yeah. No, anyway, yeah, my brain, yeah. Yeah.
1: Yep. No, you're right over there. Do you want a moment? Do you need a moment?
0: Just thinking of some stuff. Nathan.
6: Hey, how you going?
0: Good. What's the weird way you cook or the only thing you've tried once in the cooking world?
6: I haven't tried this one, but I've just got a query.
1: Yes.
6: I'm going on the same theory this woman was doing, but if you're a really bad farter,
1: yes.
6: Does that mean you got a... air fryer happening or what?
1: Oh, an air fryer
0: instead
1: in
0: of
1: the
0: a
1: back.
0: Crotch pot, you've got an air fryer.
1: That's not bad, Nathan, because you could chuck
3: crisp
1: some
3: it up at the back end.
1: You could do your own fish and chips.
6: Because I eat onion and that, mate, I fart like a bush horse. So.
0: You know what you could do? You could if you were going hiking with your wife, she could carry the potatoes to start with and cook them, like boil them up in the crotch pot.
1: Yes,
0: and then when you want to crisp
1: boil
0: them, parboil them. When you crisp them up, you whack them in Daddy's back. Jocks,
1: yes.
0: And he fries them up.
1: This is suddenly a beautiful couple's romantic dinner.
0: And the kids all sit around and very.
1: Oh my god!
0: Strange.
1: Imagine, I mean, my folks were not good cooks, but I wasn't eating ass potatoes, which I never thought I'd be thankful for. Right at this point, thank you, Nathan. G'day, Daly.
5: There you go, mate.
1: Yeah, living the dream. What was something you only tried once?
5: Well, it's an edible food, I guess. I was in year six.
1: Yeah.
5: Came across thing of goose eggs when I was out fishing.
1: Yeah.
5: I'm a bit of an animal fanatic, so I bloody grabbed one and snuck it home, put it in a sock and put it down my undies and proceeded to go to school for the next about 20, 25 days.
0: What?
1: And, did you
5: hatched in my undies.
0: That is daily. How did you not break the egg in your undies?
5: I think it was the sock and it was cradled in the crotch pot. Nice safe place.
1: Daily, did you incubate a duck?
5: Yeah, and I could tell it was incubating. Like, I know it hadn't died because I had a torch, so you could candle it every night and just check on the embryo and see if it was moving. And yeah, I only done that once.
0: Daily, what have you gone on to do with your life?
5: Tyler, bathroom.
1: A Tyler.
5: I do keep lots of animals though. So
0: down your pants animals. Or?
5: I do have a big python down there, but.
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0: It's from the other afternoon.
1: 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This is Carrie and Tommy.
0: Carrie Bickmore and Tommy Little.
2: For your Thursday arvo, it's Carrie Bickmore and Tommy Little for the drive home.
3: Do you believe in spirit animals, Carrie?
4: Do I believe in spirit animals? I don't know if I do. I certainly couldn't think of one for myself.
3: What do you mean?
4: What you're thinking.
3: Really?
4: Do you mean like somebody that you believe is like a reincarnation of yourself kind of thing?
3: You know how people just say like, oh, that's my spirit animal.
4: Yeah, I've never said that.
3: So, what do you think? a cougar is the obvious choice, Carrie.
4: Oh, not a specific person, just a general.
3: It can be anything you want.
2: Like an animal that's kind of your
4: vibe. I don't think I've ever said a cougar is my spirit animal.
3: No,
4: I really
3: not even when you were labelled part of the cougar safari. Oh.
4: No, what would be my... Anyway, I'll think about it while you tell me about spirit animals.
3: I'm interested, though. I'm interested in yours. Or have you ever thought a person is your spirit animal?
4: I don't think so.
3: Because
4: my head's too full of actual stuff that I've got to sort out to really talk about.
3: Why is a spirit animal not an actual thing?
4: No, like as in like I've got a to-do list a mile long and like birthday presents to buy and dinner to make. I just haven't really. It's
3: You've
4: not like I
3: always got birthday presents to buy.
4: I swear to God, it feels like there's a kid's birthday party every weekend. Yes, I'm always thinking I've got to go buy a kid's birthday present.
2: So it's a busy animal because then you're a beaver.
3: You're a busy bee. You're a beaver.
2: Yeah, a beaver.
4: Yeah, that's what I've referred to myself.
3: You do always whack your tail. You love dams.
2: Yeah.
3: Yes.
2: Chewing on
3: that's
2: wood.
3: Good chewing on
4: okay,
3: wood.
4: Okay, my spirit animal is a beaver.
3: Okay. Fantastic.
4: Do you know what is weird? When I lived in Colorado for a while, when I was a little kid, in our backyard down by the river, when I'd go riding my bike, you used to see beavers all the time. They stank.
3: Do they?
4: Yes, like skunks.
3: Do you remember recently they diverted a whole waterway using
4: That's
3: beavers?
4: Right.
3: They were trying to get permission in to divert this waterway, and it was going to cost millions. And they were like, oh, I'm just going to get a bunch of beavers and chuck them in the water and see what they do.
4: They were...
3: Busy little beavers. Yes. Ask me now.
4: Okay. Who's your spirit animal or what is your spirit animal?
3: Bjork.
4: The singer?
3: Yes. Famous for this song.

0: So, I'm fascinated to see what that and you have in common.
1: Oh, my God. Have you seen her, DJ?
0: No.
1: So I think I'm going to go to Iceland. I think I need to go to Iceland just to see her DJ. She is... There's some wonderful DJs in the world.
0: I didn't even know she was a DJ.
1: There's some wonderful DJs in the world, but none of them are quite my spirit animal like Bjork. So most of the sets she does are surprises, and she just pops up. The last one I saw, she basically had giant inflatable ears that looked like huge rabbit ears, and she just nodded her head along. So these huge rabbit ears were just flopping down. She's popped up at another, at Echolalia, a rave in Iceland. This is the sound of her set. And have a look what she's wearing.
0: That is ridiculous. It's like
2: is that a balloon animal?
0: Done a balloon animal, but in like life-size form.
1: But
0: like
1: it's massive.
0: What is that?
1: Like she couldn't fit through a door.
0: She looks like way outside of those car yards, those inflatable things, but, a bit like that.
1: But I don't know why she does funny little details that make her life so much harder. The balloons go over her eyes. So it's inflated over her eyes. So there's no way she could see the decks or anything. And then
0: have
1: you seen where she ducks behind the desk? And so you can just see balloons sitting up. And then she puts her hands up and just rocks her hands about.
0: Oh, she's got a drink in hand as well. Oh, she's fun.
1: Isn't she?
0: I can see why she's your spirit animal.
1: She's just...
0: Just batshit crazy.
1: She's just the best. And I just want to go to Iceland and see Bjork somewhere.
0: Okay, off you go.
1: I want to know about spirit animals. Jesse, have you thought about yours?
2: Well, I was thinking actual animals before, and I like turtle.
1: Yeah.
2: Yeah, just...
1: Yeah, that's fun, because sometimes you pull your head in.
2: Yeah.
1: But sometimes...
2: And I wouldn't fight back. If you
0: No, you're a pretty chilled character,
2: I'd chill away.
1: And you know what they say, once you're on your back.
2: Oh, what happens then?
1: Do you not know that it's nothing?
2: Oh.
1: 13, 10, 60. I want to know, and would you prefer to hear from people about when people are their spirit animals, or do you just want to keep it open?
0: No, I just think when you think, what's your spirit animal? It can be a person, it can be an animal.
1: Because
0: I think you'll find most women... I reckon it's a man thing, and I reckon women have other stuff to think about and they don't have a spirit animal. But I could be wrong. They've got birthday presents to buy for kids' parties.
1: Okay.
2: Maybe you can give them a spirit animal.
1: 13, 10, 60, that's good. Give us a call if you've got a spirit animal, whatever shape or form that comes in. And if you're a busy woman and you're missing a spirit animal in your life, I'm here for you.
2: 13, 10, 60.
1: We're talking spirit animals. I love them because he's less sure, but that is okay.
0: No, it's more beaver. I'm not against them. I just haven't thought about it.
1: Yeah, well, we've worked out you're a beaver.
0: I'm a beaver.
1: My spirit animal is a monkey, but in human form, it's Bjork. Because if you haven't seen Bjork, DJ, she wears the most wild kit and she can't see in her costume.
0: You know what she'd love? To be taken into a toilet and read poetry too.
1: Oh, my God. I did not know where that was going.
0: Because she's your spirit animal and you do weird stuff, like take people into the toilets after your shows.
1: Which I'll be doing.
0: Poetry.
1: In Hobart this Saturday night. There's still a few tickets left. Comedy.com.au. I'll see you there. Hobartians. I can't wait. G'day, Kylie.
3: Hello.
1: Who's your spirit animal, Kylie?
3: Well, I do love Bjork as a spirit animal. I think that's amazing, Tommy. But my spirit animal is actually Betty White, so it'll one-up you.
1: I mean, Kylie, it's wonderful. Has it changed since her passing?
3: No, not at all.
1: Good on you, Kylie.
3: If anything, she's more of a spirit, because she's real. Yeah, she's a spirit,
1: she's
3: I suppose.
1: A spirit.
3: So she's a spirit animal now.
0: What is it about Betty White and you that there's a synchronicity? Is that the word?
3: It's just like she's this sassy old lady who doesn't take shit off anybody.
1: Yeah.
3: Sorry, pardon my language.
1: Nah, go for it, Kyle. You know what?
3: But,
1: I hope you'll agree with this, but weirdly about Betty White, I mean, she literally couldn't be a kind of whiter person, but she's so gangster.
3: She is.
1: Yeah.
3: Have you ever seen a photo of her in Easy E?
1: No, I haven't.
3: That's my blanket. Like, I have a quilt cover.
0: Oh, your actual blanket?
3: Betty White. And easy, yeah, I have a quilt cover someone gave me for my birthday, and it's Betty White hanging out with Easy E.
1: Oh, my gosh.
3: So I couldn't agree more.
1: I'm just looking at it now. It is so cool.
0: Oh, Kylie,
1: yeah.
0: Funny.
1: Kylie,
0: good one,
1: you're
0: Kylie.
1: The best. Thank you.
0: What about Tiff? Hey, Tiff.
4: Hi, Carrie and Tommy. How are you?
0: Good. Who's your spirit animal, Tiff?
4: So I was told by a psychic I have two spirit animals, and one is a rooster and one is a pony. And they turned out, she went very descriptive about what they looked like, and they actually turned out to be my ex-pets who were still with me.
1: What?
0: But hold on, just when she gets specific about a rooster, they don't all look the same?
4: Well, are you familiar with the Featherfoot Bantam?
1: I love you,
0: I go
1: Tiff.
0: Way back with the Featherfoot Bantam. No, is that a beautifully different rooster, is it?
4: It is a little tiny rooster. He was red, and they've got furry little feet.
0: Oh, cute. Oh,
1: Tiff, this is I love this stuff so much. And the pony. So when you said, just something I need a bit of clarification on, you said my ex-pets who are still with me, does that mean?
4: Well, they've both passed.
1: Oh, they passed.
4: Yeah.
1: Oh, my gosh.
4: Yeah, Brad the Featherfoot Bantam was taken by a fox.
0: Oh no.
4: Sorry,
0: and what do you think is the bit about them that makes them your spirit animal?
4: Oh, look, just connection, you know. I mean, we found Brad in a heap beads bag at a shopping centre, dumped. I know. And Ivy, which was my pony, she was just, you know, she was a pony who'd been abused, and I took her and loved her, and she became amazing, and she was quite old when I sold her. And off she went to a new home, and she would be passed, well passed by that time, so... Yeah, so they're still with me.
1: Tiff, that's pretty amazing from the psychic. Did the psychic tell you anything else that rocked you?
4: Oh, she told me lots of things, yeah. She told me my mum was still with me, and my mum was disabled. She used a walking frame, and she said to me, I can see your mum, and she's throwing away her walking frame, and I didn't tell her that she had a walking frame.
1: This is good stuff.
0: Yeah. Great stuff.
1: I love it. Hey, Tiff, thank you for getting involved. We really appreciate it. Let's go to Justin. G'day, Justin.
5: Hey, how's it going? Yeah. Shout out to Armani.
1: Yeah, there we go.
0: Justin.
1: Good on you, Justin. Have you got a spirit animal?
5: Yeah, it's a fire wolf.
1: What's a fire wolf?
0: Is that a real thing?
5: No, so I've always, like, my mum's heritage is Celtic and all that, so I've always been drawn to my elements and my animals and all that, so my elements are fire. I've always been drawn to wolves and all that, so put them both together, you got a fire wolf.
1: How do you go with a full moon, Justin?
5: Oh, I'm howling at it all the time.
1: Yeah, good man. Hey, I reckon a fire wolf, are you into cooking at all? Do you want a pizza oven?
5: I love my pizza. Like, my old man's Italian, so.
1: Hey, because I've got this.
0: You can only give it to him, though, before you tell him what it is. You can only give it to him if he howls as a thank you.
1: Oh, do you want to give us a howl, Justin? Hey, congratulations. You've just won yourself a Uni Coda 2 Essentials Bundle. You get this amazing Coda 2 gas-powered pizza oven. You get a carry cover, and you get an Uni pizza peel as well. Basically everything you need to make amazing pizzas. The world number one pizza ovens, loved by millions. Justin, that's all yours.
5: Awesome. I'll have to show my dad up on how to make pizzas now.
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4: Damn, baby, all I need is a little bit. A little bit of this, a little bit of that.
5: Tommy Littles, little bits.
4: Not a lot, baby girl, just a little bit.
3: In case you missed the sarcasm dripping in those words, I've got two stories for you.
6: Come on, baby girl.
3: One I...
7: Give us a little bit.
3: One I...
6: I never called you baby girl before.
3: People call me baby girl all the time.
6: Oh, yeah. God.
7: Come on, baby girl. Give us the news.
3: Yeah. Just when I get a coffee or something, walk up in the cafe, they're like,
6: hey, little
3: what's up, baby girl?
7: Oh, I thought you were going to say you give them the name baby girl.
3: Hey, wait, what do you want, boo-boo?
8: No, I think they're playing Beyonce's song, Baby Girl, You Stay On My Mind.
3: That's true.
7: A latte for so. Baby girl.
3: No,
7: baby girl.
3: No, my name is Piccolo at the cafe.
7: Oh, is it?
3: Yes. Yay. Yeah. Because they go, we got a latte for Piccolo, and then confuses people. Just a bit of fun. I'll take you to Italy first.
9: Si, signorita.
7: Oh, it's a Piccolo.
9: Yes, it's a Piccolo. Did you know?
7: It's a baby girl.
6: It's a baby girl.
9: Hey, a baby Bella.
6: A baby Bella.
9: A baby Bella cheese.
3: Interesting. That's what I want to talk about. Do you know there are cheese banks?
6: There are cheese
3: banks.
7: Banks.
6: Like the way there is, you know, breast milk banks.
3: You know how there are money banks?
6: Yes.
3: There are sand banks.
6: There are
3: banks.
6: Breast milk banks.
3: There are breast banks. There are cheese banks.
6: And what happens at a cheese bank?
3: They store Parmigiano Reggiano.
6: Like big fridges.
3: Big warehouses.
6: Do they store them cold?
3: Well, it is climate controlled, but I don't think it is cold.
6: Ooh.
3: No. So not necessarily like a fridge, but yes, I think more like a cellar.
6: Okay.
3: Think like
6: yes.
3: that.
6: Yes, yes.
3: How much do you reckon one of these cheese banks hold? Let's go for the one. It is in the hills of Emilia, Romagna. How much cheese do you reckon they got in there? And I'll take it in euros, please.
6: Oh, sorry,
3: how much
6: money,
3: value?
6: Not kilos.
3: How much value?
6: I reckon, oh, like $500,000 worth of cheese.
3: 300 million euros.
7: Whoa.
6: Wow.
3: These cheese banks. And this is fascinating.
6: Oh, my God.
3: So see if you think this is fascinating. I'll explain it to the best of my ability, but I find it fascinating. So they use the cheese wheels as collateral for loans. So they act like actual banks. So if you're a producer of cheese, you take your cheese wheel to the cheese bank and they will front up the cash for 60 to 80% of the value of the cheese. They will age it for a couple of years for you and you come back and you pay them back with interest to essentially make the whole value of their original thing so they don't lose any money, but they get cash fronted to them. So they're like loan sharks, but with cheese. Is that not fascinating?
6: What a yummy loan shark.
3: Do you want to know? It's gotten even more fascinating thanks to blockchain technology because
6: Which
3: now that like encrypted crypto stuff. So individual code things so it can't be replicated and counterfeited.
6: Cheese can't be replicated.
3: So what it means is that the people now don't even have to take their cheese to a cheese bank to get their loan. So if you're a farm, you can keep your cheese wheel in your own little storage place, but pledge it to them. And so it means they'll loan you the money for the same percentage, 60 to 80% of the value of your cheese. And then
6: it's like a house.
3: And then if you don't pay up, they come and take their cheese.
6: It's like a house. You don't take your house to the bank. You keep your house.
3: Eaten? It's a great question, Jesse.
6: Well, no, they'd want to see proof of it at the end, wouldn't they?
7: Yeah, but what if they come to collect their money back and the cheese?
3: I guess that's like, what if you spent the money?
7: Yeah.
3: You know, it's a very similar thing.
7: Yeah, you go bankrupt by eating your
3: I know. They come.
7: I've got a default, guys.
6: You're in a bath.
7: Too much bread.
6: You're saving in cheese.
3: You're size of a house.
7: We had a fondue party.
3: We got one problem. All the cheese is gone, but don't worry. He's not running away anytime soon. Anyway, the whole reason this is news is because the heat wave in Italy at the moment is affecting this potentially hundreds of millions
6: off.
3: Of dollars worth
6: Maybe it
3: of
6: becomes
3: cheese.
6: The mouldy cheese.
3: There
6: it's
3: you go.
6: I don't like blue cheese. Yeah. Anyway, tell me about the Catch Me If You Can pilot.
3: So the real life story of essentially
6: Leo.
3: The plot of, hey?
6: Leo.
3: Of Leo, yes, and the plot to the movie Catch Me If You Can. This is a guy, Dallas Pokernick. Hey, Dallas. Dallas is over in the States, and did you know they have a rule in the States? If you're a pilot for an airline, you get to travel free with that airline when you're not flying.
6: Right.
3: But those airlines also have partner airlines, and they offer you free flights as well. So Dallas has decided to make a fake pilot ID, and he didn't want to risk flying with the airline that he said he flew for because he thought the staff will know that he's not really a pilot.
6: Yeah.
3: But he thought, I don't reckon the partner airlines will be checking.
7: It's pretty clever.
3: Yeah, it's pretty clever. Do you want to know how many flights he got for free?
6: No, how many?
3: So from Hawaii to the US and back, 200 free flights.
6: Whoa. My God.
3: But he's now being charged. And this this sucks, I think. So he's offered now to work his best to pay the money back. They reckon the fine will be up to $250,000 plus potentially an up to 20-year prison sentence.
6: What?
7: Whoa.
6: It'd be tricky if they say, you know, when they say, like, is there a doctor on board? If they ever need it, like, is there a pilot on board? What's he do?
7: Mm.
6: Does he fake that and just jump in the cockpit and hope for the best?
3: Have or a is go. He... If I can do it, he can do it. It's not good.
0: This is Carrie and Tommy.
3: And I believe we have an update from, it's not across the ditch for us, but it's
6: a long way away.
3: Heat wave still, Kizzy.
8: Still hot over there, but yesterday something was happening in the motherland of the United Kingdom, and I thought we could play a little guessing game.
6: Can I just say one thing before we move on?
8: Hmm.
6: I just wanted to say, I know this is a weird time because you're about to do something probably funny, but I had so many people contact me about your beautiful letter to your grandfather that you read on our show at Carrie Tommy Show, if you haven't seen it. It was so beautiful, the response from people underneath who are going through a similar thing with someone living on the outside of the world and Alzheimer's and memories of childhood. Anyway.
8: Thank you.
6: Yeah, it was a really lovely
8: Let's
6: thing.
8: Let's move on before we all start crying again.
7: Kieran, famous for his emotional connection.
6: Well, I just figured
3: I think
6: that,
3: everybody
6: you know,
3: in my family cried.
6: Yeah, it's beautiful.
8: Sorry, everyone.
3: My mum watched it and she said, when are you going to do something nice like this for me? And I said, Mum, the time will come.
8: Keep listening.
6: At your funeral.
8: Thank you. I appreciate it. My granddad has. We'll see the message tomorrow.
6: Okay. Well, let us know how you go. Anyway, back to London.
8: Back to London. Big night in the UK last night. I've turned this into a guessing game. So I've got three little clips.
3: Yep.
8: And then we're going to guess what's going on.
6: Okay. Great. We won't be here for the.
8: Yeah.
6: We won't be here for the next one. So.
8: Any idea?
6: Oh, the next one. What's happening?
3: Obviously something that only comes around every...
6: An eclipse of some description.
3: Oh, interesting. I think I know...
1: How much were they?
6: £3.50. The price.
8: What do they need to buy?
3: They have to buy glasses, Sunny, so they can look at it.
6: See the eclipse.
3: But I think I saw this because... Is it Neptune or Venus? One of those? Is it?
8: Next one, Jesse.
10: Can't quite believe what you see sometimes. It's the freak of nature.
3: Sometimes.
7: A freak of nature.
3: It's a freak of nature.
7: We haven't seen the sun in years up here, so it's quite remarkable.
3: We've got to put these sun shields on our face.
6: These are sunglasses. They are.
8: Well, there was a lot of warnings for what was happening because you're not supposed to stare directly at it.
6: So was it to do the sun?
8: Well, what are you going to lock in?
6: Well, because it's the sun you can't stare directly at. Can you stare directly at an eclipse if it's to do with, like...
3: Yeah, because I think it was one of the planets that came...
6: In front of the sun.
3: Is my guess.
8: Let's find out.
11: Tonight on The Wrap, the sun, the moon and millions of people watching around the world. Europe is plunged into darkness by a once-in-a-generation event. Here in the UK, its first near-total solar eclipse in 25 years.
6: Oh,
3: yeah. It was only the moon.
8: It was the moon over the sun. A total eclipse in Iceland, a 100% total eclipse.
6: Was it off the heart, though?
3: Yeah.
8: Maybe.
3: Why did I think it was a planet? Because I'm just wrong.
6: No, because you'd think if we were bothering to talk about it, like, we've had solar eclipses.
3: I feel like they happen a bit.
6: They do. I feel like they do.
3: Why is it once in a generation?
8: Well, because for most people, there was one 25 years ago, but one before that is hundreds of years. I think there's one in Australia in 2 years' time. It's the first one since the 1800s.
3: A
8: full total eclipse.
6: Oh, well, we take back. That's amazing.
8: Yeah. So people in the UK have seen one probably twice in their lifetime, and they come about 25 years. But the next one there won't be for another 60, so everyone will be laid by then.
6: In another 25 years, I might even be dead. As in, like, we might just get one more and that's us done.
3: Okay, you'll be fine in 25 years.
6: Do you think?
3: Hmm. Yeah, you'll be fine.
8: Yeah, cryogenically frozen.
3: Yeah.
0: This is Carrie and Tommy.
12: Carrie Bickmore. And Tommy Little.
3: Home.

0: Bit of an update.
1: Is Nigel back from Tahiti?
0: Oh, Nigel, the legal eagle. No, he's still in Tahiti, but he FaceTimed me.
2: He FaceTimed me. I thought you said he FaceTimed there. I was like, what, Pine Jails for what? I thought maybe he got lit in Tahiti and behind bars.
0: I mean, if anyone's going to get himself out of a pickle, it's Nigel the Legal Eagle.
2: Oh, he FaceTimed you.
0: Yeah.
2: Did he have a pina colada in hand?
0: He didn't. He had a curly straw in what appeared to be a coconut, which, judging by the slurring of words, I reckon there was a bit of rum in that bad boy. Anyway, we've got a spanner in the works.
2: Okay. What's happened?
0: He's had a Lincoln Lewis has called him.
2: Oh, Lincoln Lewis now, not the Washington Post?
0: No.
1: New York Times.
0: No, the actor.
1: Mm.
2: Yes. So I'm saying it's not the paper now that has a problem because they think we've copied them.
0: So Lincoln is thinking about jumping ship. He is the face and the namesake of our game. New York Times has a similar game called Connections, and he is thinking, this is from Nigel, he's thinking about jumping ship and actually being the face of Connections.
2: Doesn't quite work, though. His name's Lincoln Lewis.
0: Yeah, they're going to call it Linkections. So I think we've got, I don't know what we have to do, but
2: well, let's enjoy it while we
0: There's a cat in the hen house, and you got to sort it out, I reckon.
2: Okay, I'll give him a call. Nigel Linkham.
0: Nigel's number.
2: No, I don't. Let's keep it that way, I reckon.
0: Okay, what are our categories?
1: Your first words are Texas, Melbourne, Hobart, and Darwin.
0: Texas, Melbourne, Hobart, and Darwin. Texas, Hobart, Melbourne, and Darwin.
2: Is it something to do with?
1: It would be Melbourne and Melbourne, I think.
0: Melbourne. Oh, X. No. Ho. Oh, my ex is a ho who was born in Darwin.
2: Is it something to do with the names are also names of other places kind of thing? Like,
1: oh, yes. You're on the right track.
2: Like Melbourne is also the capital of an American state or something.
3: Places in America and Australia.
2: There we go.
0: There's a Melbourne.
1: Apparently.
2: Yeah. Melbourne, as he said.
0: Sorry, and I'm going to go through them all now. There's a Hobart.
2: Hobart.
0: Where?
1: I don't
2: Darwin.
1: Know. America.
0: And also, do we have a Texas?
1: Yes.
0: Oh, sorry.
4: Okay, no follow-up. Hobart is in Indiana.
2: Mm-hmm. Ah.
0: And then where's Texas here?
4: Texas, Australia. Is in Queensland.
1: That seems right.
0: Hello, Texans.
1: Your next words are Summers, Newton, Bickmore, and Minogue.
0: Summers.
2: John Summers.
0: They get hit in the head or something?
1: No,
0: because you know how you get knocked in the head? Newton famously had an apple fall on his head, and that's how he came up with his laws.
2: Can't get you out of my head.
1: Summers,
2: Kylie.
0: Newton, Summers.
1: Who's Bickmore? Summers? And Minogue.
2: What are you laughing at?
4: It's so easy.
0: Is it?
4: Yeah, and you've gone the other way.
1: What, it's a different
2: Australian.
0: It's a different
1: home.
0: Newton. Oh, Bert.
4: And the winner
2: Gold
4: is?
2: Gold Logies.
4: Oh!
3: Gold Logie winners.
0: All have moon face.
1: Oh. How dare you about Kylie? Your next words are roast, fried, poached, and fireplace.
2: What, chicken.
1: Shetland, Welsh, Arabian, and Icelandic.
2: Ponies.
1: Horses. Oh my God.
3: Types of horses.
2: Well, that's easy. Everyone knows a Shetland pony.
0: We just started with the first one.
2: Yeah.
1: But you own all of those as well, though, don't you, Carrie?
0: No,
2: I've just got the Shetlands.
0: But didn't you lose your Icelandic?
2: No, I don't think I had. No, I had a Norwegian.
0: We're talking about
2: just
0: the horses.
2: A man.
0: Yeah.
2: He hung out in my backyard.
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7: Hey, ABC News broke this story, and I know we're not a huge topical news podcast, but...
8: This is about the right length for our algorithm.
7: Yes.
8: ABC News breaks it, we sit on it, we think about it, we go, yeah, that was interesting, and then we bring it up.
7: And there's certain areas that we go, yeah, that's us.
8: We do. We don't have many, but a couple of areas we claim complete dominion over,
7: yes.
8: And this is one.
7: The success, this is the title of the article. The success of Bravo as West Australia's most popular apple export could pave the way for more varieties. Yes, there's a new apple in town. They're calling it the Louis Vuitton of apples,
8: huge.
7: And it's a huge export. In WA. When we have any apple news, we get Brian Frange on from the States. He is the Appleist. People who haven't heard him before, here's some of his work.
9: Hello, everybody. It's good to be back. I hope since I've left, everyone's taken their Red Delicious apples and thrown them in a dumpster and set it on fire. The worst apple in America.
10: There's a new apple coming to town that people feel like might be the next big thing in Applelandia, and that is the Cosmic Crisp.
7: The Granny Smith's also an Australian one.
10: Absolutely terrible. Granny Smith is the 16th worst apple on the apple list.
7: Yeah.
10: It's got the acidic kick of expired medicine, and like it's got a filmy texture. It's a mediocre apple from a fruit company that's wildly inconsistent. It is a celebrity apple, but it's more like a reality star as opposed to Tom Cruise or something, because it's
7: there's no substance.
10: You hear about it all the time. You hear, but then you in person, it's not as good. I have no children. All I have to leave behind in this world is my reviews and recommendations of apples. And if there is even one person who is disappointed by that, then my entire life is put into question.
7: Brian, ahoy to you. Thanks for joining us, mate.
9: Hello. Oh, it's so good to be back. I'm so happy to be back to talk about apples. It's literally the only thing that anyone asked me about.
8: Well, you've carved a niche, and you're sitting atop the pile of all apples, casting a judgmental eye and taste bud across them. First thing I guess we've got to ask you is, we're getting a lot of people writing in going, hey, has Brian heard about this? Does he know about this apple? It's blowing up in Western Australia. Have you had the Bravo?
9: Oh, my, I am way ahead of everybody, because I was in Australia 3 years ago. And I got to sample an early version of the Bravo apple before the rest of the world, before it was in the news. You think that I didn't try this apple before it's in the mainstream news?
8: Wow, so you're like a talent scout.
9: That's right. I seek out these apples. I try to find them. I'm a man whose life revolves around apples, and I think it would be a discount to my entire being if I didn't try them before the general public.
7: So how did you learn? Well, how did you learn about the Bravo 3 years ago, and they're just cottoning on now?
9: That's right. Well, I coincidentally visited Australia 3 years ago, and I happened upon one.
8: All right. I mean, apart from that bit in the Bible with the snake, that's one of the most mysterious apple stories I've ever heard. How did you happen upon one?
9: I was in Australia. I don't go to Australia very often, even though it is one of my favorite places to go. And I said, well, while I'm here, I must seek out the apple varieties in season. And it just so happened that the Bravo apple was fresh off the presses, and I got to try one 3 years ago.
7: Well, apparently also known as the Saluna overseas. Now, is that the same apple, but they're just rebranding it?
9: Yeah, well, there's a couple of reasons for that, and one of them might actually be underhanded. The Bravo apple is a trademarked apple, which is

0: very similar to Australia's own Pink Lady apple. That means it requires very stringent quality standards in order to actually be sold under the Bravo name. So, for example, if you're buying a Pink Lady in the store and you know that the flavor profile, the sweetness, the skin, the look of it, all reached a certain threshold of standard. If it doesn't reach that threshold, it's called a Cripps Pink.
1: Whoa. Really?
0: That's right. Cripps Pink, which you should throw right in the trash. It should have its own crypt, and it should be buried. Don't be fooled by these underhanded grocers who are trying to sell you Cripps Pink and tell you their Pink Lady prices. Yep. They're not the same apple. Well, they are the same apple, but they're just...
1: The vintage wasn't right.
0: That's right. The Bravo apple is the same thing. It's a trademarked apple, and therefore they have stringent quality standards. That's why... Whenever you see a Bravo in the store, it is the most handsome apple you will ever come across. If I could be an apple, I would be a Bravo apple, because I know that I would be the most handsome apple in town. The Bravo apple is this consistently beautiful apple. Every single apple that you see is nearly perfect. And the reason for that is because they take all the ugly ones and they throw them away.
1: Really? They won't give it just any apple the Bravo badge. So the naming of the Bravo apple is apt. Like, they obviously just tried it and there was a slow hand clap and they were like, well, we've done it. And we just can't name it anything else.
0: It's a great name for an apple. And equally as great is how bad the Saluna name is. Do you know what Saluna means?
2: No.
0: Sun, moon.
1: Oh, Saluna, right. No, it does sound like a Hyundai 9-seater model, doesn't it?
3: Yeah, you're right.
0: I just can't, I don't understand what they were thinking, taking a name like Bravo and then internationally marketing as an apple called the Sun Moon, which it has nothing to do with the sun or the moon. It doesn't look like the sun or the moon. Maybe if it was a yellow apple and a white apple, it would be the sun and the moon. But it's this beautiful burgundy apple that's named after a white rock in the sky.
2: So for the lay people, we look at the Pink Lady as the high standard here in Australia. Where does the Bravo sit alongside the Pink Lady?
0: Well, I would prepare for your mind to be blown, because I predict right here on Hamish and Andy that within the next 10 to 20 years, the Bravo apple will overtake the Pink Lady as the most popular apple in Australia.
1: Wow. Now, that is a timeline we can get around. I'm going to take a leaf out of your book, Brian, because I accidentally sometimes put 6 to 12-month limits on things, thinking that will never happen. But 10 to 20, that sounds like where I want to put my predictions.
0: As you put in the clips, I predicted on your show that the Cosmic Crisp apple was going to be the next big apple in Appalandia. I think that was in 2020 or something.
2: Yeah.
0: Now it's 2025, 5 years later, and what I said came true, what I said came to pass, the Cosmic Crisp has overtaken one apple after another. It's moving up the ranks in the international apple rankings. It's moving up the ranks in my apple rankings, and it is becoming the most popular apple in the world, whether you like it or not.
1: Okay, now the Bravo's also storming towards that pinnacle. Whoa. I mean, is there a way, we don't offer financial advice on this show, you know, we do from time to time, but always check with your local accountant, but can you invest in Bravo apples? I mean, should we take some money as a show? This is like our crypto.
2: Are we too late?
1: Are we too late? Have we missed the apple rush?
0: I would suggest investing, finding out. I don't think there is a way to invest. I'm not going to just lie. Feasibly, you could invest in the orchard or in the distribution company, but it's very unlikely that an apple orchard is on the public market.
2: Frangie, thank you so much for joining us. The Appleist, everybody, you could look him up. Really appreciate that. Look, some kind of endorsement.
1: Set your alarm. Set your calendars.
2: An Australian apple.
1: 2035 to 2045, somewhere in that zone, the Bravo will rise to the top of the pile.
2: See you, Brian.
1: Thanks, Brian.
0: Bye.
2: Fellas, I found a category of things that people in relationships do, and they simply do them because they're in love with their partner. And love is a spell, isn't it? They cast a spell on you, and you end up doing things. And obviously sometimes the spell wears off and that's sad for those mm-hmm. couples. But I find myself doing extremely annoying. Say if you asked me to do it, Jack, I'd go, no way.
1: Yeah. But that doesn't surprise me because Jack's not your fiance.
2: I know, exactly. But that's the power of love.
1: Yeah.
2: You know, and yeah, I'm not talking about just, you know, bins or spider removal or, you know, the Andy Jobs that we've said in the past.
1: Yeah.
3: Like, me asking you to take my bins out is a lot to ask you because you don't live at my house.
2: Yes. No, agreed.
1: But you still do love Jack a bit. Would you go and take his bins out?
3: If you were in the area, would you take my bins out?
2: If I was leaving your house and you said, can you take the bins out
3: on the way? Yeah.
2: I would.
3: Yeah, thank you.
2: Yeah. But my point is,
1: I'd take your bins out, Jack, if I was in the same city.
2: Thank you. Okay, next time you down test that, Jack.
1: Well, not if you're abusing it, but if you're like, mate, I'm absolutely up against it. I need you to take the bins out. And it was moderately convenient for me.
2: No, yeah, moderately convenient. This is where Best Endeavours comes into contracts. Very hard to ask.
1: I'd make Best Endeavours.
2: Best Endeavours. No, those are things that are for the betterment of the household, even though they're annoying for me personally, but I think I have more of those jobs than Beck does, but they're a joint benefit for that. I'm talking about things that only benefit Beck and don't benefit me whatsoever. So
1: obviously something's happened. What's the job?
2: In fact, I'd encourage people to write in. Because I think this happens to a lot of couples where you just find yourself doing something. You're like, God, I wouldn't do this for anyone else. Maybe people write in hamishandy.com. First one. Every night, Beck asks me to set the alarm for her because she doesn't trust her own phone alarm.
3: That is a bit too much to ask.
2: So this morning, for the same type of phone.
1: Don doesn't trust her phone. She goes, I've got to, like, if we have to go somewhere, she'll be like, got the alarm set for 5:15. You set one too. But if you've got it set.
2: Well, Beck's like, great, I'm getting up for Pilates at 5:15. Can you set the alarm for me?
1: And just, like, set hers on her phone.
2: No.
1: Or on your phone.
2: On my phone. And so I wake up at 5:15, roll over, wake her up. She goes, thanks very much. She goes, I'll try not to wake you. I'm like, no, you have.
1: Yeah.
2: And then she goes in and gets ready quietly, and I get up at 7 or 7:30, whatever time I'm getting up. That to me is odd. But I don't care about it whatsoever.
1: That's love.
3: That's love.
2: That's love.
1: Yeah.
2: Here's the second one. Beck has a coat that she likes to travel overseas with, but doesn't want to pack it in the bag because it would get crumpled. I carry the coat on carry-on everywhere we go.
1: That's good.
2: And I was just sitting there.
1: In your bag, or you just carry it in your arm?
2: No. Carry it, like, draped over my arm.
1: Yeah.
2: And I was, Beck's easy getting through passport control and everything because she doesn't the coat. And I said, hey, maybe you should carry the coat. She's like, oh, no, it's like, you've got longer arms.
1: you're a better coat rack.
2: And I was thinking, I would never, if we got to the airport with you and Haim, you and I got to the airport, Haim, and you said, hey, can you carry my coat for the rest of the trip until I get there because I might want to wear it once, I'd tell you to F off.
1: It's true. I mean, it's love. It's love. These are beautiful things you do. I mean, I'm only saying this because I'm a few more years down the marriage track, and maybe Jack has the same feeling, but that is a great little rehearsal of marriage. You are a Sherpa. You're a coat rack. You're a concierge. Yeah. You report directly to management, but you're not management. You have a great relationship with management. And you're often invited to drinks with them. And it would be nice one day to have them see you as management.
2: Yeah, exactly.
1: But they see you as a very, very, very reliable worker. and there's nothing to be ashamed of there because you have the honour of serving management. And long may you have the honour.
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2: Guys, TV raffle update in our quest to get
3: a
2: bigger TV. No. We did all the triumphant thing of telling him he won the TV last week.
3: And then we should have had it right outside his house so he couldn't say no.
2: True, but then I think we just all celebrated and I forgot.
4: We not delivered it.
3: I forgot it's not a real raffle.
4: Someone will take care of that. They can't have a raffle and not deliver the TV.
2: So I only realised this is what we had done when I'm having dinner
4: with Turns out it was a prank.
2: When I'm having dinner with Mum and Dad on Saturday night and they go, the strangest thing happened, we won a TV, but no one circled back to us.
4: I'm sure they will.
2: I was like, oh, really? Oh, that's odd. Anyway, at that point, I picked up my phone as if to text someone like I could do something about it, but instead I hit record on a voice memo. So what you guys are about to hear...
4: Great. Is them trying to figure out when it's coming.
2: Yeah, is a dinner with my parents and I... Channel 9 News is playing in the background. That's what normally happens.
4: Do you want to have the news on the back just in case there's a lull in conversation and you can go, oh, right, super change is coming up. What do you guys think about that?
3: Yeah, Bianca's parents do the same thing. Well, it's just like they need company while we're eating
2: constant news. Yeah. Like, it'll be AM radio throughout the day and at some point, like for the whole day, and at some point they make the switch from radio to television.
4: There is an age that people seem to get to where they go, just in case, like, the system goes down, the grid goes down, and we have no electricity or whatever, just we need someone that knows all the news.
2: Yeah.
4: Like, we need someone that's an archive of every bit of news that's happened in the last 10 years. Yes, I've actually been listening. I'm your person.
2: So that's in the background. We're at dinner. You'll hear the clanking of plates, but we've cleaned up the audio as best as we could.
4: Oh, we believe you. I believe it.
2: It started with Mum saying it's too big. It's too big. And that.
4: Oh, this is our whole worry. This is what got us there in the first place. That's the prize aspect was meant to solve that issue.
2: Yes. So I've hit the voice memo and we pick up the conversation around that moment where she's still complaining that it's too big.
5: She thinks it's too big, Mum.
6: We wouldn't fit in where we're.
5: So you're trying to give it away. Don't look a gift TV in the mouth, Mum.
7: No, I know. I can't believe we actually won three championships.
5: Yeah. Well, I suppose it's over how long?
7: 55 years.
5: 55 years. So it's less miraculous when you're winning one every 15 years. Well, every 18 years.
6: Why haven't we bought a TV, though?
7: Actually, no, we just were married.
6: We just got married. We got won the first one. That was from another one in primary school.
7: Yes.
5: Yeah.
6: It was a very small one. Then I bought a camera and Mark, who's Mary Alistair's husband, he works for Ted's Camera.
5: Yeah.
6: He said, make sure you put your name in, because there's a draw for a TV.
5: You've told me this story. I know the story well around.
4: Sounds like that's all they talk about.
2: Realise you're about to head through it.
4: Yeah.
2: And I think they're unbeknownst to them, we really know the story.
4: We've gone over
2: recording.
4: It several times. Yeah. We have everyone listening really knows the story of how many TVs has come from. What I was curious about was when they mentioned the first TV they won from Nunawading Primary School. I just wrote it down here. Mick goes, very small one. Like, he's disappointed with the size, but if there's one man in Australia I know that desires small TVs, it's him. We should have said it like this. Very small one. Which, you know, I love. The smaller, the better.
2: So then, again, they're telling me things that I already know, but I'm not meant to know, so I have to sit through the conversation. And they're keen to tell me about how they bought the raffle ticket from a kid at Scouts for their scouting theatre company, Campbell Showtime.
7: The guy knocked on the door from the Showtime, Campbell Showtime.
5: Mm. Oh.
7: And we're Showtime fans.
5: Yeah, you're always going to do that, weren't you?
7: So we bought three tickets, $2 each.
6: $5, $10
2: Jeez, big spender these days, well. You wouldn't have got that 10 years ago.
7: Thinking, well, that's something. Yeah. It can't be, it's a long time ago, something like the 8th of August.
6: You said, oh, we probably should have, you know, heard by now. Did he sell it to us after the actual date?
2: No, wouldn't be a fake raffle.
4: Good. Now I feel like you're just playing for your own amusement.
2: So then it goes on to, that's how they bought the tickets.
4: Yeah.
2: And they again want to tell me information that we already know, which is then they got a call. Well, well done. Congratulations.
7: Yeah, very happy with it, weren't you, darling?
2: Were you there when he called? When they called?
7: No, I dropped
6: Marg off to have her haircut.
2: Yeah.
6: And then went up to, you know, Denver to Ross.
2: Oh, you were getting your haircut when you got the call?
6: I just thought, I better take this to Ross. I'd sat down in the chair and said, I better take this. And didn't know who, because usually if someone calls, I don't answer if I don't know that thing.
2: Yeah.
6: Because I had no caller ID. So I thought, you know, is it you playing a prank?
7: And that's
2: yeah.
6: And I said, oh, well, I better take it. So I took it and she said, oh, you know, here from First Canterbury, the Scouts raffle that you were in. And so you're sorry that you haven't won the first prize.
7: Which is what I wanted.
2: You wanted that, did you?
6: It was a night at Crown with some dinner.
2: Yeah.
6: And that you've won the second prize. And I think the third, what was the third prize?
7: That was a bar in Berg Road, something.
6: Yeah.
2: Oh, right. Oh, well, well done.
7: Well, I'm sure we've been happy with this.
2: They really aren't happy with the win, are they?
4: Well, you are trying to reshape the narrative here with lots of well dones.
2: Yes, yes. So I'm trying to go, come on.
4: Congratulations. Well done. Yep. What a skill you had. I was going to say the skill that he had was to simply hold 5 tickets and wait for luck to take its course. That's the skill of winning a raffle. But he didn't even do that. He threw the tickets out, as we know, then tried to stick it back together.
2: Where do we go from here? I mean, we've got to move swiftly because, as I said, I forgot that I thought we'd just done it.
4: So was there chat of them, so they don't like it? They don't want it?
2: Well, no, he says, he asked me, do you want to have it down the beach house? I was like, no, Dad, you need a new TV. You've got a 20-inch television. You've got to have a
4: digital. We've spent so much time and money on this.
2: Yes.
4: Now I'm invested, not because, and I mean, I love Mick and Marg, but it's not as important to me as it is to you that they have a bigger TV. Mm. But it is now because we've started this campaign. So now I'm invested because we got to get it. We have to get that TV in the house, and I want them having a bigger TV, and I want our plan to work. That's basically the investment we've all made here. Mm. What about, he seemed to like when Liza that works with us here, when she rang and said, congratulations, you've won. Mm. He had a good rapport with her, I think.
2: Mm-hmm.
4: Why don't we get the scout troop, or Liza posing as someone from the scout troop, to call back and go, first of all, we're going to drop it off because they haven't heard anything. So first of all, go, good news, we're going to drop it off. And then maybe drop us an aside, go, hey, you know, just we've had a few problems with previous raffles of people selling it or giving it away.
2: Good.
4: And it's a bad look. And then if our sponsors hear about it, they feel disappointed because they, you know, they've gone to a lot of effort to give this prize. Can you pledge, like a scout pledge?
2: Yes.
4: Scouts do all the promising and the pledging.
2: Yes.
4: Can you pledge to keep it and not sell it? Yes, and make it the primary TV in your home. I'm sure you're going to anyway, but we just need that from you and then we'll deliver it.
2: All right. Well, we've got to get out of here for today's show. Let's do that for next week's show. Let's record it now and we'll put it on next week's show.
4: I still can't believe he hasn't heard this yet, but if we can get the pledge happening, then he has to take it.

0: way to meet him? Hamish.
1: Pass. Pass.
2: It's hard.
3: I'm only doing it because Andy, just before he started, Andy goes, oh, this is a hard one. I was like, well, I won't waste everyone's time guessing, you know, people that James Bond knows.
0: Well, that's what I thought. Isn't that one of the characters in James Bond?
1: Yeah, I'm not going to say ahoy to my Q, Jack, but I am going to say ahoy to my S, Jack.
0: Letters of the alphabet.
3: Go, you're right. I guess it wasn't that hard.
1: No, it's a popular trio.
0: Ahoy to me, N, Andy. MSN, but they are, it's not Microsoft related.
3: Not Messenger.
0: Football fans would know exactly who this is because they are referred to as an unbelievable attacking trio called MSN, the best of all time, apparently.
1: What type of football?
0: Soccer.
1: Ball football.
0: Ball football. Round ball football.
3: Yeah. Round ball football. Yes. Oh, great. Yeah. Tell us, Ando.
0: Well, who's the biggest M?
3: Mbappe?
0: No. No, like, I would say more famous than him. No, probably the best of
1: Messi.
0: All time. Yes. So at Barcelona, it was Messi, Suarez and Neymar were the all-time attacking duo of all time.
3: And to watch them kick the round ball between them was absolute ballet.
0: They were the best at round ball football that I've seen. Ahoy also to Ella, who is in Singapore, who went to hamishandy.com to let us know what she's been up to.
4: Ahoy, I'm Andy and the little boy. Ella here, Kiwi living in Singapore. Hey, listen, I'm really glad that Jingle Joust is back on the pod. It's such a great segment, maybe a little bit too great, because I keep finding myself going back to episode 306 to 36 minutes and 5 seconds so that I can listen to Smart Machina. I'm just wondering if we can get a Spotify release on this one. Mm. Anyway, well, I've got the mic. Shout out to my brother Noah, who introduced me to the pod and is actually getting married in December. Bit of an extreme way to get me to come and visit him. But anyway, that's that. Cheers, guys. Love the pod.
0: On your Ella.
3: Jack, would you put out Smart Machina on Spotify?
0: I don't know how you do it.
1: I do have a Spotify page.
3: Yeah, you've released songs.
1: I've got
0: a Smart Machina on it.
1: Yeah, I should do it.
0: What's the handle for it so people can find it?
1: I think you just search Jack Post.
0: All right. Yeah, that makes sense.
3: No,
0: yeah.
3: Put it out. Or ask your Smart Machina how to do it. I mean, that's the joy of the song.
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2: Hey, Beck during the week returned home triumphant that she's got some new Apple AirPods.
3: Oh, right. Yeah, they are very new.
2: And look, in Beck's world, I have to write my name on mine because she's the kind of person that this will probably last three or four weeks tops before she misplaces one or all pods. To the point where I bought her pods for Christmas one year, and then you know how you can get them engraved, like with a little message on the podcast.
3: Yep.
2: I said, Bex to be lost within three or four weeks.
3: Called
2: written on them, and sure enough.
3: Yep, Bex till Feb.
2: Bex till Feb, yeah. One thing that she said about them, which I think was crazy, is they've got Apple Translate now, so you can be overseas with the AirPods in.
3: It's happened.
2: And you listen to someone talking to you in their native tongue,
3: crazy.
2: And it picks up on Italian, for instance, but then speaks it back to you in your ears in your native tongue, English for us.
3: Real
2: so fun. You can now understand people. Now, obviously, you'd have to give them some AirPods if you want to talk back to them or offer them one of yours out of your ear.
3: You could split an ear.
2: You could split an ear, but that is quite incredible.
3: I can't believe we're there with technology.
2: We're there. Yeah,
3: we're there.
2: I mean, Hitchhiker's Guide Across the Galaxy.
3: Yeah, they had that. It's called a Babel fish.
2: A little fish that you put in your ear.
3: Yeah.
2: I thought that was amazing until I heard this morning that they've bought out AirPods 3 Plus, which just translates not just languages, but heaps of other interactions.
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7: Mate, I've been having a big thing about things. I just reckon I'm out of the park. Poor farmer, this is valid.
8: Hello, buddy. Please place $20 on the number 9 at Wentworth Park. I'll also have a pot of beer and a palmer with chips, no salad.
9: Ah, yeah, no worries, mate. Coming right up.
4: An interaction with your partner at home.
2: Oh, Beck, I forgot the game was on tonight. Do you mind if we watch that instead of a movie?
10: Oh, yeah, that's totally fine. No worries.
8: That is not fine, and you'll pay for this down the track.
2: You know what? Let's watch that Blake Lively movie instead. I've been really keen on seeing that.
4: Those long phone calls with your mom.
11: Those buyer's advocates, I mean, that's what we noticed when we were looking for Cam. Or was it for you? No, it was for Cam. They were all buyer's advocates who were getting in first.
8: None of this is important, but thanks for listening.
2: Thanks, Mum.
4: But that's not all. The AirPod Pro 3 Plus can even translate your dog.
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2: Oh, I thought you liked that.
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2: Hello, teenage daughter. How are you today?
12: Dad, I hate you!
8: Dad, I hate you.
2: Oh, okay. Yep, I get it.
3: Ando, I saw a sign in a workplace the other day.
2: Mm-hmm. What were you doing in a workplace?
3: Well, you understand in a second. Okay. Yeah, there would have been a huge mistake and I was fleeing. I was a customer at someone's workplace.
2: Okay.
3: But I saw a sign and I immediately thought of you and I, and I thought, if we worked here, there's no way we'd obey that sign.
2: Yeah, okay, great.
3: Now, the workplace I was in...
2: If it was Jack, it was don't take money from the register.
3: please remember that all the money in the register is actually the company's property. Even if you, using some quite warped Robin Hood logic, decide that it should be yours and therefore is yours.
2: Allegedly.
3: And of course, we mean popcorn, by which we mean cash money.
2: Yes.
3: This sign was, it was, I actually felt a bit disheartened when I saw this because I was like, oh man, it just seems like there's no fun left in the world.
2: Yeah, okay.
3: The workplace I was in was the airport. This was, and I suppose, who would be the worker here? Not an airport worker. I think the worker that would be using this machine would be like air hosties, like staff.
2: Yeah. Okay.
3: Flight attendants. I think they do this. So, you know, the corridor that connects the terminal to the plane, the air bridge.
2: Oh, yeah, the air bridge. Yeah.
3: So, you know, you check in, I was just flying domestically, but, you know, you walk down the air bridge and you get to the plane and there's the last bit of the air bridge is the squeezy accordion
2: that kind of
3: like latches onto the plane if it's raining or whatever.
2: Yep.
3: Now, we all know that, like, as the plane comes in when it lands, someone's got to connect the air bridge. They have to dock the air bridge.
2: Yes.
3: Like, that moves that air bridge a little bit.
2: And there's a little joystick.
3: There's a joystick, which I always look at a joystick and go, I'd love to go on that. That looks so fun, the joystick. And that would be the funnest part of your day, getting to drive the air bridge.
2: Pretending you're in outer space and just, docking like just a satellite.
3: Going, look at this. We're in the space station. And you'd probably have games where you get it bang on.
2: Yes.
3: And, like, you know, you probably have there's probably lingo between them where you go, I got a perfect sucker where it goes on.
2: Yeah.
3: I would assume be the highlight if you, one of the highlights of working in that position with your day. Big sign under it going, please always use auto docking feature.
2: Oh.
3: And I was like, mate,
2: no.
3: Can there be no fun in the workplace anymore? So you've got the option to have a real life space simulation or, you know, very advanced skill tester. And there's a button that does it through computers.
2: Yeah.
3: And you're not like, now, definitely that sign came about because I reckon they verbally said, remember, use the auto docking feature. And there was a, you know, there was like Warren who was never doing it and was maybe missing the air. Maybe he was bad at it and he was missing the door all the time.
2: Yeah. Like, mate, put a dent in a couple of planes coming in a bit hard.
3: You docked it onto the pilot's window and we moved it onto the door and they're like, oh yeah, sorry, I forgot about the auto docking feature. So someone's ruined the party for everyone.
2: Yeah.
3: But now they have the sign. And you're not even allowed to do what's probably the funnest part of driving the air bridge out to the plane.
2: If you are a person out there that does get to drive the air bridge.
3: Yeah, do you always use that?
2: Yeah, drop us a note. Are you always using the auto feature?
3: Yeah, if the supervisor's on, we use the auto dock. Yeah. But sometimes we manual dock because you've got to keep fun alive in this day and age.
2: How are you guys washing your hands?
13: I'm pretty good at it.
2: You're pretty good at it?
13: Yeah. Well, I mean, I guess it's a hangover from COVID.
14: I was going to say the same thing. I got better at during COVID.
13: I got really good. And now I wash it a lot. I mean, before COVID, I thought hand sanitizer all the way. And then I think we all just got so sick of sanitizer. You're like, you know what? Soap has been the gold standard since bloody the Civil War.
2: Yeah.
13: They had problems, obviously. They were doing everything right back then. But soap's always been good. And I think it's still good enough today.
2: Mm. So I discovered over the weekend that Beck and I wash our hands very differently.
13: Is it the amount of soap used? Are you doing the toothpaste distribution?
2: She keeps her hands underneath the water for the whole time.
13: No. You've got to teach the kids as well. Don't do that.
2: No, you don't do
13: wash
2: that.
13: Wash the soap off.
2: You get a bit of water.
13: You get your hands wet. Yeah.
2: Thank you. Great. I'm feeling great about this.
13: You get your hands wet. You pull away. You put a 20-cent piece amount, or less probably for you, tic-tac size, whatever, and then get a good lather.
2: Yes. Yeah.
13: Lather. The lather's the secret because all soap is, if you want to get really sciencey about it, water is wet.
2: Mm.
13: Soap makes water wetter. So soap reduces the surface tension of the water. So it means it can get into the cracks better. Oh. That's what soap does.
2: And you need a bubble to grab the dust.
13: You need a bubble. You need froth. You need froth through that. If you just put your hand straight back under the water, you just
2: wash the soap.
13: It's like when I'm in the shower with the kids and, you know, when they're little, you're like, all right, wash your hair. You put the shampoo in their head and they just rinse it straight back.
2: And they don't even work it in.
13: Yes.
2: See, this is the thing. So then
13: you put all the ingredients in the soup and take it straight off. Yeah. You have to cook the soup.
2: She said to me, we're at an Airbnb.
13: Yep.
2: And the tap was coming down quite tight to the basin.
13: Yep.
2: And she said, well, gosh, the tap's quite tight to the basin. And a friend who also was staying with, he said, yeah, I noticed that.
13: We're all having a three-way wash.
2: he said, I noticed that. And I said, I didn't notice that. And so I went back in just to see, and I washed my hands again, and there was no problems. And I said, no, I think the tap's fine. They're like, it doesn't allow you to sit underneath the tap while you're washing your hands. And I said, you don't need to, but both of them, I felt like the idiot.
13: Oh, so almost the sink was too small. They were like, you get it, like it's spraying water out or?
2: Well, no, it's just like they would have liked, they keep their hands underneath. When you're doing that bit where you rub your hands.
14: So it was just an awkward, it was at an awkward height where they had to crouch.
2: They felt awkwardly tight to the back wall.
13: I mean, quite simply, this is solved by all the, every government, I mean, you'd think it would be redundant, but didn't every government bring out a poster on how to wash your hands? Every state government, wherever you went, it was like, here's how you wash your hands.
2: Yeah. Wet.
13: Take them out.
2: Lather
13: them up. Yeah. They usually put a ridiculous time on, like 30 seconds.
2: Yeah.
14: No.
13: Just which get is like, it's like
14: they,
13: when
14: they
13: people
14: had a song. I don't know if it was Staying Alive or I was getting it mixed up with doing CPR, but they said like sing Staying Alive while you're washing your hands.
13: Wasn't there something like sing it twice?
14: Yeah. Well, whatever it is too long.
2: Yes.
14: And you're like, well, they just want us to go longer than what we were going. So when I go longer than what I was going.
13: You know, it should be like lather up your hands to the point where you're noticing you're going over the same area twice.
2: Yeah.
13: Because during the song, yeah, you're like, well, where else I rub? Yeah. I mean, I've done, my hands are only so big.
2: Yeah. Oh, I'm glad you sorted that out. But I also think we've probably done a community service.
13: Speaking of hand sanitizing, the last bit here on this, like, you know, the echo of COVID, if you are in a pinch for hand sanitizing, and because you get a bit more thingy about it with kids too, because they're just at school, like, we're always like, straight inside the house, wash your hands. Like, the easiest way to not get sick. But we're like, I got used to the automatic sanitizers around like buildings and stuff. If you couldn't wash your hands, see them at airports, still shopping centers. We've got some here in the building that I occasionally go to, but I reckon 90% of the automatic sanitizers you see in public places now just haven't been refilled since COVID.
2: No way.
13: Like you go to them so often and put your hand under and the machine's like, hello? Oh my God. No, sanitizer. Oh, I haven't heard that name for a long time. You should never get anything out.
2: Coughs its way out.
13: Oh, sorry. Maybe next week.
15: 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And for more of the boys, search Hamish and Andy on Listener.
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12: Hey, it's been a while since we've done one of these, but if anyone hits us up at hamishandandy.com and they'd like us to do a gusto check in special circumstances, we'll do it. This is where we call a business or a company and assess how much gusto they are giving. Yep. When they answer the phone, how good are they at representing the company? Here we go.
13: Gusto, gusto check. We're going to do a gusto check.
14: Numbers in.
15: Hi, Chris speaking.
12: Oh, hi, Chris. Dale here. Have I got the right number for Vision Hydraulics?
15: Yeah, mate, yep.
12: Oh, great. Yeah, someone from Ergon recommended you guys, so I thought I'd give you a call. Yeah.
15: Yep.
12: Me tractor's lost some grunt. I think one of the pumps needs a bit of looking at or something.
15: The tractor, what, sorry?
12: My tractor, yeah. My tractor's lost, I think, one of the pumps, and it's gone. I understand you guys do the hydraulic pumps.
15: Tractor. Yeah. Tractor, you'll be wanting to talk to Cole.
12: Cole?
15: He's the tractor guru. He's my uncle.
12: Oh, right.
15: Yeah, we don't touch tractors. We don't know. The old man hasn't touched them, and we haven't even done anything on them for as long as I can remember, mate. But me uncle, he's all over the tractor things. He does that side. Okay. I can give you his number.
12: So what do you guys do?
15: We're hydraulics as well, but we don't touch tractors.
12: Would you make an exception? Just because the guys... No. Why don't you touch tractors?
15: Because we don't... No, like I said, mate, I've never worked on a tractor, to be honest, myself, at all. Mm-hmm. So we've sort of gone away from that path and we're specialising in all the EWPs, crane borers, VLCs, that sort of thing. So, but my uncle is... That's what he does, mate. He does that. So yep. Have you got a pen and paper, mate?
12: Yep.
15: 042...
12: And what's his name?
15: Cole is his name. If you give him a call, mate, he'll be all over it. And, yeah, he'll have a chat to you.
12: Awesome.
15: If it's on a tractor side of thing, and he does all that sort of stuff. He splits them down, does the lift pumps, everything in them. So.
12: Oh, amazing. All right. Thanks so much.
15: Cheers, mate. See ya.
12: Cheers, mate. Bye.
15: Bye.
12: Oh, we've been a hell of a

0: here from Nick, haven't we?
1: No, you did what you could. Nick could have just—I could have just suddenly said, "I do need a crane ball."
2: then you're really out on your own.
1: You might have been flying with no instruments at that stage.
2: Actually, what's happened to yours?
1: Did you say crane ball? Yeah, I know one of those. Should I come in?
2: It was a bad sign when he asked you for the third time what a tractor was.
1: Tractor? You say, and you're a farmer, you say? We haven't used tractors for years.
0: Green.
1: No, mate. We do ploughs, horse-drawn ploughs. As far as I know, that's the end of the line for technology. Okay, here's the thing. I still think we could score him on gusto. Greeting, I was low at the start, but I bumped it to a 5 after you said I got recommended by Ergon.
0: Yeah.
1: The gusto did move at that point. He went, oh, okay.
0: Yeah. And we're calling him on his personal number where we'll call his brother on the shop. So I think we need to give a couple points.
1: 5's fair. Yeah, five's a bump.
0: Yep. Yep.
1: Eagerness to help.
0: 0. I
1: had 8.5.
0: Yeah, that's a good point.
1: Because
0: he did help out with Cole, didn't he?
1: Eagerness. Yeah. He didn't just, how easy would it have been to be like, mate, we don't touch tractors, you're no use to me.
0: Yeah.
2: Sod off.
1: Think about, he that was selfless, really. I mean, well, slightly keeping that's in the family, but yep. I thought high on eagerness to help. And then convincing you to go to Cole was huge.
0: I agree with that. And also, convincing us of what they do. I mean, he threw more acronyms at me than I've ever heard of in my life. It was,
1: I knew what they were, but he said the phrase, he's all over it in regards to Cole. I counted 4 times.
0: Wow. Okay.
1: So I thought that was high gusto by just continuously saying Cole's, he's all over it. He's all over it. That's a high gusto to convince someone to see their uncle about a hydraulic.
0: I agree.
2: And then the goodbye, probably an 8, yeah?
1: Yeah, it was didn't blow my socks off, but it wasn't lacking gusto.
0: Well, that's a pretty good score.
1: Pretty good for someone that wasn't what we were after. Now, do you want to, it's not really apples to apples, but.
0: I think I have to go with the same script because we can't judge him.
2: You got to give him the same material.
1: Yeah, you're right.
2: The younger brother.
0: I've got Chris at a 31.5.
1: Is that at 40?
0: Yep,
1: decent.
0: Let's see how David does.
2: Here we go. This is David.
1: Good luck.
0: Thanks, mate.
3: Hi, David speaking.
4: Oh, g'day, David. Dale here, mate. How are you?
3: Good, mate. How you going?
4: Yeah, good. Someone from Ergon recommended you guys. You guys from Vision Hydraulics? Is that right?
3: Yeah, great.
4: Me tractor's stuffed. It's just lost its grunt. I think the pump needs looking at or something.
3: Yeah.
4: You guys do that kind of stuff, don't you?
3: No, not tractors or anything, mate. No, I wouldn't have. The old man would have years and years ago, but I haven't looked at a tractor in... Oh, well, I haven't looked at a tractor.
4: Really? Wow.
3: No.
4: Yeah. What are you guys doing then?
3: We used to do all the agricultural stuff and that, and we've moved on to like your EWPs, cranes, all that sort of stuff now. Still do hose, cylinders, motors, pumps, all that sort of stuff, but tractor-wise, they're a completely different game to pretty much any of that sort of stuff.
4: Yeah, they are, aren't they?
3: Yeah. Yep. My uncle Cole, mate, that's all he specialises in, is tractors. Really? Yeah. Yep,
4: okay.
3: Yep. So, yeah, Ken went off, my old man Ken went off in one way, and Cole stuck with the tractors, mate, so he'd be the one to talk to.
4: Okay. Do you have Cole's details?
3: Yep. 04.
4: Mm-hmm.
3: 7.
4: Let me guess. Well, what's the last bit?
3: 4.
4: Yeah.
3: Yep.
4: Great. Thank you.
3: Nah, all good. Thanks, mate.
4: Okay. Thanks, you. Cheers. No, I threw him by saying, let me guess, because I got excited and then realised
2: it would have ruined the experiment.
1: We would have completely tainted the experiment.
2: No, sorry.
0: Wow, it's close. Isn't
2: it's close.
0: It?
2: I reckon his goodbye probably let him down.
1: I lost it, taking over the family empire on a goodbye.
0: And I threw him.
2: He was rushing.
1: Let me guess.
2: He felt rushed to get you off the phone.
0: He did.
1: But again, both of these young men have done a huge solid to a customer.
0: I'd say he's greeting.
1: Has nothing to do with their business, and they're just chucking coal somewhere.
0: I'd say his greeting was better.
2: Better?
0: Yeah. Giving that a 6.
1: Yep. I liked the comedy in I haven't looked at a tractor since. Well, I've never looked at a tractor. That gave us a giggle.
0: Yeah.
1: That's good gusto.
0: That was equal for me, for eagerness to help at 8.5.
1: Yep.
0: Convincing of how... of what their company does, that's got to be equal again. He almost went by the same script.
2: I thought we were talking to the same guys before.
0: And then the goodbye, you're right, Jack.
2: That's where he's losing it.
0: I had him at a 4 on the goodbye. Yeah, where'd you have him?
1: It was fast. I had him at a 3. I would not say rushed. Yep. I would not say rushed.
2: I would say he's had enough fun with you. And he's moving you.
1: I blame Andy a little bit for going, let me guess. I mean, at that stage, he's like, listen, what am I doing on the phone with this guy that wants to guess numbers with me? And isn't doing anything for my business.
0: Let me bump them up then by 2 points for my mishap. And that gives him a 29.5. Wow. To be honest, it's too close to call.
1: Who was the brother that asked us to do this?
0: Nick.
1: Should we give Nick a call and give him the results?
0: Yeah, we should. Give him a buzz.
1: The results are in.
0: Mm.
2: Okay, here we go. This is Nick, the middle brother.
5: Hello.
0: Is that Nick?
5: Yes, speaking.
0: Hamish Andy, mate.
5: How are you, mate?
0: Yeah, great. Now
1: we are great, Nick. We've got some good news. We are hot off the gusto check of Chris and David.
5: Really? Yeah. How did it go?
1: Well, unfortunately, it was
0: Nadal Federer, mate.
1: I mean, the boys did really well. Both brothers did well. But I have to preface it with this. A slight fumble on our side of the fence where Andy...
0: And Nick, to begin with.
1: Yeah, well, Andy interpreted your email saying, be a farmer.
5: Yeah.
1: Andy went in with a cover story that his tractor had, quote, lost grunt.
5: Yeah, that would have been all right.
0: That would have been right. This is what it writes to Nick. Nick says, acting as a farmer who needs a pump fixed on their tractor would be perfect.
5: Yeah.
1: Well, it threw the boys a bit because both of them went, we've never dealt with tractors.
5: They're full of it, mate. They used to all the time.
2: They both said we've never worked on a tractor.
1: No Nick, way. Wouldn't it be more accurate to say that's more of a Cole issue? He does do the
5: So you've heard the whole story.
1: They both directed us in the direction of your uncle, Cole, who does work on tractors. Yeah. Your dad and
0: him sort of split it off.
5: You've heard everything.
1: They gave us a great story. And that's why they scored so well on the gusto test, because you have to look at it through the lens of going, essentially, here's a customer that represents no revenue to the business at all.
5: Yeah.
1: But they were still very helpful and keen to get Cole the business. So... that's why it was amazing. They almost both followed the same script.
0: Mm.
1: We rang Chris first, the older brother, and then David, younger, more of a maverick. And the scores were so close.
5: Yeah.
0: We've rated it a 31.5 versus a 29.5.
5: Oh.
0: So what we're saying to you, Nick, is we don't have the answer.
1: I wish we had a better answer. If one of them had just gone, you've got to talk to Cole, here's his details, it would have been a clear winner. But both men... stepped up and looked after Uncle Cole.
5: Perfect.
1: Whose decision is it? Is it your decision against the company, or is it your dad's?
5: No, I've got nothing to do with it, mate. I left that company a few years ago, so...
1: That's why you don't know what they do.
5: Exactly right. It's all changed. No, I think at the end of the day, it'll be both of them who will take it over, but it was interesting.
1: Yeah, well, our data would suggest they should.
0: I think that would be perfect because they're singing from the same hymn book. Perfect tune and perfect harmony because they had it all. So, I mean, that's got to give you and the family some comfort, doesn't it?
5: Exactly right. Peace of mind. How good is that?
1: And has anyone from HBO got in touch to do a sort of a Succession type story about the family and, you know, Cole's not in every episode, but he certainly pops in when there's a tractor. Have a think about it.
5: Not yet, but it sounds all right.
0: Yeah. Well, thank you, buddy. We look forward to you hearing it back because I think they've done the family proud.
5: Perfect. Yeah, family. Thanks so much, boys. I appreciate your checks.
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2: Tall hat update, Ham, after we fed back the things that we decided on last week. The WhatsApp was live again with a lot of back and forth between Sam. He's our man that's doing compositing and building this carbon fiber hat for us, lightweight material. And Grace, who is the engineer who's going to try and work out how to get this thing secure in our head so we can walk and break the record. Let's dive back into the WhatsApp.
0: The Inside Word. 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
4: Always catches me by surprise. Yeah. First I go, oh, do we put a joke in this? And then I go, oh, no.
2: Yes.
4: It's a very serious thank you.
2: Very serious.
4: We do thank Top Stage Composites because then I remember quickly.
2: Advanced Composites.
4: Sorry.
2: Yeah, can do beginner stuff as well, I reckon, but.
4: Yep. But then I just remember the cost and effort involved and they're sort of decently picking up the tab there. So what a bunch of heroes.
2: Yeah. And what a tab it is. That's not lightweight.
4: One of the heaviest tabs I've ever seen for the construction of something.
2: They're going above and beyond as well. We've been talking about, so people have just joined the pod for the first time, welcome. And the idea to try and break the world record for the tallest hat, you have to walk 10 metres with it on your head. We talked about having people that are tame the hat, like lion tamers, alongside with poles that have their own kind of catching claw at the end of them.
4: So big soft buffer.
2: Yeah. So if it was to tumble, we could at least make sure it doesn't hit the ground and smash because it's delicate.
4: This is the thing. Like what started as a joke and a surely this can't be too hard to make a hat that tall has turned into got to be. I mean, I suppose you include the royal crown in this. So it's not the world's most expensive hat, but geez, it's up there as a costly hat and you don't want to break it.
2: No.
4: You don't want to break the neck of the pilot if it was to fall sideways. So that's what our buffer team are doing. Of course, if the hat starts swaying and someone has to correct it gently with their long buffer pole, that attempt will be over.
2: Yeah, back
4: to the start. We're not saying you can have it be handled by someone else.
2: No.
4: It just means we'll live to fight another day.
2: Spot on.
5: How many goes are you planning to have?
2: 200.
5: It's done.
2: Yeah.
5: Just keep going.
4: Well, one, ideally. Like, you get it right, you do it properly with this, you know. Whoever the pilot is, their neck's properly warmed up, they're good to go. I think after any extended period of time, neck fatigue will set in.
2: Yes.
4: And that's going to be an issue.
2: They had heard about us talking of the tamers, the guys with big long poles with a buffered claw on it. And so that piqued my interest when I saw them talking about that on the WhatsApp.
6: I have my subcontractors on the hat launcher and tamer apparatuses. We have codenamed it Project Tall Terrier. And I suggest the CAD file be sent with a similar code to ensure world record OPSEC.
7: That can happen. Final CAD will be sent tomorrow. Tall Terrier.
2: So, got a code word for it now. They're going to make.
4: Operation.
2: They're going to be making also the tamer sticks.
5: I thought we just have brooms or something.
4: It's got to be. They're going to be pretty high. The tamer sticks. I think the sticks will have to be at least.
5: Need a broom.
2: This thing's 6 meters in the air.
5: I think I'm bad at conceptualizing how big this is.
4: Well, thanks for your honesty. But a broom is too small.
5: Like a long broom.
4: Pole vault pole.
2: Yeah.
5: Yeah.
4: That's why we were talking about Steve Hooker weeks ago.
5: Yeah.
4: Because he's got pole experience.
2: Remind me to get onto him. The other thing that we brought up, Ham, was we're going to pick who pilots it out of you and I because Jack has decided he doesn't want to risk his neck. He's got kids to take care of and obviously a new job to find.
4: Kid.
2: We thought we'd...
4: Doesn't want to have to come in and have a job interview with his head resting on the table because the muscles at the back of his neck have snapped or compressed.
2: No. We're towards the end of our careers. We can risk it out.
4: Yeah. His head doesn't need to be up for too much longer.
2: There was talk of that we would turn the hat upside down and put our names in there.
5: Oh, yeah, that's right.
2: Yep. Now, that has caused so much difficulty for them.
4: We've got to stop saying things on a whim.
2: So,
4: because we had the idea that we'd put our names on on magnets at the bottom of the hat and then have a 6-meter-long fishing line go down and draw one name out of the hat.
2: So they were really worried about that because the brim is counterweighted with lead to keep the center of mass very low.
4: Can't tip it upside down.
2: So to tip it upside down makes it really difficult.
4: Yep.
2: The discussion went on and on.
4: Cherry pickers.
2: And on and on. Eventually, I'd been out for a bit, so I came back to it going, oh, my gosh, they're putting a lot of time into this. But I was about to jump in and say, hey, don't worry about it. We can think of another way to pick the person. But they had this suggestion between the two of them.
7: Taking the top of the hat off also helps with weight and center of mass. Alternative to picking a name out of the hat is seeing which name falls out the fastest.
6: Taking the top off will reduce the strength of the hat, though.
7: Will it be stiff enough to not need it? Only concern with that is getting her upright. But when you walk with it on, it should be fine.
6: Yeah, fair. Also, most top hats tend to have a top. They haven't asked for a convertible.
7: Just thinking about the head ventilation.
4: It's not going to need to be too ventilated. We're only walking 10 metres in this, and there's a 6-metre tube of air above your head. Like, I don't know how stale the air's going to get in the 12 seconds it takes.
5: Are they talking about taking the top off so that we don't have to tip the 6-metre hat over and we would pick it up?
2: So basically we would take the very top of the hat off, like just have it open, and then you could drop names down. I think I'd prefer...
4: And you just to see which one comes out the bottom first.
2: Yes. I think I'd prefer... I mean, we can do this. I think I'd prefer a capped hat, though. So, like, if we're going to go this path, we should definitely have a cap on the top that comes.
4: I do agree. Yeah. If you'd hate to go to all this effort and someone call foul and go, that is a topless top hat.
2: Yes. Yeah. So, how passionate are we about picking a name out of a hat? Do we want to be able to remove the top of it to drop two paper names and then hopefully they float down and we see a clear winner as to who comes out? Or do you want to pick the pilot differently?
5: I'm not passionate, only because I forgot about it. So.
4: I do have to admit, I did forget. I think I like the idea of it being upside down. Again, maybe I'm more in Jack's camp here. In the stick figure drawing I had, it was just the ladder, and someone was at the top of the ladder fishing. But, of course, 6-metre ladder, that's very hard. It's a cherry picker situation. Mm. Then it's safety. Could snap the hat by turning it upside down.
5: Imagine we broke the hat just trying to pick a name out of it before we even started the whole thing. That would be chaos.
4: Yeah, it's you realize with something this big, you really have to look after it. It'd be like NASA going, before we launch the rocket to the moon, who's up for a big game of spin the bottle? And like just because it's a funny thing to do, and then you do it and the rocket snaps and you're like, well, it was never designed to be used like that.
5: Yeah.
4: So... let's not do that.
2: Mm.
4: Keep the lid on it. Keep the strength of it. We'll find another way to select a pilot on the day. It's something we really, I mean, I know of a few ways you can pick someone randomly from two choices.
2: Yeah.
4: coin flips and many other things come to mind. Mm. Let's just keep the mission simple for the hat team. Sorry that we keep thinking of these things.
2: Great. So I think that's right. This is... prove to me that they're getting close, because Grace has, in her own time, been working getting the center of mass lower to make it wearable and easier to walk with. I thought this was pretty incredible where she got to.
7: I've been testing around to see if the added weights will be as beneficial as we hope for the center of mass, or if the heavier weight will make it harder to walk in. Right now, I'm working with 1.5 meters of cardboard around a cowboy hat to test out balance and weight.
1: Wow. Image sent. Person with a cylinder on a head.
7: But with this, the balance is okay-ish and I can correct if it's tipping. It's more that the hat isn't fastened enough right now to properly test out if weight also helps with walking.
2: So we'll put that photo up on our pipes of Grace wearing it.
4: Show me. You know, I just had a flashback.
2: Mm-hmm.
4: Year two, I won the Easter Bonnet Parade. With what I thought at the time was a record-breaking tall cone hat.
2: Mm.
4: I remember the nerves of having to walk on stage with such a tall hat when other kids just had, like, ice cream.
5: How tall are we talking?
4: Probably a metre. Probably.
2: Why did they make us do an Easter Bonnet Parade?
4: Let's just come roaring
2: back to me.
4: Kids with ice cream containers on their heads, is Easter egg sticky tape, just looking glum. like, no real reason to do it. What a ridiculous parade. However, that is what we're sort of doing here.
2: Yep.
4: We are doing our own bonnet parade of one.
2: Fine.
4: But I'm just saying, I remember it was pink cardboard, and it was a big dunce's hat, like a big witch's hat, and it was a whopper. It was an absolute whopper. I think my dad did it. I think it was the size of cardboard above A3. I think it was A2, maybe even A1. It was monstrous.
2: Yeah.
4: And it was hard to drive, but I did it, and I won, because it was just an absolute... it was huge. It was massive and had Easter eggs stuck to it, and then that would have mucked around with the center of gravity and all that. So I understand what she's saying, and I'm like, walking around with a tube of cardboard on your head, that's something that I remember. Mm-hmm. I hope I'm remembering it correctly, and it comes back to me, should my name be picked on the day?
2: You'll be able to draw upon those skills.
4: But it feels a bit Anakin Skywalker, is all I'm saying. It feels a bit like I have an origin story.
5: Yeah, you were chosen well before you knew.
4: Yeah.
2: We'll put that photo of Grace up on our social pipes.
4: Yeah. It could give me huge flashbacks because it sounds exactly like my Easter bonnet.
2: We'll be able to announce in 2 weeks' time when we're doing this.
4: Yeah, that's huge.
2: That's... Because basically they've done the work, they press print.
4: Yeah.
2: Like,
5: so exciting.
4: One hat, please. There's only one other thing we have to address. Andy, get on to Steve Hooker.
2: Oh, yes.
4: Remind me to get on to Steve Hooker.
2: Yeah,
4: I wrote that down.
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1: the on Southwest's hit. Ahoy to my Anita, Hamish.
2: Always, I mean, ahoy, but I always see the panic in your eye when it's a pronunciation issue.
1: Oh, yeah, this one's tough. This one's tough.
2: It feels, I don't know, we could be, I always go to swords, but it's never.
1: We did swords.
2: We've done swords. Could be swords, could be mushrooms, keep going.
1: No, not swords. Dooku for Jack. Ahoy to my Dooku, Jack. Not like a, you're not mispronouncing like a duck or eggs? It might be Dooku.
3: Dooku eggs?
1: Yeah, what's that? Like a type of nut?
2: Oh, Dooku? The spices that's and nuts that you put on a salad.
1: No, it's not bad. I mean, I'm Unatu.
2: You know what I mean about the pronunciation, Jack? Because it's that thing, very high eyebrows, and looking at the other person with a look that says, well, I've done my bit, and I'm deciding I did it right.
1: I'd be terrible if I was, you know, pulled in to commentate the Olympic Games where you just get a sheet of gymnasts from, you know, Eastern Bloc countries and you're like, and it's with confidence. I need to work on my confidence rather than just hope.
2: Hey, I'd be terrible if I had to commentate on people I'd met before and introduce themselves to me.
1: It's known as the three universal truths. These are the like three marks of existence according to Buddhism.
2: Buddhism, great. Mm. Okay. Well, okay, a good one. Not a salad dressing and not a sword.
3: But are you going to tell us what the truths are?
1: Oh, Hames is, it means like instability. Yours is
2: impermanence.
1: Yep, impermanence. Mm. A dissatisfaction for you, Jack. It means it can lead to suffering, of course. And then I am no soul.
2: Yep.
1: So they're the three universal truths.
2: Were you thinking, Jack, that they'd be good ones?
3: I thought they'd be positives. I thought instead of dissatisfaction, I thought it'd be like satisfaction.
2: No, but I think the whole idea of Buddhism is like you make peace with that, but nothing's permanent. Mm. You're not going to be happy. You don't have a soul. So just acknowledge that and get on with
3: chill
2: it,
3: anyway. Babe. Yeah.
2: And I'm paraphrasing the Dalai Lama here. He doesn't use babe very often, but I think that's the gist. Yeah.
1: I think when Mr. Ralph, not that we should mention him, when you lose that access,
2: yep.
1: I think you're going to have to deal with
2: great a great ripple in the universe, and you must acknowledge that nothing lasts forever. Right. You will need that, Jack.
3: May that time never come.
2: May I reject one of the truths wholeheartedly? He will live forever.
1: Ahoy also to Ashley, who's in New Zealand, who went to hamishandy.com to tell us what she's been up to.
4: Ahoy, SP, Andy Lee, and the little weasel boy. Ashley here from Invercargill, New Zealand, which was once referred to by Mick Jagger, I believe, as the asshole of the world. Mm. So I guess you could say it is a very common man of me living here. Also, while I've got the microphone, I would like to say a special ahoy to Bailey Allen and Isaac Fishlock. They are long-time listeners, no-time callers to the show. Get wrecked, boys. Love your work. Ciao.
1: Get rich.
2: What was it? Get wrecked?
3: Get rich. It sounded like get rich. Like they're working on something.
2: Cool. Yeah, I feel it could be. Could be another million-dollar idea. We've done a show from Invercargill.
1: So we have.
2: Boy, oh boy,
1: we know it well. And you did the movie down there with Brett McKenzie. Yeah. Two Little Boys. Great film.
2: Everybody knows the quote. Everyone in Invercargill knows that.
1: Was it Mick Jagger? I think it was Keith Richards.
2: It could have been. One of the Stones.
1: One of the Stones.
2: And what they meant was it's like one of the lowest towns on the planet.
3: Oh, I think they were going for like sounds like it has various meanings.
2: Oh, it's not a compliment. I could have said the heel bone of the earth.
1: exactly. A sturdy ankle of the earth.
2: Which, of course, is the lowest bone of the body.
1: We better move on because some tall hat updates.
2: Yep.
1: I've been keeping abreast of the WhatsApp that I've got access to that I'm too scared to chat on. Occasionally, I'll just say yes to them. I'm talking, of course, about Grace, who is an aerodynamic engineer who is going to be designing our hat that will be the tallest in the world, or requires is one of us down to Hame and I now to walk. I think it's 10 metres, isn't it? Mm-hmm.
2: 10 metres, yep.
1: And then there's Sam.
2: Yep.
1: Who it works in compositing plastics and carbon, et cetera, and he's going to build it for us. They've got a WhatsApp going between the two of them that I've got access to, and it just forces us to have a segment like this.
0: The Inside Word. Conversations of Tall Hat Construction. Thanks to Top Stage Advanced Composites, we make cool stuff out of fiberglass and carbon.
2: That's right.
1: Yep.
2: That's right. I forgot we had an ad in that. But... and when you see the figure of what this thing's costing... Yeah. Let that ad play.
1: Can I say they've both been amazing? And yes. Hats off when we eventually get it to Top Stage Advanced Composites, because they are doing some amazing stuff. There was I had to transfer this to a Word doc so I could send it on. 55 pages of correspondence.
5: Wow.
1: That they've been going through. And I'm trying to distill it to the things that are important to us and the listeners.
2: Now, I only hear snippets, Ando, from you from this WhatsApp, and you do save it for the show. But, you know, we get a lot of emails. Everyone's fascinated by this journey, and we get a lot of emails from him. We had one the other day, two that's come to mind. I don't have them with me, but essentially, but shout out to who sent them in. One person was going, look, I've just started crocheting. Maybe I could crochet the side. And you love the gesture, but you go, guys, you don't understand the materials we're working with. Mm. We're going space age. Thank you for your offer, but we're not knitting a hat. We're not mucking around. Well, they did say I probably couldn't be bothered doing the whole thing, but someone could do it.
1: let's stick with that thought, Haim. Perfect segue. Because we had all assumed a felt hat. I think we talked about that on the show.
5: Mm.
1: The guys are listening in real time to us talking about them and their designs, and I picked up on the WhatsApp that was a concern for them.
6: I want to bring up the felt that Hamish mentioned. I don't know about you, but I haven't been considering this yet. It'll definitely add more weight. My understanding was we were doing exposed carbon. What are your thoughts?
7: Yeah, I thought we were doing exposed carbon too. If they are wanting it to be covered in felt, I don't see why we would need the big carbon tube. We could do like a core tube with spokes holding the fabric up.
6: The only reason I'd rather stay with the big tube is a part of our cost cutting is my boss wants to produce 1 meter carbon top hats following record.
1: What?
2: Of course he does. You don't invent a new hat and not immediately, you don't invent a market and then abandon it. He puts chin on it.
1: They've made the mold and they're like, well, you know, it's in meter slots. So we're going to slot six
2: together.
1: Meter slots together. So I just thought that was hilarious.
2: He's just got
1: this
2: 10 meter.
1: Mate, good on him.
5: How many does he think he'll sell?
2: I'm so glad they're checking though.
1: Yeah.
2: Because of course we don't need felt.
1: No, we don't need felt.
2: I think we just would have said it as an off. You've got to remember, whims will be heard.
1: Yes.
2: And they may create logistical log jams. So yeah, I don't care about felt at all.
1: Right. Great. Because the one thing that I did notice, Jack, when I see and when following the WhatsApp, is every time we have a little bit of a natter about it on the pod,
3: it throws spanners in the works.
1: Well, yeah, they're like, oh my gosh, do we need this? So I just had to assure them, don't go off whims of us.
2: No. This is like what working in the White House must be like.
1: Yeah.
2: Where just someone gets up and goes, you know what? Actually, reverse it all.
1: Yeah.
2: Okay.
1: Yes.
2: That's quite a big job. Now the hat's wearing us. Okay. Yeah. Well, we'll have to change that a bit. Sure.
1: So a 6 meter tall hat. They were worried about what they call COM, center of mass.
2: Yeah.
1: And they were trying to get that as low as possible, obviously, with these lead-weighted brim to allow the balance. This is a little bit of what they've been talking about on that front.
7: Center of mass is way too high above the brim for my liking. We'll start to mess around with thickening up the tube closer to the head and potentially some lead inserts. Center of mass is currently 2.93 meters from the base of the hat.
1: No.
7: That's borderline unwalkable.
6: Yep. Is that with the lead?
7: No lead yet.
1: Showing the importance of the lead.
5: Mm.
1: Yeah.
2: It is borderline unwalkable because the whole thing, from what I remember from high school science, things topple once the center of mass gets outside the footprint.
1: Yes.
2: Like then it starts to pull itself over. So the higher it is, obviously, the easier it is for that to get outside my feet.
1: Yeah.
2: And then that's why I said, or your feet, whoever's piling it, I just have to believe that I'm the pilot in case I do get called up. And I'm sure you're thinking the same way, Andy. Yeah,
1: absolutely.
2: But that's why I said whoever is the pilot, there is a good chance of leaning forward and then beginning your march. So as it's falling forward, you're like chasing underneath it.
1: Yep. I wonder if we just sprint for 10 meters, you know, like...
2: with your head tilted forward.
1: Do you have to get to the end and 10 metres and have
2: no,
1: it?
2: No, but the hat would be left behind if you took off underneath.
1: No, I know you're talking about tip forward and then sprint.
2: Yeah, but I think you might have to go for it.
1: Do we need to get to 10 metres and there's three white lights like weightlifters? Like,
5: do you need to hold it at the end of 10 metres or can it topple at the end of 10 metres?
2: What I love about us going outside the Guinness system is who cares? Like, because I was going to say, there's nothing in the rule books that says you have to stop at 10. And I actually, Guinness guards their conditions too, because that's what they make you pay for. But, I mean, there's no rule book. I promise you, nowhere on this earth is there like a book that goes, and then the contestant must stop for 10 seconds afterwards. You just have to get the hat and the human across the line, I would say.
1: Okay, great. I just want to make sure it's not that one where, like, you have no control of it, but you've managed to rush it 10 metres across the line. I think that would disappoint people.
5: It doesn't look as good, I don't think.
2: No, that's true. What about we just go like league rules? You have to be in control of the ball over the line. You just have to look like you're in control of the hat over the line. And then just for a fraction of a second, then after that it's celebrations.
5: Yep.
2: You have to turn around and wait for the ref to give you a thumbs up.
5: And the full man has to get over the finish line. It's not like you can tip the hat in and have control and then it can fall over with the man still behind the hat.
1: The whole hat is over, I think. Attached to head. Final one then. Obviously, there's talk of centre of mass and there's talk about the lead that they're going to put in the brim to lower that centre of mass. Then this message came through from Sam.
6: Andy, we like to clear top stage of liability regarding any injuries due to the weight of the hat. Genuine request from my boss.
2: That's a worry. We're getting a lot of people also writing in. Got a few people that work in the mascot game.
1: Yeah.
2: And going, hey, I'll pilot it because I have a heavy hat or a heavy cat's head or whatever they wear in their mascot game.
1: Yeah. Like you do see in the movies when people are pushing the team, I just said, make it lighter. And so they've gone back to the drawing board.
5: Hold on.
1: And
2: everyone loves that guy on the team. Yep. Make it lighter, cheaper.
1: But they said they'll look into that. And so that's interesting. We're pushing them. We're pushing the design. We're pushing the elements. And we'll have an update for that for you guys next week.
2: Okay, great. Because that does open the door to my suggestion I had for them.
1: Oh, what's that?
2: Make it even lighter.
5: Wow.
2: Which I'm going to do after Andy's little thing carried out.
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0: It's Dasha. 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
14: Hi there, it's Damien Carbon. Former Nationals WA candidate Benjamin Simpkins is facing additional charges after allegedly falsely claiming to hold a university degree. The 26-year-old was already before the courts over an alleged fatal hit-and-run in Katanning. Police have now charged him with allegedly attempting to pervert justice, fraud and using a forged record. WA public schools were forced into lockdown more than six times every school day last year. And the opposition says that's not good enough. New figures show 1,327 lockdowns last year. That's up 130% in a decade. Shadow Education Minister Liam Stalteri says more than 1,100 of those lockdowns were triggered by threats of violence towards teachers and other students.
15: Because students and teachers deserve to be safe in class and on the school ground, and their parents deserve to have every confidence that that will be the case when they're dropped off every morning.
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17: Hey, I'm Michaela Savage. The Treasurer reckons the next federal election will, at least in part, be a referendum on super. That's what Jim Chalmers has told the Financial Review amid calls from Pauline Hanson for Aussies to be able to use their super to pay off their mortgages. The corporate watchdog is warning Aussies scammers are using generative AI to create networks of deepfake websites and endorsements to lure victims into fake investment opportunities. ASIC says there's been a sharp rise in online scams using deepfake videos of celebs and politicians. Prime Minister Anthony Albanese at the top of the list as the most impersonated. A new study based off data from 2019 estimates around 1.7 million Aussies aren't protected against measles. And on Aussie TV's Night of Nights, the gold Logie went to comedian Sam Pang.
18: I'm going to forget some names. If I do forget you, I'm sorry. 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
17: That audio thanks to Seven.
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17: A win at the MCG for the Swans over the Bombers to wrap up round 23, beating Essendon 112-76. Brody Grundy already looking ahead to round 24 against the Kangaroos.
0: I think we've got some things to pull out of this game and refine next week against North, who I know is also a really good contest pressure team as well.
17: Earlier, the Bulldogs-Blues match at Marvel ended in an 82-all draw. It's the first time since 1977 there have been two ties in the same round, the Hawks and Pies match ending on 92-all.
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12: Today in Bunbury, wind and rain increasing with a top of 18. Tonight, down to 6. And tomorrow, late showers with a high of 17. 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
16: For the show that gets people talking?
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23: Sometimes really have. We just became best friends.
16: It's Pete.
23: We did it.
16: It's Kimber.
24: Who wants a photo with me? I'm not as relevant as I once was.
16: That's right. 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
2: The Southwest Hit.
4: Good morning. Happy Monday. Welcome to the show. Good morning, Kimber.
17: Good morning.
4: How was your weekend, mate? Was
17: it awesome.
4: Good? Yeah. God, it was a stunning weekend if you lived around Perth, wasn't it?
17: Just gorgeous weather. And, it was nice. I had to catch up with my girlfriends of 30 years.
4: 30 years worth of girlfriends.
17: What a privilege.
4: So you've known them for 30 years.
17: That's the privilege of aging, isn't it?
4: Think of it as a privilege, yeah.
17: To go, it is a privilege, and to be able to have friends for that long, magical.
4: What'd you do?
17: We had a bit of we went back to our old haunt.
4: What's the
17: Moon Cafe.
4: Haunt? The Moon Cafe.
17: We used to hang out at the Moon back in the day, 1996. Used to go there a lot, and we haven't been back there in about as long. So
4: has it changed or
17: no?
4: No,
17: and that is what we loved about it.
4: I think I went to the Moon once. They were doing like a Thursday night jazz.
17: Yeah, right.
4: And I wasn't into jazz, but I was into the girl who suggested it. So,
17: isn't it incredible?
4: I got into
17: four wheel racing for bikes,
4: as in quads,
17: in quad bikes, because I was into the guy who was into it.
4: Oh wow.

0: Alpha Bucks for $10,000 back at 7 and again at 8. A massive win for the Fremantle Dockers on Friday night. It was a party.
1: Great.
0: It was an absolute party. We'll catch up with Ben Cousins to talk footy. And we are one game away from getting into the finals for this year. That'll happen after 8:30 this morning. We'll take you behind the scenes of the Logies with our mate Justin Hill, and it's pop quiz time this morning.
1: Pop quiz. Look, 131060, all you have to do is call. It doesn't even matter if you're good at general knowledge. We don't care if you get the answers right. We'll still give you a prize.
0: Just a bit of fun this morning, guys. That's what we do.
1: We always say this is our favourite time for you to call if you've never called the show before. Risk it.
0: 131060. We'll come back and take your call after this pop quiz. Let's go.
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0: 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Good morning.
1: This is HIT. 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
2: Good morning, Annette.
3: Good morning, guys.
2: Annette, thanks for joining us. What are you looking forward to in your life at the moment?
3: I'm looking forward to finding a new job. Unfortunately, I lost my job last Monday.
2: Oh, no.

0: day. And normally, if he goes on a three-week holiday, I have no appointments to make for him. So therefore, I have a little bit of a break time. This time he says, feel free to go for an interview.
1: Right.
2: Oh, okay.
0: I've already been for one interview, so fingers crossed something comes about.
2: Good luck. We wish you all the best.
1: Do you need a reference, Annette? Do you need any references?
0: Please.
1: Yeah, just pop us down.
0: I will do, because you guys know me now, so
1: yes.
0: That'll be great.
1: Very well, that's what I'll say. You're a good listener.
2: Yeah.
0: Thank you.
1: So, yeah, pop us down, mate. We'll help you out.
2: Good on you. All right, Annette. Well, look, let's have a fun time. You're going to play Pete in Pop Quiz today.
1: All right, Annette.
0: Okay.
2: All you have to do is buzz in with your name, as you know, when you know the answer. It's Logie seasons. We've got a bit of a theme going because we had the Logies on last night, which was a good night.
1: It was a
2: very fancy night.
1: It was a party.
0: Guys, I had an early night last night. I missed it.
2: Hey, you know what? You're going to be all right, Annette, because even if Pete's sore, he's still not going to know these answers.
1: You're unemployed. Why are you doing early nights? What are you doing?
0: Because I have an active day cooking for people.
1: That's fair, Annette. That's a good one.
2: All right. Yeah, right. Let's do it. Okay. Closest to the pin, what year was the first Logies?
0: Annette.
2: Yes, Annette.
0: 1974.
2: Okay, Pete.
1: I'm going to go with 1979.
2: I'm so glad you guys made that easy. Annette takes the win on that one. It was 1959.
1: 59?
2: I was really worried I was going to have to start doing maths and I was going to have to take 59 from 74. And I just thought, I don't have it in me.
1: Was it?
2: I really don't.
1: In black and white? In black and white at that point, right?
2: Okay.
1: Hello and welcome to television.
2: Question number two.
1: All
2: right. Graham Kennedy and Ray Martin share the title for the most amount of gold Logies won.
1: Oh.
2: Closest to the pin. How many gold Logies have they won?
0: Annette.
2: Yes, Annette.
0: I'll say four.
2: Okay. Pete.
1: Got to be higher than that, I reckon, because I think there's a few rolling around on that number. I'm going to go with seven.
2: Oh, the answer is five. Annette just comes in, smashes it,
1: well
2: takes
1: done,
2: the
1: Annette.
2: Win, walks
1: well
2: out.
1: Well done, Annette. There you
0: Thank
1: go.
0: You,
2: cleared the
0: Thank
2: board, didn't even get to the third question. And admittedly, the third question is the one that I found quite interesting. Can I throw it to you
1: anyway?
2: Yeah,
1: go on. Let's hear it.
2: It was who won the best children's program last night? And it was out of Bluey, Play School, and Ginger and the Veggisaurus.
1: So Ginger and the Veggisaurus?
2: It was Play School.
1: Was it really?
2: And I didn't think anything would beat Bluey.
1: Yeah.
2: Like, Bluey seems to be the loved children's program by all children and adults everywhere. And Play School still got the goods.
1: Good on you, Play School. Actually, Bluey, they just announced a Bluey movie. In the last 24 hours, so that's coming to screens as well.
2: Nice. Annette, we wish you all the best with your job, and we'll know that it's going well now that we're expecting some reference calls.
1: Yeah.
0: Thank you.
1: Good on you, Annette. Have a lovely day, mate.
0: Thank you.
1: Bye.
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0: Alex Warren and J Roll Bloodline at 6:18. 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
0: It's adventure time.
2: Love it.
0: All right.
2: I do enjoy this. You bring me two words that represent news stories and I need to go with them. Just choose one.
0: Just choose one.
2: See what will happen.
0: Yeah, let's go. We've got a fork in the path here. So today you can go with something hung.
2: Excuse me.
0: Or something folded. Something hung or something folded.
2: Do you know, in honour of one of my favourite scenes in Schitt's Creek.
0: Yeah.
2: Fold it in, David. Just fold it in. I'm going to say folded.
0: Oh, bless her. She is missed, isn't she?
2: Oh, I love her. She's wonderful. Amazing. Catherine O'Hara.
0: Okay. All right. So we're going with something folded. So I'm just going to put something hung away.
2: Thank you.
0: You're very welcome.
2: Put it somewhere safe instead of leaving it out on the desk.
0: To be brought out somewhere later. Okay. Now, I'm going to play a bit of audio here, right? Let's just take a listen to the audio that's going on. It's just a big group of people. What does it sound like to you?
2: In my head, they've got one of those great big parachutes at a music festival, and everyone's standing around, they're putting someone in the middle, and then they're flinging them up in the air.
0: Oh, yes.
2: And they're catching them again.
0: Have you ever
2: there
0: been
2: goes in, another one up in the air.
0: Have you ever been in one of those big sheets?
2: No, I don't trust anyone.
0: They look like a lot of fun. That is hundreds of people rocking up to a hill in the UK, Carlton Hill, to watch a man fold a fitted sheet.
2: Okay, all right, what is going on?
0: So his name is Dan Borman. And he's gone around the town and he's put up flyers and the flyers have a QR code and the flyers say, August 2026, I am going to fold a fitted sheet up Carlton Hill, 6 p.m. And then the QR code at the bottom gives you the details when you scan.
2: And people went along.
0: Hundreds.
2: I mean, don't get me wrong. If someone folds a fitted sheet correctly... Yeah. It's impressive. I mean, I'm not going to waste time on it in my own life.
0: Well, it turned
2: into unnecessary.
0: It turned into a massive party. And the guy came up, he rocked up, that you could hear those screams and everything was every time he got another fold done.
2: Okay, so did you see the story of in Perth last week? The dude who put out a post saying, come and watch me eat an entire Woolies mud cake?
0: No.
2: Okay, so a dude posted online saying, come and watch me eat a whole Woolies mud cake in one sitting. And he ate it in, like, I don't know, 6 minutes or something ridiculous. There were photos of people legitimately going to watch him. And I thought, as if that's impressive. If you want to talk about impressive cake eating, and I have told you this story before.
0: Yeah.
2: I once baked a cake at home, ate some of the cake and then kept going back for slithers and slithers and slithers and then thought, oh my God, my partner James is going to come home and see that I've eaten like half a cake.
0: Right.
2: And I didn't want to be embarrassed by that. So I made another cake.
0: No, you didn't.
2: And then ate the extra pieces that I had eaten that he had seen at last.
0: Yeah. That's amazing.
2: So that he wouldn't, I mean, I've admitted it to him. Power to you, bloke who ate the Woolies mud cake, but like...
0: That's phenomenal.
2: Anyone can do that.
0: So here's what we do, right? We find our own hill, okay? And we get a cake and we get you up here.
2: Yeah.
0: And we call it Kimber Cake Hill. And we put our own flyers around.
2: Yep.
0: And we'll do our own version of this.
2: I will not let you down.
0: I know you won't, I know. And for those of you who want to see the fitted sheet again, he's coming back for another round in 2027. So
2: amazing.
0: Keep an eye on it.
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10: Hi there, it's Damien Carbon. Southwest Police have allegedly seized large quantities of meth and other items during drug raids in Dunsborough. Officers from Dunsborough, Busselton and Augusta executed two warrants on Friday. 39-year-old man still assisting with inquiries. Police asking locals with information to contact Crime Stoppers. More regional WA school students will get a closer look at careers in the defence industry. The Career Taster program will offer hands-on experiences, mentoring and work opportunities targeting high-demand jobs in engineering, trades and digital fields. Minister Amber Jade Sanderson says there's amazing career opportunities in WA.
11: We know in high school people make these decisions. This gives Year 9 students an opportunity to get hands-on with industry, to understand what is at TAFE, what it means to do vocational training, what it means to do a trade.
10: And strike action from electricians could be on the cards at South 32's Worsley Alumina Refinery.
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13: Hey, I'm Michaela Savage. More NDIS operators could find themselves shown the door under tougher fraud measures being discussed in Parliament. A record 111 banning orders were issued last quarter. NDIS Minister Jenny McAllister telling the ABC Labor is open to coalition proposals as it tries to secure support for its reforms.
14: And of course, more generally, we have been engaging with the coalition and with parliamentarians right across the spectrum in recent weeks as we move towards debate on this bill.
13: A fresh push to overhaul our federal elections and lock in fixed four-year terms. A new study claims the three-year cycle costs the economy billions. A quick Google search isn't enough anymore to verify if an investment opportunity is legitimate or a scam. That's what the corporate watchdog is warning, as scammers increasingly use generative AI to lure in their victims, creating networks of fake websites. And Deborah Mailman has made Australian history at the Logies overnight, becoming the first Indigenous person to be inducted into the Hall of Fame. Sam Pang took home the gold Logie.
15: Did you know that diabetes is Australia's fastest growing chronic condition? Over 300 Australians are diagnosed with the condition every day. Search Diabetes Australia to find out more.
13: An epic 82-point draw with the Western Bulldogs has Carlton with a confirmed wild card position. Under the guidance of interim coach Josh Fraser, who presented to the board last week to press his case for the role, the Blues held on, leaving them 6 points clear of the chasing pack. Sam Walsh starred with 33 disposals, telling us the draw is a weird feeling.
16: To look bigger picture, it's a great feeling to be able to qualify for wild card. So that was definitely knowledge, but yeah, it was definitely an arm wrestle. Credit to the Doggies, the pressure they brought.
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12: This is Heat Weather.
18: Today in Bunbury, wind and rain increasing with a top of 18. Tonight down to 6, and tomorrow late showers with a high of 17. 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
8: Alpha Bucks for $10,000. You'll get your first crack at it at 7. We'll play again at 8 this morning as well. So many things to check out on streaming services. Often very hard to figure out what to watch. 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
21: Yeah, don't waste your time looking for stuff. 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This one is an absolute cracker.
8: Right.
21: It's such an interesting thing. 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
8: 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Ain't nobody turning off now. We'll get to this in just a few minutes.
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0: Donna Lewis, 6:35 on the Pete and Kimber Show. We have joined forces with our good friends at MSWA to hand out $500 cash a little bit later on in the show. All you need to do is go to our socials and check the stories to find out where in the MSWA Mega Home Lottery House Kimber and I have been hiding. 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Get ready to call later on in the show when we tell you to.
1: The Southwest's hit. Kimber watched a thing.
0: We are inundated with all sorts of stuff on streaming services. So often it's just hard to make a decision. Kimber watches things to help us out with that sort of stuff. What do you got for us today?
2: This one kicks off on HBO Max, which I know is not one of the streaming services that everybody has, but there's some good things on there. I've seen a lot of stuff. This one is called Monsters of God. The title doesn't reflect much about the doco, but it's about a billion-dollar criminal enterprise of smuggling exotic reptiles and cocaine.
3: I'm married to these animals, but I'm most intimate with my king cobra.
4: I lusted after these animals. We were obsessed with reptiles.
5: Now, how deadly is this king cobra?
6: Well, you would certainly die.
7: Jurassic Park made everyone want to have their own dinosaur in their house.
8: He wanted the most rare and unusual, no matter the consequences.
9: Even though it was illegal, I f***ing thrived.
10: 75 tortoises were stolen from the sanctuary.
11: That was fun.
12: What was the fun part? Just getting away with it?
11: Bro, smuggles turtles, and then you'll feel the rush.
0: Right, dude.
2: Like, it is radical. It is five episodes based on the 2008 true crime book, The Lizard King, but it's a fascinating doco. It's, I mean, outside of the fact you will see some beautiful footage of exotic reptiles that you have never seen before. Like, there are some incredible creatures out there that you just, they are gorgeous.
0: Right. I have always wanted a lizard. I've always wanted a chameleon.
2: Yeah, that honestly, you know what I mean? Some of the iguanas that are just so rare in the world. You see this beautiful footage that they've got, and it just looks incredible. But it's also the story of power, secrets, a very dirty underworld, and many illegal choices. And even 50 years later, so this was all kicking off in the 70s, right? This is when it's all sort of set. Even 50 years later, people being interviewed for this doco in the last 12 months are still scared to say too much.
0: That's wild.
2: Because they've got fear of this dark underworld of obsessed collectors and drug lords coming to get them. And it started with just a few individuals, just a group of men who they loved and wanted to own rare exotic reptiles. It just came from a passion of just loving these reptiles. But then they went, well, we've got these Endangered Species Act that's coming in because all the environmentalists got involved and said, you can't do this.
0: They spoil all the fun, don't they?
2: And that's how they talk about it. They talk about it like, these people came in with this Endangered Species Act.
0: I mean, it was the 70s, baby.
2: Right, and then they had to get crafty with how they could continue their obsessions. And then after they start getting away with the reptiles, they're going, well, why don't we start importing drugs as well? Because if we bring in cocaine, we can use that money to buy more reptiles.
0: I mean, it's just clever, isn't it?
2: It's just
0: clever thinking.
2: Great business.
0: Then. Yeah,
2: great business. Work. Nice commerce. But, like, one guy copped a 100-year jail sentence for stealing these reptiles.
0: So it was for the reptiles that he copped that, not the drugs?
2: Yeah, well, it could have been a bit of both.
0: Right.
2: But he mysteriously only served 12 years of his sentence. And when they say to him, how do you get out after 12 years? There wasn't a lot of talk. You can't find anything around. There's no reports of like how you got out. And he's like, well, some things you just can't talk about.
0: I love that.
2: It's a really interesting.
0: But you could imagine like at that time, right, you know, from all of the sort of movies and stuff that I've seen over the years, that there was some very powerful people high up in governments and stuff like that.
2: Oh, yeah.
0: If occasionally one of them reached out and said, you know what, I wouldn't mind my own pet iguana.
2: Well, it was also a time when you could buy a lion in Harrods.
0: That's true.
2: You know, the world was a very different place.
0: Yeah.
2: It is a really interesting watch. It's on HBO Max. It's called Monsters of God. You've got to check it out.
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0: 6:49 on the Pete and Kimber Show. Good morning. Thanks for spending your Monday with us through Perth and around WA. After 7 o'clock, we have come across an incredible stat about how often schools in WA going into lockdown.
1: I didn't even really know what lockdown was until my sister, who is a teacher, told me a couple of weeks ago. It's
0: right.
1: The first time I've heard that we do lockdowns in WA schools.
0: But the stat that it is insane. The sheer number of schools going to lockdown every day and why after 7 o'clock. You have told me many times over the past few years about this core memory that you and your dad have of him being on the sidelines watching you play netball.
1: Oh yeah, dad used to come to all my netball games. And my nickname was Kimber Bumba Bimba. And he would come to all my games. And then whenever I had to go for the rebound, because he said, none of the girls jump. They never jump for the rebound. When the netball comes down, if they miss the goal, no one jumps.
0: Yeah.
1: So he'd go, you've got to get up there. And so he would yell out from the sidelines, up, Bumba!
0: Right.
1: Up, Bumba! And then I found out about a decade later that's the command that they give to elephants in the circus when they're trying to get them to step up on a crate.
0: Fantastic. I think my core memory with my dad is sitting on the rocks at South Mole catching my first fish, right? Like there's these, and having my own kids, I look out for these memories. But there was something that happened yesterday between me and my boy Ollie that I wasn't prepared for how much it would impact me. So he's been playing Auskick this season.
1: Oh, nice.
0: And you know I love footy.
1: Yep.
0: Right? I'm a massive fan. And we've been building this relationship around football and his Auskick.
1: Mm-hmm.
0: And it's his first year, so he's only 5 and he's enjoying it. His favourite team's the Dockers. He's got a favourite player, Josh Tracy. We even went, they came to a game and, you know, watching me host it at the stadium.
1: Mm-hmm.
0: And then afterwards we went into the rooms and we went and saw some of the players. And Josh Tracy was standing right there. I said, Ollie, do you want to go and say hi? And he wouldn't do it.
1: Like, oh, no, too shy.
0: Too shy. Way too shy, right?
1: Starstruck.
0: But yesterday they had their final morning of Auskick. All the boys, these little 5-year-olds that at the very beginning couldn't kick a football, didn't know what a teammate was, and yet yesterday they were all finishing the round, and I'm coaching with my mate Matt, and they all had their arms around each other, and you know, we all said a bit of a speech, they got a little football, and we went home.
1: Mm-hmm.
0: And I grabbed his Auskick football, because they get a pack at the beginning of the season, and it's got a heap of stuff. This was him opening up his pack.
2: Wow, what did you get?
3: I got free stuff. I got these cards. I've got this one, a football, and socks, and a t-shirt.
2: Do you want to open it up?
3: Nah.
0: Nah. Whatever.
1: Looking forward to the season?
0: Yeah. Now, he got Pat Voss's and Josh Tracy's signatures, right?
1: Mm-hmm.
0: And I wanted to make this a bit of a tradition, so I grabbed that Auskick football that we'd blown up after he'd pulled it out of that pack earlier in the season. I was like, this is the last game. And after we finished and everything, I didn't really feel much. I was like, this has been a great morning. Good on yous. We'll see yous later. We went home, and I thought, this will be cool. What I'll do is I'll write season 2026, Ollie's first year of Auskick,
1: mm-hmm,
0: on the football. And then I went over to him, and I sat next to him, and I gave him the pen. And I gave him the football, and I said, mate, would you mind writing your name on it, all right?
1: Yeah.
0: And he looked up at me. I kid you not. He grabbed the football and he goes, do you want my signature? And I said, yeah, of course, I'd love your signature. And he wrote his name down in his handwriting. And I said, thanks, mate. And he gave me the ball and he said, brothers. And he put his fist out and we did a little fist bump. And then I took it over to a cabinet that I've got with a few things that are quite important to me. And mm-hmm, I put it in the cabinet. And I stood there and I just burst into tears. Like, I don't know what. I was so overcome with the fact that, you know, it was his first season. We were vibing. This is the relationship that I'd always hoped to have with my kids.
1: That's
0: and I've got
1: sweet.
0: It with the girls and stuff. And I just burst into tears. And Liz walked into the room. She put an arm around me and she started crying as well. I did not expect to feel this, but this was such a moment, such a core memory that I'm going to hold on to for the rest of my life.
1: That's gorgeous. And it's such an achievement for him. Like, to get a kid through a season of any sport and to keep them turning up. And to, it is.
0: It really was.
1: Because
0: we've spent thousands of dollars, like, on things with the kids that they've tried once. And then, in fact, that might be the reason why I was crying, because I was like, thank Christ, something's actually stuck for a change, you know?
4: Pete and Kimber's
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7: Good morning. Taking a first check across all the towns. It's a good run. No issues or delays. Just a reminder, a bit of roadworks in the southwest. Mandurah Road is closed between Leslie Street and Old Coast Road and Horsehead. For landscaping works, the speed reductions and lane closures are in place. And Caves Road over Margaret River in Burnside. Some bridge maintenance happening there too. So be mindful and follow all the signage. Census night was Tuesday, the 11th of August. There's still time to complete. 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It's Bernie D. More traffic in 30 minutes on the Southwest Hit.
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11: Hi there, it's Damien Carbon. A former Nationals WA candidate already facing serious driving charges over an alleged fatal hit and run in Katanning has been hit with further charges. Police allege Benjamin Simpkins falsely claimed to have a university degree. 26-year-old now charged with allegedly attempting to pervert justice, gaining a benefit by fraud and using a forged record. Regional boating facilities could be in line for a funding boost, with applications now open for new round of the state's recreational boating facilities scheme. $2.25 million available for upgrades or new projects. That includes ramps, jetties and trailer parking. You have until September 24 to lodge your application. And in great southern footy on the weekend, Albany, Railways and Royals all big winners, while a close one in the southwest, Donnybrook getting the win at Brunswick by 7 points. Busselton, South Bunbury, Collie and Bunbury also having wins.
12: Hit National News.
13: Hey, I'm Michaela Savage. The Treasurer says Labor will stand up for the superannuation system it built.
14: And we will defend it forever from the Liberals, Nationals and One Nation who want to destroy it. If they win the next election, it will be the end of compulsory super as we know it, and Australian workers will be worse off as a consequence.
13: Jim Chalmers there. One Nation is pushing to let Aussies access their super early to help with cost of living pressures. A new study makes the case for switching from federal elections every 3 years to every four, finding it could deliver up to $93 billion in economic benefits over the next two decades. An alleged underworld figure is fighting for life after a targeted shooting outside a home. The 48-year-old was shot in a car in Melbourne's West, with reports identifying him as Fadi Hadara. And Sam Pang has won the Gold Logie overnight.
15: Being here the last 3 years, I know what we all need. I'm going to keep this very, very short. I'm going to do 3 songs.
16: Research shows that regularly eating ultra-processed foods can increase your risk of developing type 2 diabetes by 53%. Search Diabetes Australia for more about the nation's fastest-growing chronic condition.
13: It's being dubbed Test cricket's greatest ever upset. Bangladesh with a 9-wicket win over Australia in Darwin in the first test. Former skipper Ricky Ponting calling for change on 7.
17: You know, I think it's inevitable they have to make change. I mean, I was on the record at the end of last summer thinking that this was the ideal time to start to regenerate this team.
13: The second test begins in Mackay on Saturday, and Charlie Curnow kicked 4 goals for the Swans as they cruised to a 36-point win over the Bombers. He's 8 majors ahead of Fremantle's Jai Amos, with 1 round to go in the race for the Coleman medal.
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2: This is Heat Weather.
18: Today in Bunbury, wind and rain increasing with a top of 18. Tonight, down to 6. And tomorrow, late showers with a high of 17. 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
3: Good morning, Sam.
5: Oh my God, hi.
4: Hi, Sam. It's Alpha Bucks time. When you win $10,000 this morning, where will you take your new caravan?
5: Look, I'm actually new to Perth, so I've done from Sydney to Perth, and I would like to go up north and head up to the Kimberleys for a little bit, hopefully.
4: Coral Coast awaits you, Sam. It's magic on the way.
5: That's the dream.
4: Okay.
6: All right, Sam, let's get into it, shall we? 30 seconds, 10 questions pass. If you don't know an answer, we'll come back around to it. Your time will start after the first question. Your letter today is M for Mike. For Mike, or maybe M for MDC, which is one of the great brands of caravans here in WA, mate. So could be off shopping there very soon. Good luck.
5: Hopefully.
4: Okay, Sam, let's go. Question number one, name a girl's name.
5: Mary.
4: A five-letter word.
5: Mouse.
4: A Disney character.
5: Merida.
4: A movie.
5: My Best Friend's Wedding.
4: A holiday destination.
5: Maldives.
4: A song.
5: Oh my God. Pass.
4: An adverb.
5: Pass.
4: A cuisine.
5: Mediterranean.
4: A country.
5: Mexico.
4: A female actor.
6: Oh,
4: Sam. Absolutely smashing answers.
6: Oh, wow.
5: I got so nervous.
4: Oh, you did so well. Do you know, a lot of people use their time by saying the word or like before their answer. You just threw those out.
5: Oh, damn, that's all right.
4: Oh, you did very well. The song, money, any kind of, you know, as we say with songs, I always just say shout out a word and hope for the best because someone's probably written a song about it.
6: Usually there is something
5: there. That's right.
4: And the adverb, well, I guess I don't even understand properly what an adverb is.
6: Yeah. I don't quite know how to describe what an adverb is, but merrily, mainly, mysteriously, they're all adverbs.
5: Oh, yes, okay. I would not have thought that under pressure, but that's all right.
4: No, I can't even think of it when we're not under pressure right now, Sam. Oh, you've done so well. Please try again. You are very welcome to keep trying. We want you to get that caravan.
5: Yes, I will. Thank you so much, guys. Appreciate it.
4: All right. Have a great day.
6: Alpha Bucks for $10,000 coming back your way at 8 a.m. this morning. Something of interest for every parent out there sending their kids off to schools. We found out how many times schools across WA are going into lockdown every day.
4: I didn't know what it meant. It legitimately means kids are locked in the classroom if there is a threat of violence anywhere around the school.
6: It's wild. We'll bring you the numbers and the information next. Stay with us.
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0: 13 on the Pete and Kimber Show. Very soon, going to get you to call. And we're going to ask you where we've been hiding in the MSWA Mega Home Lottery house, the new brand new $4.1 million house, the prize that's on offer in South Perth.
1: I was predominantly hiding because I wanted to stay there and live there without anyone noticing.
0: Me too. It's a stunner. Now, you can go and check out where we've been hiding on our socials. You go there. You need to click the stories, okay? It's going to come up in our stories. Instagram and Facebook, go there. Check it out. Be prepared to call for $500 cash very soon.
2: 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On the Pete and Kimber Show, we're asking, what do you reckon?
0: What do you reckon? Something has come across our desk. We want to talk to you about it, and then we want to get your thoughts on it. That's what do you reckon is. Get ready on 131060.
1: Well, this was sort of an alarming stat that is going around in the news today, where the statistics have come out, numbers have come out saying that WA public schools have been forced into lockdown more than six times every day.
0: Now, that is a massive surprise to me. I've got three kids at school. I've got a lot of mates with kids at school, and I have not heard this anywhere.
1: So six times a day. I didn't hear anything about lockdowns until a couple of weeks ago. I've had my sister, and she's a teacher, and I also had friends tell me that that's something that happens. So in WA in 2025, there were 1,327 lockdowns across the school year.
0: Right.
1: With 1,103 of them being triggered by threats to violence. So okay. Basically they're saying what will happen is if there is something happening in the school, whether it's a kid who is misbehaving or a kid who is going through an episode of something and they threaten violence in any way or they demonstrate violence, the entire school gets locked down. So that is students and teachers trapped in the classroom waiting for information to be released.
0: Right.
1: Now, I didn't know it happened here because, let's face it, Pete, we didn't have this growing up.
0: No, we didn't.
1: It wasn't happening in our schools.
0: No, and the idea of the lockdown in particular, right, because we had a few bits and pieces happen at our school where they either found something in someone's locker or somebody rocked up to school and was carrying something that they shouldn't have been. But we never went into lockdown.
1: No, and I've got to say, my thoughts on this are a little bit, look, and I don't know, I don't have kids in school, I'm not there, and I don't understand it, but I know that they're directed to do that because then it's to protect them. They're directed to remain inside because they want to protect the safety of the staff and the students, which is very reasonable. But when I've talked to friends who are teaching now, and they tell me stories, there was one particular story that they were telling me of a young boy who was being physically violent and aggressive with the teachers that were dealing with him at the time. But they locked the whole school down. Now, part of me feels like if that's a child and you've got people there, yes, he's being violent, call the police if you have to. But all those kids that are locked down in classrooms, are they not terrified? Like, it's scary. Okay. They don't know why they're locked in. They're not allowed to talk about it. The teachers aren't given the information or they're not told to address it with the kids.
0: Yeah, I don't know.
1: That seems like thousands of students every week being put in a pretty scary situation going, we all have to stay here because there's something terrifying happening outside. I don't know if that's a kid who's angry and taking it out on a teacher or whether that's a stranger in the school causing
0: Some havoc.
1: Very serious harm.
0: But we know that the schools are under-resourced. There's stories every single day at the moment saying that there's a problem with our school system. But maybe it's as simple in a situation like that where a little message goes out to all the teachers and they just quietly go over, lock the door, lock the windows and just go, hey, kids, we're just going to hang out inside for a little bit, you know, without actually making it a terrifying situation. I don't know, but
1: that's why we ask.
0: Exactly, right? So 131060 is the number. This is a what do you reckon. You've heard all that we've had to say about it. You might be a teacher who can answer those questions for us.
1: You might be a parent who has a kid who comes home and goes, we were locked in the classroom today because there was some incident. I don't know if every time there's a lockdown, do the parents get informed? Does a newsletter go out from the school saying we had a situation?
0: I'd hope so. Ultimately, we'd love to hear from you because we just need to know what's actually going on out there.
1: Yeah, what are you experiencing with these school lockdowns?
0: 131060 is our number. Calls are coming through. We'll take them in minutes.
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1: The Southwest hits. 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
0: So we've heard a stat today that schools across WA are going into lockdown as much as six times a day. Now, not every school is going into lockdown six times a day, but across WA, this is happening at least six times a day. Now, just quickly, if there's a teacher out there, and our number's 131060, if you're listening to this, please can you give us a call? Because if you're going through this at your school, you're a teacher that's a part of this scenario, we'd love to ask you a couple of questions.
2: And just find out how the kids feel about it, depending on the age as well, I'm sure makes a difference, whether it's primary or high school. But, yeah, what happens? Because they are saying last year in 2025, 1,327 lockdowns were conducted across the school year in public schools across WA, and 1,103 of them were triggered by threats to violence.
0: Mm. I must admit, I hear the word lockdown and I immediately go into, geez, that sounds terrifying. Like, you know what I mean? And it may very well not be that way. But let's find out. Aiden, good morning. What do you reckon about these school lockdowns, mate? Where do you sit on all this?
3: Yeah, no, so I'm actually in the southwest myself, and we're in a lockdown, so I totally agree with it, and it should be implemented a lot more, especially with the way that kids are coming into the world and learning.
2: Aiden, during your...
3: keeping the community safer.
2: If you were... is it keeping you safer? Like, if you consider that obviously every school classroom, depending on when the incident occurs, all the kids are going to be affected, their learning will be affected because it takes a bit of time to come down from that sort of circumstance and hard to focus, etc. I know that it keeps them safe, but of the times that you were locked down and then you found out possibly what had happened later and what the incident was, did it warrant shutting down the school?
3: Yeah, it did, but at the same time, everyone was told at the same time of the circumstances of what actually happened, and it was just more handled correctly, whereas if we didn't have the lockdown, we knew that half the school would have just been wagging that day, there would have been more kids out causing trouble, and this was a quite serious incident that happened at a local school in the southwest.
0: Right, okay. Well, Aiden's experienced it. That's his thoughts. Christian, what are your thoughts on this, mate? What do you reckon?
4: Well, when I was in primary school, we had 6 vomit threats in 1 week.
2: Whoa.
4: Yeah. Later on as an adult, my mum told me that a parent was trying to get a child from the school and it was their way of acting out towards the school.
0: Right.
2: I mean, that's tough too, because, I mean, not to sound inappropriate, but that seems like the last time you want to be locked into a classroom is if there's bomb threats at the school.
0: Yeah.
2: Feels like the time you should be getting out.
0: Hey, Kelly, you had a lockdown at your kid's school. What happened there?
5: Yeah, I did. So they locked the children down, but then they decided it was okay and let them out at lunchtime, where the kid then attacked other children.
2: Oh.
5: And then... so they took all the school onto the oval, because the oval's on the other side of, you know, how they put gates around schools now, they lock them in. And then they decided to commando sneak the kids back in through another gate, where that child then attacked the classroom with a tree branch. So it was like a dog's breakfast. But what upset parents the most is we found out from our kids after school before an official email or anything came out.
0: Yeah,
5: and,
0: right,
5: an
0: okay.
5: email came out about 4 p.m., and we all got the same email, and we were already like, what's going on?
2: How did your child handle it, Kelly? I don't know how old your child is, but I would imagine for some of the young ones too, it's very scary.
5: There was a majority of the school that the kids needed. They need to get special counsellors in to let them back in because kids didn't want to go to school. They were very upset.
0: Oh, they would have been highly traumatised.
2: Thanks, Kelly.
0: All right. Just changing tact here for a second. So we've had an anonymous call from a teacher. Hi. Thanks for joining us.
6: Hi, how are you?
2: Good morning, Mrs.
0: Anonymous. May God bless you.
2: You've obviously experienced lockdowns at school. What is your experience with it? Is it functional? Does it work? Has it been too much too soon? What is it?
6: Look, there's a lot of reasons for lockdown. So as a teacher, I've worked in both high school and primary school, so I've seen both sides of the schooling system there. When teachers do a lockdown or admin decides the lockdown is going to happen, a lot of it actually happens very quietly under the scenes, so students don't even know. So with your last caller, I know that they had quite a big incident by the sounds of it, and parents were getting a bit irate and calling into the school, so then the school finally sent out an email. But you could have quite a number of lockdowns that aren't heard about across the school day for various reasons. I'm also a mum of a child that has caused some lockdowns. Unfortunately, my child's got autism and PDA. So bullying's hard, as it can be for lots of little kids, but for her to cause a lockdown, it might just be she's having a bad moment and they just need to keep the kids safe.
0: Yeah.
6: So it's not always where you have incidents like one of your previous callers where the kids are like, oh, I've got a bomb, and, you know, sometimes it's just kids having a bad moment. So the school goes into the lockdown to save a bit of dignity for that child as well. So kids don't pick on them and they don't look silly or embarrassed.
0: Because this is another thing that we hear about quite a bit, that schools are under-resourced and the like at the moment. Do you think if schools in WA were better resourced across the state, then we wouldn't really have a need for lockdowns and stuff, or do you think it's necessary regardless?
6: Look, I think it's going to be necessary regardless, depending on the situation. Of course, our number one as a teacher is always to keep our kids safe. We don't want any of our kids hurt. We certainly don't want any of our staff hurt either. We want them to be coming back to school every day to work with our beautiful young people for our future. But certainly I think if schools were better resourced, and I think a better delivery of teaching from the government, if we could get some form of movement happening to help understand these neurodiverse children a bit better, and then maybe limit some of our classroom sizes, we would have a lot less meltdowns and therefore a lot less lockdowns.
0: Yeah, right. Yeah. Thank you very much for your call and your honesty. We really appreciate that.
2: Everyone's calls. It doesn't actually sound like many people are that threatened by the number of lockdowns.
0: No, by the sounds of things. There's a lot of points that teacher made towards the end there that you, like as a parent, I hear every single day. Yeah.
2: And you'd much rather hear that there's a huge number of lockdowns than a huge number of serious incidents.
0: That's very true. Appreciate your thoughts. Thank you very much. Hey, we've got $500 cash to give away. Thanks to our mates at MSWA. If you've been to our socials, hit the stories and checked out where Kimber and I are hiding in the latest MSWA Mega Home Lottery house. Give us a call now. 131060, we've got the cash.
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9: Lucky dogs. Don't forget to keep to 40Ks in school zones and children's crossings until 9 this morning. It is a good run between all the towns. No issues or delays, but long-term work's happening with some changed road conditions along Bustle Highway and Capel. That's north and southbound lanes with intersection upgrades happening, so speed reductions in some road and lane closures will be in place, and, of course, detours as well. Lottery West Millionaire Medley. 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Play responsibly, 1800 858 858. It's Bernie D. More traffic soon on the Southwest Hit.
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0: Hi there, it's Damien Carbon. Lockdowns at WA public schools have more than doubled in a decade. New figures show 1,327 lockdowns were recorded last year. Shadow Education Minister Liam Stalteri says more than four in five were triggered by threats of violence.
26: We need the government to back our teachers and principals, to put forward a zero-tolerance approach and to invest in diversionary programs that can take disaffected, disengaged youth and give them support.
0: Lung cancer advocates are calling for better support for patients in regional WA with a new roadmap launched. More than 15,000 Aussies were detected with lung cancer last year.
27: So the one thing that our specialist lung cancer nurses do, particularly for people that live in rural and remote communities, is help them with the scheduling so that they're not burdened multiple times travelling to and from a hospital.
0: That's Mark Brook from the Lung Foundation. And despite a goal from the Southwest's Ella Roberts, the Eagles AFLW team has lost.
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28: Hey, I'm Michaela Savage. Barnaby Joyce is doubling down on his claim One Nation is one of the gayest parties in Australia. He's told Seven the party doesn't care about people's sexuality after Pauline Hanson stood by decades-old criticism of Mardi Gras.
29: Everybody's trying to make us out as a pack of homophobes, which we're not. It's just ridiculous. And we're not racist, we're not homophobes. But we always get these tropes thrown at us because people don't want to meet us on even ground.
28: Well, amid One Nation's push to allow Aussies to access their super early to help with the cost of living pressures, Joyce says people should be given a little more respect about what they can do with their own money. Briefly, Anthony Albanese is the most impersonated person when it comes to deepfake videos of celebs and politicians made to lure people to take part in dodgy investment scams. And some highlights from Aussie TV's Night of Nights. The Gold Logie went to comedian Sam Pang, host Robert Irwin taking home the Bert Newton Award for Most Popular Presenter.
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28: Sydney's locked in second spot on the ladder with a 36-point win over Essendon at the MCG. Charlie Curnow kicked four goals as he closes in on his third Coleman medal, while a thrilling 82-point draw with the Western Bulldogs has secured Carlton a wildcard berth and continued their revival under interim coach Josh Fraser. He's the overwhelming favourite to replace Michael Voss after officially presenting his case last Wednesday.
30: Interim roles don't typically last as long, so I feel like it's given me a great platform and to develop a better understanding of the job itself.
24: Warmer weather's calling. 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
31: Today in Bunbury, wind and rain increasing with a top of 18. Tonight down to 6 and tomorrow, late showers with a high of 17. 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
0: Okay, let's go straight to the phones. Good morning, Leanne. Welcome to the show.
5: Hello.
6: Leanne, how such excitement. We love that. You must be preempting what we're about to say to you.
5: Yes.
0: All right. So Leanne, all this week, there's going to be posts of us somewhere inside the latest MSWA Mega Home Lottery house. This $4.1 million South Perth home, where if you win that, you also get $100,000 in cash as well.
6: You can coach those posts on the socials, because each time Pete and I will be hiding in a different part of the MSWA of the home. And so you just have to tell us where we were hiding today.
5: Kitchen.
0: That's correct, mate. $500 cash is yours, Leanne.
5: Oh, my God.
6: Good on you.
5: Thank you so much.
6: Well done, Leanne. And go and, you know, use some of that money. Get yourself a ticket for the MSWA Mega Home Lottery, because you can score yourself the $4 million home in South Perth. Thank you very much.
0: Yeah.
5: Thank you. Thank you so much.
0: Oh, pleasure, mate. You have yourself a lovely day. That sounds like it meant a lot to Leanne.
6: It does.
0: Grabbing that cash. That's great.
6: But, you know, $500 is like, it's a lot of money.
0: Nothing to sneeze at, that's for sure. So here's the instructions for you, okay? You listening here at home, if you want the $500 cash, we're going to get you to call to tell us where we are in the house again tomorrow at exactly the same time, so around about 7:30. You will have 24 hours from around about now to go to our Mix94.5 Instagram and the Hit Network Instagram, depending on where you are around WA. Hit the stories and you'll see that's where we are.
6: Yeah, I think it's on our Facebook stories as well.
0: Absolutely. All right, hang around. We're going to take you to the red carpet of the Logies with our mate Justin Hill in just minutes.
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0: Good morning. You are home on the Pete and Kimber Show. 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
1: 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On the Pete and Kimber Show, it's time to find out... What's trendy?
0: Well, it was TV's Night of Nights last night, the Logies, and it had everything that you would expect and a few surprises as well. Magda Zubanski reprising her role as Sharon Strzelecki.
2: Great to see her in better health.
0: Yeah, it was fantastic. Sam Pang taking home the big one, the Gold Logie, a very deserving winner. A lot of people happy about that. Robert Irwin, in his first hit out as host of the Logies, he got into the crowd with his snake out. That happened.
2: And he also, he won the Bert Newton Award for Most Popular Presenter.
0: He did. Congratulations to him. So he threw out a couple of zingers. He did a pretty good job.
3: Apparently, I hear that Channel 10 is also developing a reboot of Hughie, We Have a Problem. And I think it's called, no, seriously, Hughie, We Have a Problem. Just a quick little bit of housekeeping. Unfortunately, Karl Stefanovic didn't RSVP tonight. Which means we didn't have to hire quite as many bartenders. But we've kept him a spare seat. Just in case, it's over there to the right. The far right.
0: And on our red carpet, Justin Hill, our entertainment reporter, who joins us now. Good morning to you, mate. It was the Night of Nights last night. How did you see it from your angle?
4: Listen, I tell you what, Robert Irwin, listen, I don't want to take any responsibility for you saying Robert Irwin had his snake out at the Logies, right? Like, that is all on you. But he did a great job. I wish you could have seen him on the red carpet. He was like Mr. Dynamo. He was like doing interviews and over here filming this thing and doing this. And just, I was like, mate, I've been in this industry for 20 years and I'm tired. I'm like, watching him do his job was absolutely phenomenal.
2: Justin, I can understand that because I felt that with the talent. I mean, these young ones like Robert Irwin, he's going in, he's full of beans. Every time the camera cut to Scotty Cam, like, am I here again? Like, it was just some of the people who have been in the industry a long time were looking like they were rolled out there under an obligatory contract.
4: Karl Stefanovic couldn't even be bothered going. Like, he was like, nah, not this year, guys. But also, I will say this, right? We love to see who's, like, misbehaving at the awards, who's misbehaving on the red carpet. I have a sneaking suspicion that Karl Stefanovic is the linchpin, or he's the person that usually pulls all the troublemakers together, because everyone was on their best behavior. And all I can sum up from last night is because Karl Stefanovic wasn't there, everyone was on their best behavior. So who knows? I mean, I did see Andy Allen having a conversation about whether he was going to have a big night or not. And then that was very hush-hush down on the down low. Don't let anyone know.
0: Now, yeah, Justin, I mean, that's a pretty privileged position to get to the red carpet of the Logies and catch up with all the stars and all of that. Where does the rest of the night take you? Were there any after parties that you managed to get to or anything like that?
4: There's always after parties, but you know what they say? If you go to an after party, you can't talk about what happens in the after party, otherwise you won't be invited back to the after party.
0: Right.
4: So I'm sure there, and the other thing too is that so many people have to get up this morning and do breakfast radio, so they know better. and again, I refer back to Karl Stefanovic. No one wants to do what he did. So, I mean, the Logies are pretty tame. I mean, you didn't have a lot of messy people. Everyone pretty much behaves themselves at the moment, so not really a lot for us to talk about, but lots of celeb spotting. Like, if you're a people watcher like me, there's a lot going on the red carpet.
0: Right.
2: Lots of gorgeous gowns and things. And I would imagine too, Justin, that it's that awkward thing when you're discussing after parties of before the evening, you're thinking, I hope I've been invited to the right one. Because if you host the after party and no one comes to yours.
4: Oh, could you imagine, like, turning up to the dud after party and people being like, oh, this is not the one to go to. But also, too, you know the party vibes start on the red carpet because the Peking Duck boys arrived, right? And not only did they have their matching outfits on, but they brought this dude in a robe who basically just had like budgie smugglers on underneath. And I thought immediately that we had a flasher on the red carpet. I was like, oh no. I was like, what the hell's like someone's made their way on there flashing people. But he was just there promoting their new album. But like, dear lovely old man, he looked like the colour of like suitcase luggage, but he was like flashing people in his robe, and he was there to promote their album. But there's stuff like that happening all the time in the red carpet.
0: Good on you, mate. Thanks for joining us on the show this morning to take us to the red carpet. Appreciate your time, Justin.
4: Pleasure, guys. Thank you.
0: Justin Hill, our entertainment reporter there. And, of course, you can catch up on all of the Logies goss at Perth Now right now.
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0: for the biggest gig.
1: It's AB Shark, 7:54. Good morning. Good morning, WA.
2: Stop it.
1: Thank you so much for joining us.
2: I know
1: this
2: what
1: morning.
2: You're doing.
1: Also, 5 to 8. It's a sunny day in Perth, top of 25.
2: We've recently been having a bit of an off-air chat about radio and how long FM radio's been going and the sorts of things that everyone used to do and the types of presenters we had.
1: And it's been around for a long time. And here's Ozcrawl.
2: We grew up on it.
1: We did. We did. We're both, you know, Perth people and WA people. And if you're listening to us, right, so if you're in Perth, you hear us on Mix 94.5 and everybody else around WA. It's your local hit network station. And we've been a part of it for, you know, the 40-odd years that we've both been here.
2: Yeah,
1: right?
2: We love it. We grew up on it. We've been here 20 of them.
1: And we were having a chat about this. This is off the back of a conversation I was having with some people over the weekend. And they were basically saying, radio hasn't changed in 30 years, right?
2: That's not true.
1: Now look, I'm neither here nor there on it, right? But I do enjoy jumping on Reddit and hearing people say the same thing.
2: I think people forget that, like, the point of popular culture is that it's popular. So, like, it's not for everyone. Because people are like, who's still listening? And you're like, the people who like it.
1: Okay, so here's the thing. I went and found some old radio ads. Like,
2: yeah.
1: These are like the 90s and the 00s, right? Now, I found an old Boddicker's Bunch ad.
2: I'm just excited because we don't get radio ads anymore.
1: That's true. And who says radio's changed?
2: I was like, tell me what they used to do.
1: So this was Boddicker's Bunch, and this was at the time when it was Fred, Lisa, and
2: Captain Paul.
1: Chris Mainwaring,
2: actually,
1: at the time. So this was an ad about how they picked the music on the station.
3: 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We need another one. What the hell is Barry doing?
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7: It's not that they don't like you, mate. 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
1: 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But the other one that I found, right, was one from PMFM 92.9.
2: Yeah.
1: Oh, this is the Gary Shannon days.
2: Yes.
1: Okay, have a listen to this.
8: 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If you want to have a good time, we don't kid around. 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
2: What are you saying, Pete? I stand by my claim. Radio's changed heaps.
1: Yeah, sure, mate. You're welcome to change your perspective on that if you like.
2: Oh, my God.
1: I'm pretty sure I've heard on our station across the day all the Perth's widest variety of music from the 80s, 90s and today. I think 92's just changed theirs to from the 90s to now.
2: I mean, look.
1: Like, it's, you know,
2: There is something naturally cliche about radio. You can't reinvent the wheel. I mean, I don't know. I was kidnapped a week ago and I don't think we were doing that before. I was taken.
1: Well, you're right.
2: I think you and I definitely do a bunch of different things that not every other station is doing.
1: I will say that that's true. A couple of the things that I have heard, and, you know, to your point about not reinventing the wheel, people keep saying to me they want The Fugitive to come back.
2: Yeah, right.
1: Remember The Fugitive?
2: Oh, my God.
1: Right.
2: Yes. And I mean, like, there were so many. But, I mean, look, I get it that there are a lot of those games and stuff that work, but...
1: Like what?
2: Well, I mean...
1: Oh, don't you dare say Secret Sound.
2: I was going to say
1: Don't
2: secret.
1: You bloody say
2: People
1: Secret
2: loved
1: Sound.
2: People Secret Sound. I mean, they did.
1: Next, you'll tell me we should bring back Beat the Bomb.
2: Don't. I'm
1: You know
2: I
1: what?
2: Don't necessarily should, want to, but
1: we
2: I mean,
1: should take
2: like,
1: phones on whether or not you should keep your tomato sauce in the fridge or in the cupboard.
2: Okay, no. I don't want to have boring conversations, but I do get that there's only so many things you can do on air because it's an audio format. You've got to be... Like, I would love to hear people's favourites, like the cliche radio stuff that they loved.
1: Okay.
2: You can can you throw out the text line? Here's our number.
1: 0400 21 945 or...
2: 0400 21 945. I mean, listen to how contemporary that jingle sounds.
1: That's very true. Okay, well, send us your best. Those old school cliche radio things that still stick in your mind? We should do, we'll do a full day of them. What do you reckon? Like, just throw it all
2: just
1: out
2: back
1: there.
2: Back to back. Cliche radio.
1: Yeah, cliche radio, and see if it still sticks or not.
2: Oh, my God. What if it's really good? What if you and I did a day of cliche radio and it turned out to be really good? And then we'd have to do, we'd have to roll out that gear every day for the next 20 years.
1: Yeah, okay. All right. Well, if it sticks. Actually, something's just popped in here. Have a listen to this. So our audio guy, Ethan's been listening and he's just thrown together a sting.
2: Magic.
1: And here, yeah, a cliche sting.
0: Pete and Kimber.
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1: 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I don't mind it.
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14: Don't forget to keep to 40Ks in school zones and children's crossings until 9 this morning. Looks pretty good between all the towns, moving nicely, no issues or delays. Some work's happening though, Mandra Road between Leslie Street and Old Coast Road and Horsehead for landscaping works. Speed reductions and lane closures are in place. And Southwestern Highway, Shenton Road and Goodenup, some bridge repairs happening there too, so be mindful. 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